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Franny Cash, it is Sunday afternoon on Rima. I'm Tom, good to have you with us once again, 6 days into the month of September, can you believe? 6 days into spring, and of course today, Father's Day. Well, as we continue into the afternoon, we are not far away from the Reverend George Penk's podcast, The 7-Minute Sermon, the latest episode in that coming up in just on 10 minutes' time.

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0: Coming along with Mercy Me and all of creation on our Sunday afternoon, it is Rima, and we'll keep singing shortly with a song called Words Will Sing Forever, and that is from Seph Schlitter in just a few minutes' time, because next we've got the latest seven-minute sermon from the Reverend George Penk, the latest episode in his podcast.
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2: In every seven-minute sermon, we focus on a passage of Scripture. Each week we look at one of the readings from the lectionary, which is a calendar of readings that churches all around the world follow. The gospel reading assigned for this Sunday comes from Matthew 18, and it includes some very famous words of Jesus. The final line of this passage is one you might have heard many times. So here's the reading.
3: If your brother or sister sins, go and point out their fault, just between the two of you. If they listen to you, you have won them over. But if they will not listen, take one or two others along, so that every matter may be established by the testimony of two or three witnesses. If they still refuse to listen, tell it to the church. And if they refuse to listen even to the church, treat them as you would a pagan or a tax collector. Truly I tell you, whatever you bind on earth will be bound in heaven, and whatever you loose on earth will be loosed in heaven. Again, truly I tell you, that if two of you on earth agree about anything they ask for, it will be done for them by my Father in heaven. For where two or three gather in my name, there am I with them.
2: Matthew chapter 18, verses 15 to 20 from the NIV. That last line, where two or three are gathered, is one you often hear in Christian circles. But if you're anything like me, most of the times you've heard it quoted, it's been used as a bit of a joke. You turn up to a small group that's particularly small, or a prayer meeting where the numbers are underwhelming. I once arrived to preach at a Sunday service where the congregation was five people. I was number five. I try not to take it personally. In moments like that, when the numbers are very low, someone usually says, "It's okay, we're two or three are gathered," and everyone laughs. But when Jesus says these words in Matthew 18, he is not making a joke. The context is actually quite serious. As we just heard, he's been talking about what to do when someone in the church sins against you. He's talking about how to handle conflict, how to seek reconciliation, how to live as a community shaped by grace. And into that context, into the messy, difficult reality of human relationships, he says those famous words. Tom Wright calls it a dramatic promise, because Jesus is saying we're not left to figure out community life on our own. We're not abandoned as we try to become the kind of families, friendships, and churches he calls us to be. God's presence is with us. When we pray together, when we seek wisdom together, when we gather in Christian fellowship, we are accompanied and we are heard. God hears us when we pray. Jesus says if his followers agree on earth about anything they ask, meaning when we pray together, our prayers are heard and answered. Our prayers make a difference. This is something I have been thinking about quite a lot lately, because it's an idea we've been focusing on in the church I pastor, which is an Anglican church called St. Andrew's, Glen Eden. Our church is about to turn 100 years old. In just a few months at St. Andrew's, we'll be celebrating our parish centenary. And so we've been thinking about what it means for our church to be truly healthy as we head towards that milestone. As part of the journey, I have preached a special sermon series about revitalization in our 100th year. In that series, I said I believe the most significant thing we can do to be a healthy church is to pray. Because yes, there are practical things we can do as we seek revitalization. There are actions we can take, strategies we can employ. But I actually think we're wasting our time if we try to do those things without a foundation of prayer. Church revitalization is spiritual before it is strategic. Prayer is the primary thing we must do. We simply have to be a praying church if we want to see God at work. And this has always been the case, not just for change in the church, but also for change in the world. Pete Gregg is the founder of the global 24/7 prayer movement, and he's one of my favourite Christian authors. He writes a lot about prayer and the history of the church, about how God's people have prayed throughout the past 2,000 years. Pete believes that every good, meaningful, culture-shaping, God-honoring development begins with prayer. He puts it this way: every transformational movement of the church through history has begun with a movement of prayer. One example is the Welsh Revival in the early 1900s. It began only months after small, persistent prayer meetings led by Evan Roberts, a 26-year-old coal miner and trainee minister. In 1904, he gathered a small group for regular prayer in a chapel. Within weeks, the meetings overflowed into the streets. By early 1905, more than 100,000 people were converted or renewed in faith. Crime rates dropped. Pubs emptied. And even the pit ponies in the mines had to be retrained because the miners stopped swearing at them. The ponies didn't understand the new instructions. The Welsh Revival didn't begin with a strategic plan. It began with a prayer meeting. Every meaningful movement of God starts with prayer. If we want to see the Lord at work in our churches and in the world, we have got to be people of prayer. If we're followers of Jesus, we simply must pray. Prayer is not the optional extra. It's the engine room. And as we pray, we should be encouraged by Jesus' words in this week's passage. He says, when we pray together, our prayers are heard and answered. And as we pray, Christ himself is with us. He says, for where two or three gather in my name, there am I with them. I mentioned Tom Wright a few minutes ago. He believes this promise from Matthew 18 is central to everything Christians ever do together. Because yes, it applies when two or three gather, but it also applies where 200 or 300 gather. Whenever and wherever followers of Jesus gather together in his name, he is there. This is not a throwaway line. It's not a joke. It's not a punchline. It's a dramatic promise. When we gather in the name of Christ, he is with us. And when we pray in faith, our Heavenly Father hears and answers.
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I'm Tom. It is Rima Sef Schlieter. Words Will Sing Forever. Sunday afternoon and the soundtrack here on Rima. Coming up shortly, we've got music from Crowder, Somebody Prayed, and a reminder that if you would appreciate some prayer, then do reach out and let us know before the team gathers again tomorrow morning in our Auckland office at 10 to pray. You can let us know about anything you'd appreciate some prayer for via our prayer wall. It's there online at rima.co.nz under Faith and Spirituality.

0: somebody pray. Crowder, good afternoon to you. It is Rima. Good to have you with us. And, of course, as a new week kicks in tomorrow, we see the return of Andrew and Becky on the Bright Side after the weekend. Do listen in this coming week. It's a big week with the Bible Society having been in New Zealand for 180 years. And with that, we'll give you a chance to win.
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1: Afternoon, New Zealand music there from Brooke Franson. Coming up to news, weather and sports at 1. We'll get there in just a couple of minutes' time. When was the last time I heard this song? It's Crystal Lewis, God's Been Good to Me on Rima.

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1: In this update, an early Father's Day quake has rumbled the Taranaki region this morning. The 4.2 magnitude earthquake at 6:46 received 2,100 reports from people who felt it. The epicentre was 12 kilometres west of Taranaki Mountain at 8 kilometres deep. Politicians from all sides of the aisle are promising to back farmers. National Labour, ACT, New Zealand First Opportunity and the Greens have taken part in a TVNZ rural voters debate in Morrinsville. ACT's Andrew Hoggard says the party's always been on the farmers' side.
2: Resource Management Act, ensuring property rights, getting a system that works for people.
1: New Zealand First Mark Patterson says they stand up for the little guy.
3: Been the champion of maligned industries like mining, like aquaculture, like the wool industry.
1: Meanwhile, Opportunity Party's Daniel Ebb is promising innovation.
4: We can invent our way out of a lot of these issues.
1: The Greens are promising to introduce a third competitor to take on the supermarket duopoly if elected. KiwiMart would be a publicly owned supermarket with a focus on providing affordable food. Green Party co-leader Chloe Swarbrick has laid out how it will be set up.
5: It will start through the divestment and fair purchasing of 120 pre-existing supermarkets and their two distribution centres in the North and South Island.
1: It was part of a wider Kai policy, which included expanding school lunches to 150,000 more students and investing $150 million into food hubs, marae and food rescue programs. Thousands more people could get the keys to their first home under National's proposed expansion of the first home loan scheme. The party wants to more than double the income cap to $300,000 from $150,000 for couples and $95,000 for individuals. The cap hasn't changed since 2022. Housing spokesperson Chris Bishop says the scheme helps overcome the biggest barrier to buying a home, the deposit.
6: It's publicly available. It's existed in some way, shape or form for the better part of 20 years, but a lot of people don't know it exists. And so part of this policy is to actually raise the profile of it a bit, to be honest.
1: In sport, Warriors coach Andrew Webster's undeterred heading into the NRL finals, despite a nail-biting 31-30 victory over the Manly Sea Eagles. While the competition leaders completed their regular season campaign with a sixth straight win, they also conceded at least five tries for a third consecutive match. Erin Routliffe is through to the third round of the women's doubles at the US Tennis Open. The New Zealander and Indonesian playing partner Aldila Sujadi, who are the ninth seeds, have won their round two matches in straight sets 6-4, 6-4. And bad weather has forced the cancellation of NASCAR qualifying for the sixth time this season, this time at the first event of the Cup Series playoffs at Darlington Raceway. Shane Van Gisbergen, who's out of title contention, will start 26th in tomorrow's race. To the weather now, Northland to Waikato, including the Coromandel and Bay of Plenty. Partly cloudy with isolated showers in Northland. Cloud increasing this afternoon and evening and scattered showers developing. Gisborne, Hawke's Bay and Wairarapa high cloud, a few spots of evening rain. Waitomo to Wellington, including the central high country. Cloudy periods, a few showers turning to rain this evening, possibly heavy in Wellington. Nelson, Marlborough and Canterbury, rain developing, possibly heavy in the west. Bulloh, Grey and Westland, periods of rain with heavy falls. Rain easing in Westland this evening. Southland and Otago, mostly cloudy with scattered rain, easing to isolated showers. Fiordland, periods of rain gradually clearing this afternoon. And for the Chatham Islands, fine spells, rain developing. That's new sport and weather. I'm Sandy Hodge.
0: From the Bible. If my people who are called by my name humble themselves and pray and seek my face and turn from their wicked ways, then I will hear from heaven and I will forgive their sin and heal their land. Words to live by on Rema.

0: Bella Taylor Smith. It is Rima, our Father's Day afternoon, continuing the 6th of September, just after one. Well, taking it back to the end of 2023, I think, next, but it's new music. How does that work? Well, Jason Gray re-releasing the title track from his album, Land of the Living, from 2023. A new version here with Sanctus Real.
1: I know one day all will be made right.

0: It is Rima. I'm Tom, 6th of September, and I see today is National Read a Book Day. I do enjoy reading a good book. In fact, last week, one morning I couldn't sleep. I was up early, so I got up, and because no one else was up, I had some time, so I did a Bible study, I read a chapter of my book, and I had it all done before anybody else got up to start the day, and I was thinking, this is great, I should do this more often. Did I do it the next day? Well, no. Anyway, up early tomorrow will be Andrew and Becky as they kick off the week, and that is on the bright side, weekday mornings from 6 here on Rima.
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5: In the school holidays, we took two of our grandsons to the Museum of Transport and Technology. In one of the rooms, there was an interactive display of telephones from the past. I surprised my four-year-old grandson by calling him on an old dial phone, which he had to pick up the receiver in order to hear me. He was intrigued at this way of communicating and the fact that the phone was not portable. It made me think of how easy it is for us to communicate with God. We can call him at any time, from anywhere. His line is never too busy, turned off, or disconnected. He tells us in Jeremiah 33:3 to call on him and he will answer us. What a privilege to know that we can call on him 24/7 in any situation, no matter our age, our stage, or our condition. Go on, call on him right now. Mahara ki tō tātou atua e tēnā rā. Remember God today. I'm Alison Shaw.

It is Rima. Welcome on in to this Sunday afternoon as we make our way past 1:30. Coming up shortly, we've got our devotional Laying the Foundations from Derek Prince Ministries. We'll get to that a little closer to 2 as we kick off the next block of songs with the latest from Carly Ann Taylor. Rejected.

0: It is Rima. I'm Tom. We're not that far away from two. As we continue with the afternoon, we're also not that far away from music from Madison Watkins. I have that for you after our devotional, Laying the Foundations, which is next.
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6: Absolutely all believers have been given the ability to minister to others. In 1 Corinthians chapter 14, verse 26, it says, "How is it then, brethren, whenever you come together, each of you has a psalm, has a teaching, has a tongue, has a revelation, has an interpretation. Let all things be done for edification." Paul mentions various possible forms of contribution. A psalm will be some form of musical contribution. This might be the product either of natural talent or of the supernatural enabling of the Holy Spirit. A teaching would be the ability to impart some truth from the teaching of God's word. A tongue and an interpretation might be taken to cover generally the three gifts of supernatural utterance: tongues, interpretation, and prophecy. A revelation would cover any one of the three main revelatory gifts: the word of wisdom, the word of knowledge, and discernment of spirits. In this way, mainly through the operation of the supernatural spiritual gifts, all the members had something of their own to contribute toward the total worship and service of the church. They were then able to fulfill the order given by Peter in 1 Peter chapter 4, verse 10. As each one has received a gift, minister it to one another. Peter brings out the same point as Paul. The ability of the members to minister effectively to one another was due mainly to these supernatural spiritual gifts. They were lifted out of the limitations of their own education or natural talent into a much higher realm of spiritual freedom. Had their ability to minister to each other depended on education or natural talent, many of them would have been left with very little to contribute. The result would have been exactly what we see in most churches today. The main burden of ministry would have fallen upon just a few of the members, while the rest would have remained largely passive or inactive, without any real opportunities for spiritual expression or development. Why is it that so many professional ministers in our modern churches suffer mental or nervous breakdowns? The answer is that, in many cases, one member is struggling to carry a burden of ministry which God never laid upon them. One member is seeking to fulfill a ministry which God intended to be divided up among all the members in the church. The almost inevitable result is some kind of breakdown. The only escape from the limitations and frustrations of the situation is through the supernatural ministry of the Holy Spirit in the church, dividing spiritual gifts to all the members individually according to His own will. This delivers believers from their own natural limitations and lifts them into a spiritual realm where they can share together the burden of the total ministry of the church. When all the members are equipped to function in their individual ministries, the church as a whole can fulfill its corporate role as the body of Christ. Here's a prayer you may like to say. Heavenly Father, thank you for the blueprint outlined here of the proper and pure functioning of the spiritual gifts in the church. Help us to function and grow in this congregation so that together we are lifted to unprecedented heights. Amen.
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0: It is Rima. I'm Tom. Good to have you with us. Don't forget, we've got a selection of podcasts on demand online for you to check out, the likes of The Privilege of Prayer, Gary Hoopfleet's A Very Tall Man, and Lizzie's Where Do You Find God? 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
1: The head that once was crowned with thorns

0: It's pushing its climate policy further, pledging to scrap the 2050 net zero target and repealing the Zero Carbon Act. Instead, the party would tie our emission targets to our major trading partners. Political reporter Troy Matic has more.
1: ACT leader David Seymour says this will stop New Zealand deliberately imposing costs on itself that countries we trade with are unwilling to bear. The party also wants to introduce a carbon tax refund, returning 100% of net carbon auction revenue to New Zealanders. Seymour says this makes sense because Kiwis already pay the price of carbon through higher petrol, power and grocery prices.
0: The Green Party is promising a $6 billion food policy package if elected. It includes a new publicly owned supermarket called KiwiMart with a mandate for affordable food. It would be set up by divesting and purchasing 120 supermarkets and two distribution centres, which would give 15% market share right out of the gate. Also included is a school lunch extension, a fair food fund for food hubs, food rescue and marae, and increased Commerce Commission power. Widening access to 5% deposits for first-home buyers is expected to come at little extra cost to the government. National wants to lift the first home loan income cap to $300,000 in a bid to increase home ownership rates. Housing spokesperson Chris Bishop says most of the costs will be covered through mortgage lender insurance paid over the life of the loan. He says there'll be a small cost to the government through Kāinga Ora, which administers the scheme.
2: The provision to extend that will come from within Vote Housing baseline. So we're expecting somewhere between an extra $3 to $4, maybe $5 million.
0: In sport, All Blacks lock Sam Darry's gutted for captain Ardie Savia after his tour-ending shoulder injury in the third test loss to South Africa in Soweto. Savia, who scored two tries in the opening half hour before going off, won't be available in Baltimore as the All Blacks look to salvage a series draw.
3: Ardie's massive for us. He's our leader and he's a great leader at that. He always makes time for the boys, so really, really disappointed for him and his family and what he's having to go through now. Obviously, he'll go through the scans and see all the damages, but looks obviously reasonably serious.
0: St Andrews College are the national first 15 rugby champions for the first time. The Christchurch School have beaten Tauranga Boys College 34-24 in today's final in Palmerston North. And Scott McLaughlin's bagged pole position for tomorrow's final IndyCar race of the year in Monterey, California. To the weather now, Northland to Waikato, including Coromandel and Bay of Plenty. Partly cloudy with isolated showers in Northland, cloud increasing this afternoon and evening. Gisborne, Hawke's Bay and the Wairarapa, high cloud, a few spots of evening rain. Waitomo to Wellington, including the central high country, cloudy periods. A few showers turning to rain this evening, possibly heavy in Wellington. Nelson, Marlborough and Canterbury, rain developing. Buller, Grey and Westland, periods of rain with heavy falls. Southland and Otago, mostly cloudy with scattered rain. Fiordland, periods of rain gradually clearing. And for the Chatham Islands, fine spells, rain developing. That's News, Sport and Weather. I'm Sandy Hodge.
4: From the Bible. Let the beloved of the Lord rest secure in him, for he shields him all day long, and the one the Lord loves rests between his shoulders. Words to live by on Rema.

363 back with a new album called Voyage, and that single on it, How Much Longer, just after two, as the voyage through our Sunday afternoon continues here on Rima with We The Kingdom. Next, this one, they team up with Crowder. It's Glory, Glory.

0: The heavens declare with Curate Music. It is Rima. I'm Tom. Well, daylight saving kicking in at the end of the month. Before then, if you get a chance to appreciate a clear night sky, do make sure you pause and acknowledge God as creator, as the heavens declare the invisible characteristics or attributes of him as creator of his creation. Also from 7 weeknights, of course, you can listen in to Rosemary Jane, the night show here on Rima.
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2: Is it possible to be even nicer than you already are? This is Susie Holt with Chocolate and God. Ephesians 4 says, "And be kind to one another, tender-hearted, forgiving one another, even as God in Christ forgave you." Being nice almost seems to be a lost art these days. Even walking through the supermarket, a lot of people seem to have a chip on their shoulder. You never know what is going on in their life. Maybe that woman who couldn't smile at you and seemed rude was preoccupied with the fact that she has cancer. Maybe that person who cut you off was distracted because they were consumed with the fact that their spouse just filed for divorce. You just don't know what they are facing, but it is most likely coming from a deeply wounded heart that only God can heal. So, before you react in kind to the hatefulness, ask yourself if it really is that important, or maybe the love of God would be a better response. Ladies, let's take the 30-day challenge and be in the Word every day. 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

troubled sea. Some New Zealand music there. That is Sophia Speedy and Troubled Seas. And if it feels like you're riding troubled seas at the moment and you'd appreciate some prayer, as always, feel free to reach out and let us know. The team back to pray tomorrow morning in our Auckland office. And you can let us know if you'd appreciate some prayer, as always, via the prayer wall online at rema.co.nz under Faith and Spirituality. 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

0: It is Rema. I'm Tom, New Life Worship there, Faithful and True. Coming up in just a moment, Nicole Choates, Bless Your Holy Name. And as we learn to pray through the Lord's Prayer, Jesus' teaching on prayer, and we see this a couple of times in the Gospel accounts, one of which the Sermon on the Mount in Matthew, I think it's Matthew's Gospel account, chapter 6. Jesus teaches to pray, Our Father in heaven, holy or hallowed be your name. And as we continue through our Father's Day afternoon, I don't know what Father's Day means for you, but if we're in Christ, if we believe in Jesus' name and receive him, God gives us the right to be called his children. And what a wonderful thing that is, regardless of whatever our earthly experience may be.
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2: Kia ora tato. Welcome to A Minute in History with the Hope Project. The ancient Greco-Roman world had a very low view of women. 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To give context, Aristotle referred to slaves as objects or things. He didn't even view them as people. And then came Jesus, turning values like these on their head. Within hardly a decade of Jesus, the status of women was changing, but only in one place, and that was the church. Women were in leadership. Out of this leadership, Christians were soon adopting abandoned babies, many of whom were girls, and they then started running orphanages. On every front, injustices that existed for thousands of years prior began to change. Today we believe in the equality of men and women, but do you know why? Read the history books and you will discover. Jesus has influenced our thinking more than we know. See hopeproject.co.nz for more.
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1: In this update, the Greens are the latest party to promise action against the supermarket duopoly if elected, announcing plans for a publicly owned chain called KiwiMart. The party wants at least 120 supermarkets and two distribution centres brought into public ownership at a cost of around $2.8 billion. Joey Dwyer reports.
2: The announcement from the Greens comes as National considers whether splitting Foodstuff's New World and Pack and Save brands could boost competition, while Labor says it would be open to separation if needed. New Zealand First went further earlier in the year, proposing

0: the S auctions. It would also introduce a carbon tax refund, returning 100% of net carbon auction revenue to New Zealanders. ACT Party climate change spokesperson Simon Court claims keeping the net zero targets in place will be damaging.
1: But all that's going to happen if we continue to pursue them is we will impoverish New Zealanders, households and businesses and farmers.
0: New Zealand First wants to make citizenship a requirement for superannuation and shut out non-citizens from 2029. Leader Winston Peters says the super was designed to support Kiwis who've spent decades paying tax, but the scheme was established in 1977, before today's immigration levels. He says people currently don't need to be citizens to get the full payment, as a resident visa is enough. Peters adds the annual super bill for migrants who became New Zealand residents aged 50 or older has now topped $1 billion, more than double a decade ago. In sport, a place in the last 16 at the US Tennis Open for women's 14th seeded Iva Jovic. She's outlasted fellow rising star and close friend Alexandra Ayala over three sets in more than 3 hours on centre court. Two-time champion Naomi Osaka's also advanced. Coach Andrew Webster believes high-pressure minutes for a crop of young warriors will come in handy during the NRL finals. Experienced forwards trio James Fisher-Harris, Mitch Barnett and Aaron Clark were all subbed off towards the end of their tense one-point win over Manly to finish the regular season. Springboks coach Razzie Erasmus is rejecting the idea they've won a quasi-series by beating the All Blacks in Soweto. South Africa have gone 2-1 up as the series heads to Baltimore for its finale. While many labelled the third test as a decider, Erasmus says it's always been a four-match series. To the weather now, Northland to Waikato, including Coromandel and Bay of Plenty. Partly cloudy with isolated showers in Northland, cloud increasing this afternoon. Gisborne, Hawke's Bay and Wairarapa, high cloud, a few spots of evening rain. Waitomo to Wellington, including the central high country, cloudy periods, a few showers turning to rain. Nelson, Marlborough and Canterbury, rain developing, possibly heavy in the west. Buller, Grey and Westland, periods of rain with heavy falls, rain easing in Westland this evening. Southland and Otago, mostly cloudy with scattered rain, easing to isolated showers. Fiordland, periods of rain gradually clearing this afternoon. And for the Chatham Islands, fine spells. That's new sport and weather. I'm Sandy Hodge.
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2: Words to live by on Rema.

Josh Grove, a mighty thanks here on Rema, just after 3 Sunday afternoon. I'm Tom. Coming up shortly, we've got our daily devotional, The Word for Today, that in a few minutes' time. A new week coming up too, that's underway tomorrow, and bringing with it some new music to the playlist. In fact, listen out for the new one from Cochrane and Company called What Grace Can Do. In fact, it's made its way onto 20 The Countdown magazine in recent times. If you missed that yesterday, back next Saturday, the top 20 songs in Christian music, Saturday afternoons from 4 here on Rema. This song, one of the more recent additions to the playlist from Joel Vaughan, Heroes Like God Does.

0: Sure.
1: It is Rima. I'm Tom. Well, as the music continues, I've got a classic from Jeremy Camp coming up shortly. But before we get there, we've also got the word for today coming up. 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
3: If anyone forces you to go 1 mile, go with them too. From Matthew 5 verse 48. Jesus said, give and it will be given to you. Good measure, pressed down, shaken together and running over. From Luke 6 verse 38. Notice he didn't say, only give to those who can give back to you. John Bunyan, author of The Pilgrim's Progress, said, you haven't lived today until you've done something for someone who can never repay you. In the days of Jesus, a Roman soldier could legally force a Jewish civilian to carry his heavy backpack for up to a mile. That was his right, and you refused to do so at your peril. So to walk the first mile was to do only what was required. Then Jesus came along and said, if someone forces you to go 1 mile, go with him too. From Matthew 5 verse 41. Why? Because extra mile service gives you an opportunity to impact the lives of others. A person with an extra mile attitude is someone who cares more than others think is wise, risks more than others think is safe, dreams more than others think is practical, believes more than others think is possible, and gives more than others think is necessary. Here's how Jesus bottom lines it. If you love only the people who love you, you will get no reward. Even the tax collectors do that. And if you're nice only to your friends, you're no better than other people. Even those who don't know God are nice to their friends. So you must be perfect, just as your Father in heaven is perfect. From Matthew 5 verses 46 to 48. So, always do more than is expected.
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It is Rhema. I'm Tom, middle of our Sunday afternoon. Well, this week we are giving you the chance to win with the Bible Society of New Zealand, having been in the country for 180 years, and giving you the chance to win a $180 voucher to Manor Christian Stores. So if you'd like to be in to win, make sure you are listening out as the week gets underway tomorrow morning with The Bright Side from 6 here on Rhema.

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0: Paul Baloche, open the eyes of my heart. It is Rima. I'm Tom. Coming up to four as we get closer to our Sunday evening. And if you were singing along, feel free to carry on doing that. We've got Mercy Me, Sing Like You've Already Won coming up. And next, Micah Tyler's latest, Perfectly.
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2: I've been doing this deep dive lately into what kind of king Jesus is. You know, when you see kings in movies or in history documentaries or on old paintings, they're always clothed in these rich garments. Their robes are royal, they're often purple or red. These deep colors and fabric and art woven in to show the splendor and the majesty of their kingdom. The Bible records that as Jesus is taken to the cross at the end of his sinless life on earth, he is stripped of his earthly clothing and a scarlet robe was put on him so they could mock him. We see this idea go even further in Scripture. Jesus has this kingly white robe of righteousness. But here's the beautiful thing about this king, and it's that he takes that off himself to give it to you. The Scripture talks about Jesus emptying himself of his position up on high in order to take on human flesh, and instead he wears our robes of sin and shame and darkness and pain, and then he gives us his robes of righteousness. Jesus wears what is ours so we can wear what is his. What kind of king does that? I'd love you to make Jesus the king of your heart today. I'm Josh, and I'm one of the pastors at City Impact Church.
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It is Rima. I'm Tom, coming up to four. Well, my mother-in-law was texting me the other day. She's in Australia at the moment, and she texted me asking for ideas for Christmas presents for the kids. And I thought to myself, why are we talking about Christmas? Well, she did make the point that there was only 15 Fridays before Christmas. Actually, looking back at when we were having this text conversation, maybe there's only 14 now. All right, one day at a time. Let's make the most of each day as we continue through the later stages of our Sunday news, weather and sport coming up soon.

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1: In this update, New Zealand First wants to make citizenship a requirement for superannuation and shut out non-citizens from 2029. Leader Winston Peters says the super was designed to support Kiwis who've spent decades paying tax, but the scheme was established in 1977, before today's immigration levels. Jamie Cunningham has more.
2: Peters says people currently don't need to be citizens to get the full payment, as a resident visa is enough. He adds the annual super bill for migrants who became New Zealand residents aged 50 or older has now topped $1 billion, more than double a decade ago.
1: ACT wants to do away with our emission targets, claiming this will protect jobs. The party's unveiled its climate change policy, which involves repealing the Zero Carbon Act, cutting the carbon tax, and securing a better deal under the Paris Agreement. It says our current approach places unnecessary costs on businesses and households and is making the country broke. Climate change spokesperson Simon Court says our industries are going up against overseas competitors which don't face the same carbon charges.
3: The aim is to keep Kiwi jobs here, not export jobs while the emissions simply happen somewhere else.
1: Woolworths and Foodstuffs would have to compete with a publicly owned supermarket called KiwiMart if the

0: Tibet on August the 26th triggered devastating floods across towns and valleys. In sport, the All Blacks are already eyeing their series finale against South Africa in Baltimore. The Springboks have won their home leg of the series 2-1 after a 5-point triumph in Soweto. But All Blacks fullback Damien McKenzie insists they're not far away and can earn a drawn series next weekend.
1: The opportunities they get, they're going to take them, and they did so. We took our opportunities when we got them. We just got to take more of them. But I think we've created enough. Still one more test to go over in Baltimore, so I'm really looking forward to that one.
0: Meanwhile, the Manawatu women have outlasted Counties Manukau 52-43 in a 15-try Farah Palmer Cup clash in Pukekohe, and St Andrews College are the National First 15 champions for the first time. Women's second seed Elena Rybakina, two-time champion Naomi Osaka and rising American star Iva Jovic are the latest through to round four at the US Tennis Open. To the weather now, Northland to Waikato, including Coromandel and Bay of Plenty. Partly cloudy with isolated showers in Northland, cloud increasing this afternoon and evening, and scattered showers developing. Gisborne, Hawke's Bay and Wairarapa, high cloud, a few spots of evening rain. Waitomo to Wellington, including the central high country, cloudy periods. Nelson, Marlborough and Canterbury, rain developing, possibly heavy. Buller, Grey and Westland, periods of rain with heavy falls. Southland and Otago, mostly cloudy with scattered rain easing. Fiordland, periods of rain gradually clearing and becoming partly cloudy. And for the Chatham Islands, you can expect fine spells today. However, rain will develop for you this evening. That's news, sport and weather. I'm Sandy Hodge.
2: From the Bible. Then young women will dance and be glad, young men and old as well. I will turn their mourning into gladness. I will give them comfort and joy instead of sorrow. 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

0: Thankful, Hayley Jones. It is Rima. Good afternoon. I'm Tom. Or good evening, just about, as we are just after four now. And coming up this hour, a little later in the hour, we've got some thoughts once again from Bernie Dimet with Fresh. Next, though, is the latest from For King and Country, What If I Told You?
1: I'm sorry.

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0: I'm Tom. It is Sanctuary. Good to have you with us. And as we head into a new week tomorrow, don't forget the final hour of each weekday is Worship Nation here on Rema, with a bit more of a focus on worship music, if you will. Talking of the new week tomorrow, thoughts and comments back tomorrow morning from 10. Andrew Urquhart on a bit of a break, though, with Di filling in this coming week on thoughts and comments. Don't forget the evening edition as well, weekday evenings from 6.
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2: Hi, I'm Katie Markar. In The Sound of Music, Maria says, let's start at the very beginning. When you read, you begin with ABC. When you sing, you begin with Do, Re, Mi. The Gospel of John begins, in the beginning was the Word, and the Word was with God, and the Word was God. Wow, what a way to start. Matthew's gospel begins with Jesus' birth story, not John. He begins by reminding us of God's creation of the world in Genesis. In the beginning, God created the heavens and the earth. He reminds us that the story of Jesus doesn't start with Mary and Joseph. Jesus is one with God, the creator of the world. This little verse takes the reader in the amazing cosmic story of the universe. What an incredible way to begin Jesus' story. The creator of the world is also the one who came to save it. I'm Katie Markar from the theology program at the University of Otago.
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I'm Tom. It is Rima. Good to have you with us. Zach Williams teaming up with Ben Fuller for that version of his song Wait For Me. Well, there's no waiting as we continue the music for John Reddick's latest single. It is called Holding On, Praise God. As we follow that up shortly with music from Blessing Offer and Magnify as well.

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0: It is Rima. I'm Tom. Good to have you with us on this Sunday afternoon. Out and about at the end of last week, getting a few things done, and I found myself thinking, how long before they start charging us for the air to pump up our tyres at the gas station? Could that be called inflation? Anyway, what would Father's Day be without a dad joke? Very shortly, we've got some thoughts from Bernie Dimet with Fresh. We've also got new music shortly from Jamie Grace.
1: Almost half of New Zealand adults don't have a will. That's why we've entered a partnership with SafeWill, a leading online will writing platform to provide you with an easier and more affordable way to write your will. As part of the Rima Whānau, we want to let you know about an exclusive limited time offer. From the 7th to the 21st of September, you can write your will for free. Just go to wills.rima.co.nz.
2: We spend so much time focused on our worries, our work, the things pressing in right now. And while they feel big in the moment, they're minuscule in the vastness of God's story. Hi, I'm Bernie Dimet and welcome again to Fresh. In 1903, Eugene Aldrin, the father of astronaut Buzz Aldrin, witnessed the Wright brothers' first powered flight as a young man. Decades later, he watched his own son walk on the moon. Extraordinary. One lifetime spanned humanity's greatest leaps in aviation, from fragile wings over sand dunes to footsteps on lunar soil. And yet, as momentous as those achievements were, compared to the creation of the universe, they're barely two drops in the ocean. Romans chapter 1, verse 20. There are things about God that people cannot see. His eternal power and all that makes him God. But since the beginning of the world, those things have been easy for people to understand. They're made clear in what God's made. So people have no excuses for the evil they do. The universe stretches beyond our imagining. Galaxies, stars, light years that we can't even begin to measure. And every part of it declares his majesty. So why do we so often obsess over the here and now? Why shrink our gaze to the urgent when the eternal is blazing above us? Even the moon landing is nothing next to the glory of the one who hung the moon in its place. And here's the challenge. Lift your eyes. Look beyond the trivial. Fix your gaze not just on earthly things, but on Christ who rules above all. Because when you do, your troubles shrink. Your hope grows. Your heart worships. The heavens are declaring his glory. Will you? That's God's word, fresh for you today. I am so passionate about seeing you live in the victory over your sin and circumstances that Jesus died and rose again to give you. So let me encourage you to subscribe to our YouTube channel at ChristianityWorks.tv. I'd love to share more of God's word with you, because the word of God is alive and active. It is the power to transform your life. Amen. Again, you'll find our YouTube channel at ChristianityWorks.tv. May you be blessed as you receive his word.
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1: We're just a few minutes away from 5, believe it or not. Sunday evening ahead of us. And welcome on in if you've just joined us. I'm Tom, and it is, of course, Reema. We'll update news, weather, and sports in a few minutes' time.
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1: In this update, ACT is vowing to get rid of our net zero emissions target if it forms the next government. The party's campaigning on a complete overhaul of our climate change approach, including repealing the Zero Carbon Act and revising our Paris Agreement obligations. Leader David Seymour says he also wants to remove the artificial price floor on carbon credits. He says the average household's paying almost $500 into the emissions trading scheme through petrol or power bills.
2: We would have the government start selling units again at whatever the market price is, and return that money to households.
1: New Zealand's high melanoma rates come with a deadly risk, cancer spreading to the brain. Auckland University researchers are looking at how melanoma cells get past the brain's natural defences. Around 90% of melanomas eventually spread there. Research fellow Dr. Akshata Anchan says the research could eventually lead to a blood test to identify patients at higher risk.
3: That could help doctors identify those patients earlier, maybe monitor them more closely. For example, do brain imaging and MRI earlier than they typically would.
1: A unique New Zealand distillery has made its way to the world stage. The Pokanoa Whiskey Company has been selected to represent the continent of Zealandia in a global study looking at how different climates shape whiskey. Pokanoa Whiskey founder Matt John says after making traditional whiskey in Scotland, he wanted to try something different.
4: We were very passionate about making a New Zealand whiskey which reflects our culture and our climate. But a fantastic country here. We've got a fantastic natural asset, so we wanted to real showcase that in the whiskers.
1: Last night's winning lotto ticket worth $28.25 million has been claimed. The ticket was sold at Gisborne's Grant Brothers. They've been selling tickets since Lotto began 40 years ago, and this is the store's second big win. The first was in 2017, worth $6 million. Owner Renee Grant says it's a substantially bigger win this time round, and they're excited for the new multi-millionaire. In sport, an unusually emotional victory at tennis's US Open. 18-year-old American Iva Jovic is through to round four after beating Filipino star Alex

0: win over Southland. To the Met Service short forecast for the nation till midnight tomorrow. From Northland to Waitomo, along with Coromandel, Bay of Plenty and the Central High Country, cloud increasing tonight and showers developing, turning to rain for a while tomorrow, briefly heavy with isolated thunderstorms. Gisborne, Hawke's Bay and Wairarapa, cloud tonight, rain developing from the south tomorrow, possibly heavy, easing in the south later. From Taranaki to Wellington, a few showers turning to rain tonight, briefly heavy overnight and tomorrow, then clearing later in the day. Nelson and Marlborough, rain, possibly heavy, clearing around midday tomorrow. Canterbury, rain, possibly heavy, easing to drizzle tonight and clearing later tomorrow. From Buller to Fiordland, rain with heavy falls, clearing from Fiordland tonight, then further north tomorrow morning. Southland and Otago, scattered rain, easing to isolated showers this evening and then clearing during the day tomorrow. Chatham Islands, rain developing this evening, possibly heavy, clearing during tomorrow. That's your news, sport and weather. I'm Joe Gilfillan.
1: From the Bible. But whoever looks intently into the perfect law that gives freedom and continues in it, not forgetting what they have heard but doing it, they will be blessed in what they do. Words to live by on Rema.

good. It is Rima. I'm Tom, Matthew West and Good. Final hour of the show. And kicking things off before that was Carly Ann Taylor's latest single, Heavenly Father. Good to have you with us. Johnny Clist taking over after six as we continue into our, well, continue with our Sunday evening and into our Sunday night. And during the week at our youth Bible study, I was talking to a couple of the kids about how, in terms of our journey of faith, some of the times of greatest growth, some of the toughest times that we go through, and sometimes we don't really appreciate that until we look back in hindsight. But an encouragement to persevere if you're going through one of those tough seasons at the moment, as we continue with Tasha Layton's Meet Me in the Valley.

0: It's Rima, good to have you with us as we come up to 5:30, a classic from Casting Crowns in just a moment, If We Are The Body. There's also music on the way shortly from Natalie Lane.
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2: Back of my chili seed packet. It says my seeds should germinate in 10 to 14 days, but it doesn't mention how fussy or fickle these seeds can be. They like to germinate on their terms. The temperature has to be perfect, a consistent 22 degrees Celsius, and even then they can take their time turning up. I have learnt not to give up on a barren chili seed tray. If you continue to nurture and water it, there is still hope that it will come up. One year, I had one come up a whole 53 days after the seed was sown. If you've prayed for something and it seems to you like the conditions are perfect and yet there is still nothing, don't give up. Everything happens in God's perfect timing, and the seed God has for you will come up in His right time. You just need to have faith. Check out sarahthegardener.co.nz.
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1: Such a blessing to me, not only the music, which I love, but also the teaching and, you know, the banter that goes on between the announcers. 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

It is Rima. I'm Tom with music there from Natalie Lane, The Long Way. Well, tomorrow as the new week kicks off, I'll be filling in for Kat. In fact, doing that over the next couple of weeks with Kat finishing up on Friday. So yeah, big changes on Rima. And look, I can't really say too much other than that, but holding the fort. But do join me as we head into the new week tomorrow. And that will be on The Drive Show from 2 after Thoughts and Comments with Di filling in for Andrew Urquhart this coming week.

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0: It is Rima. I'm Tom, and if you're a fan of New Zealand music, I hope you're enjoying this Captivate music from Auckland there, and I've got a couple of New Zealand songs coming up for you next as well. One of them from Brooke Franson, the other Omega Levine with his single All Things New in the next 15 minutes or so.
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I'm Tom, Omega Levine there, all things new. New Zealand music as we come up to six. Johnny Kliss takes over after six. Hey, if you're sitting there flicking through the channels watching TV tonight, don't forget we are on Freeview now. You'll find us on Channel 54. But what's more is you will also find our other stations as part of Rima Media as well. Life on Channel 55 and our worship station Sanctuary on Channel 56. If you're flicking through the channels, have a look. All right, have a great rest of your Sunday evening. I'll see you back tomorrow afternoon from 2, holding the drive show for the next couple of weeks. So looking forward to seeing you then.

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1: And the Lord Jesus Christ fulfilled 1 Thessalonians 4. 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
1: In this update, concerns over the cost of rising migration have prompted New Zealand First to promise to restrict superannuation. It wants citizenship to become a requirement for super, shutting out non-citizens from 2029. Under current settings, people don't need to be citizens to receive the full payment. A resident visa is enough. Leader Winston Peters says the change would ensure super goes to people who are committed to New Zealand.
2: New Zealand First believes we need to instill some meaning and value back into being a Kiwi and back into being a New Zealand citizen.
1: Heavy rain is causing widespread flooding across the South Island's west coast, closing State Highway 6 between Greymouth and Westport. The road is closed between Punakaiki and Fox River because of a slip at Maybill Bay. A Met Service orange heavy rain warning covers Grey and Buller until 1 in the morning with a heavy rain watch for Tasman. NZTA says there's flooding on State Highway 6 in the lower Buller Gorge, various parts of State Highway 7 between Greymouth and Reefton, and State Highway 65 near Hanmer Springs. This year's El Niño is already having major effects, months out from its projected peak. The natural climate pattern involves unusual warming of the central and eastern tropical Pacific Ocean and changes to winds and atmospheric circulation. Auckland University's Dr. Kevin Trenberth says El Niño's usually peak in December, but July saw the highest sea surface temperatures ever recorded for the month. A push for New Zealand to do more to attract international companies and their new products. Australian entrepreneur Peter Price says New Zealand is an attractive testing ground for innovation, but is not capitalising on this. Business research and development spending grew by just 0.4% last year, with New Zealand lagging behind many OECD countries. Mr. Price says the government could offer incentives to attract more innovation here.
3: Whether they're tax incentives, R&D grants, things like that are very important because you've got to attract innovation.
1: In sport, All Blacks attack coach Mike Blair has described the difficulty of implementing changes on the fly following their 29-24 loss to South Africa in Soweto. Blair says trying to slow momentum is not as simple as delivering instructions from the coach's box.
4: This is a pressure environment. The guys are having to make decisions every 10 seconds on, you know, options they can take, defensive reads, setups for set-piece defence. The way that South Africans play, they do drain you of energy in that way.
1: Men's top seed Alexander Zverev has clinched a place in the fourth round of the US Tennis Open. Zverev has beaten 25th seed Alejandro Tabilo in straight sets. An admission from Warriors assistant coach Richard Agar that edge defence is their clear area of improvement heading into week one of the NRL finals. To the Mets.

0: from Buller to Fiordland, rain with heavy falls, clearing from Fiordland this evening and then further north tomorrow morning. Southland and Otago, scattered rain easing to isolated showers this evening and then clearing throughout the day tomorrow. Chatham Islands, rain developing this evening, possibly heavy, clearing during tomorrow. That's your news, sport and weather. I'm Joe Gilfillan.
1: From the Bible, seek the Lord while he may be found. Call on him while he is near. Let the wicked forsake their ways and the unrighteous their thoughts. Let them turn to the Lord and he will have mercy on them. And to our God, for he will freely pardon. Words to live by on Rema.

You with Rima, check it out. That was Shep Slater with a great track, Turn It to Praise. I'm Johnny Clist. Welcome on into the Sunday Night Show. I've got so much great stuff lined up for you tonight. We've got inspirational interviews like Real Faith with Eric Scatterbo. We've got inspiring insight for living with Chuck Swindoll. We've got wonderful thoughts and theology with Bernie Dinant, and so much more. It is also Father's Day, so we're going to have a collection of my favourite bad dad jokes. Dad jokes, they're the greatest thing about being a dad, is you can say them, and if anyone says that joke's real dry, you go, well, I am a dad, I'm allowed to. Anyway, we're going to dig into that very, very shortly, and of course, this hour, we are heading to the prayer wall to lift up your prayer requests. But coming up shortly, the first of many dad jokes. This is Land of the Living from Jason Dee.

0: Canyon Hills Worship with Abide right here on Rema. Johnny Cliss with you. It is Father's Day, so happy Father's Day to all the men who make a difference out there. It is a wonderful thing. I've had a wonderful Father's Day, I will say. I managed to head down to Tauranga and catch up with my dad, and I took my son with us. So I can't remember the last time we had a three-generation Father's Day all together. Normally I'm either with my son or I've been with my dad. We haven't always been in the same place, but it was very cool. And the really great thing about it was being able to get up at 3 a.m. to watch rugby, to watch the All Blacks lose, or well, at least play. Well, it was a great game to watch. It was an arm wrestle back and forth. But it was great to be able to just get up. And then at halftime, we, in the air fryer, cooked up some apple pies, little apple pies with custard. So 4 a.m, watching rugby, three generations of Clists, and having a wonderful time eating apple pie and custard. It was too good. I hope you have had a great Father's Day. To keep you going, here's a Father's Day, a bad dad joke. I got fired from the orange juice factory. I couldn't concentrate. Ba-dum, tsh. There you go. Did you like it?
1: What could happen if the church across Aotearoa came together as one? As One NZ is a movement bringing Christians together around Jesus to worship together, pray together, and show up with hope and love in our communities. Different churches, different generations, different cultures, one heart. December 5 is the day we gather at Eden Park, but the movement starts now. Join the movement at asone.nz. 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
2: I remember vividly a time I was in hospital for an operation, and while waiting to go into theatre, I was left alone in the pre-op room. In that moment, I began to think of all the things that could go wrong. I was imagining the worst, and I felt a sense of panic welling up. I turned to God and asked Him to be with me, and the words of the old hymn came to mind. Father-like, He tends and spares us. Well, our feeble frame He knows. Taken from Psalm 103. My fears subsided and a warm peace filled my mind. Maybe you're feeling fearful or apprehensive today. God knows and understands our human frailty, our weaknesses, and He is a loving Father to us. Call on Him. He's with you and He cares deeply for you. Mahara ki tō tātou atua e tēnā rā. Remember God today. I'm Alison Shaw.
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1: Oh, I've listened to Reema for years. 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

You're with Rima Jonicklis with you, and it is time for us to head to the prayer wall and lift up your prayer requests. So these are things that have been loaded up at our website, rima.co.nz. We get together and we pray over them. Our organisation prays over them every day, and we've got prayer warriors all around the country doing it. You could be one of them too by just jumping online, rima.co.nz, and praying over them. Or you can share what you need prayer. Here's a bunch of them. We're going to go through and pray. Quentin says, I'm believing in God in the name of Jesus for supernatural favour. Yeah. So, and getting lots of deliveries today because he's a Uber Eats driver and needs, you know, good income provision there. So, absolutely. The Watani family says, pray for my babies who are currently having respiratory issues. I'm a mum of twins, constantly in and out of hospitals, both near and for prayer. We need help for the healing there. So, absolutely. We're going to jump on that. Emma and family from Whanganui say, we would like you to, if you could pray for me and my family. Our family has been put on a social media without our consent. Ooh, that doesn't sound good. So we want to pray for good wisdom and protection there. Sue says, my dear friend Sue, or someone says, my dear friend Sue has been told she has metastatic cancer throughout her skeleton. Oh, this is no good. We want to pray for healing, but comfort and just for God to be with her through it all. Absolutely. And we could sort of jump in there. And she's not a Christian, so we want to pray for salvation there, don't we? Absolutely. Another person says, long story, but please pray for healing of the cause of my pain. Absolutely. That's another person. And Juliana says, I'm grateful for you answering my prayers and bringing my son home to us. Isn't that good? I love that. Want to continue to pray for him. And Christine says, pray for wisdom and guidance for my son Daniel, who is a new Christian. We want to pray for help for the future and wisdom for him. Shall we do it? Let's do it. Heavenly Father, wow, some amazing things here going on. People giving their heart to you, people needing your salvation, people needing healing. Lord, we just want to lift them up to you right now. We'll give them that you pour your wisdom, your healing, your comfort, your salvation upon their lives. Lord, move miraculously in their worlds. Draw them close to you. And just pour your comfort upon all that are going through these tough times at the moment. Lord, we thank you that you are such a loving and giving Father, and you take care of us. You are so amazing. We are rotters sometimes, but you just keep on loving us and are always faithful. So thank you for that. We just lift this up to you, commit it to you. Amen. Let's get back into the music right here on Rima.

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0: You're with Rima Johnnyquist with you. Well, I tell you what, there's lots of different ways you can keep in contact with us because we just want to keep in contact with you all the time. 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I can't always promise we'll get stuff on for you, but you never know. The other thing you can do is you can follow us on Facebook. 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So you've got no excuse, really. There's so many ways to keep connected with us. 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And, of course, the biggest way is you can just tune on in like you're doing right now. And while you're doing that, let's get back into some great music on Rima.
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2: How about it? Could you use a boost of strength to get you through the day? Where exactly can you find that? This is Susie Holt with Chocolate and God. Proverbs 31 says, "She girds herself with strength and strengthens her arms." As you read that entire chapter, you can tell that she was a strong woman, but here it is clearly telling us that she chose strength. She chose to wrap herself up in the strength she drew from God. True strength and confidence comes from God. So if you're looking for strength to face the day, then I'd encourage you to ask God to fill you with His strength and confidence. The more you get to know who He says you are, and the more you rely on Him in all that you do, the stronger and more confident you will become. God never meant for you to do it alone or come up with all of the answers on your own. So ask Him to fill you with all you need. Ladies, let's take the 30-day challenge and be in the Word every day. 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

Sam Wesley with Living Water right here on Rima. Johnny Clist with you. It is about 7.5 minutes away from 7. We'll update news, sport and weather for you in at 7. After 7, though, guess what? I'm excited about this. We're back with Real Faith with Eric Scatterbo. And we're continuing our wonderful interview series we've been doing in the last couple of weeks. Anil and Shalini, I think their names are, and they are medical missionaries in India. So we'll find out more of their testimony after 7 right here on Rima. Right now, though, here's Joy Williams with Hyde.

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0: keeping you in the know. This is Rima News.
1: In this update, we begin on the West Coast, where State Highway 6, the coast road between Punakaiki and Fox River, has reopened to a single lane after a closure earlier this afternoon because of a slip. Further inland, a separate slip has closed State Highway 65 between O'Sullivan's Bridge and Shenandoah. Road users are advised to avoid that route or delay their journeys. ACT has promised it will seek a better deal from the Paris Agreement if it makes up the next government. ACT has unveiled a sweeping overhaul of our climate policy should they be re-elected. This includes scrapping net zero, removing the price floor for emissions trading scheme sales, and introducing a carbon tax refund. Leader David Seymour claims every country's backing away from their emissions targets, so we'd just be following our trade partners.
2: If we stick to this rigid zero carbon at 2050 and they all go the other way, then we're going to end up as the last people at the party that no one else wanted to go to.
1: A former political party leader says our two major parties seem to be faltering as November's election approaches. Former United Future leader Peter Dunn says there have been plenty of slogans but not much vision in the campaign so far. He says National has been using rhetoric around tax. Labour's been focused on the economic situation. Mr Dunn says they're both trying to accomplish the same thing.
3: Sort of reach out to those people that might be flirting with the minor parties. Now, that's not working because clearly people are supporting the minor parties in larger numbers than ever.
1: An Auckland University study is investigating what happens to young people when a parent or primary caregiver is behind bars. Earlier research shows about 20% of children have a change in living situations when their fathers are sentenced. That rises to almost 80% when their mothers serve time. Law professor Julia Tolmie says imprisonment can destroy a child's upbringing.
4: Kids are losing the support of their parents at crucial times in their lives, separated from siblings. They can have where they live and their education completely disrupted.
1: In sport, NRL Wooden Spooners St George have finished their season on a positive note. They've had a 24-22 home win over the Eels in Wollongong thanks to a late two-point field goal from Tyrell Sloan. The last-place Dragons complete their campaign with four wins. Parramatta finish in 13th. An unusually emotional victory for a young local hope at tennis's US Open. 18-year-old American Iva Jovic is through to round four after a marathon three-set victory over Filipina star Alexandra Ayala. Also advancing, men's top seed Alexander Zverev, women's second seed Elena Rybakina, and two-time champion Naomi Osaka. A run of four losses is over for Counties Monaco in rugby's NPC. The Steelers had a 47-24 home win over fellow strugglers Southland. To the Met Service short forecast for the nation now until midnight tomorrow. From Northland to Waitomo, along with Coromandel, Bay of Plenty and the Central High Country, cloud increasing tonight and showers developing, turning to rain for a while tomorrow, briefly heavy with isolated thunderstorms. Gisborne, Hawke's Bay and Wairarapa, high cloud tonight, rain developing from the south tomorrow, possibly heavy, easing in the south later. From Taranaki to Wellington, a few showers turning to rain tonight, briefly heavy overnight and tomorrow, and then clearing later. Nelson and Marlborough, rain possibly heavy, clearing around midday tomorrow. Canterbury, rain possibly heavy, easing to drizzle tonight, and then clearing later tomorrow. From Buller to Fiordland.

0: Medical missionaries in India. Check it out.
1: We had already identified that the sort of strategic initiative would be to train nationals, because very often you end up starting mission hospitals. And then after a period of time, you go back and there are not enough people to run it. So to make it sustainable, we wanted to turn that around. And that was the plan when we set out. But then this whole conflict sort of disrupted everything.
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3: Well, today we have more of our conversation with Dr. Anil and Dr. Shalini Cherian from India, who are sharing about their remarkable journey as missionary doctors. As we've been hearing, they met at a Christian medical college in southern India and then served for 20 years in a poor rural part of northern India. Then, in 2014, they responded to God's call to begin a new mission project in South Sudan, Africa. Specifically, they were to establish a medical and nursing school supported by the International Christian Medical and Dental Association, otherwise known as ICMDA. However, as we heard last time, there was a plot twist. Just as they had accepted the calling from the Lord to live in an extremely primitive country with no electricity, civil war broke out once again, and they couldn't even get in the country. This forced them to relocate to Uganda. And as we'll hear today, this turned out to be a blessing in disguise. Once again, Anil and Shalini are chatting with me in our Melbourne studios, along with their longtime friend, retired doctor, Alan Gisbers.
1: So we went out to actually train national South Sudanese, to train them as health workers, a formal three-year program which gave them a diploma. Mm-hmm. And that was the plan when we set out. But then this whole conflict sort of disrupted everything. Mm. And so we couldn't do it. It wouldn't have worked. Mm-hmm. So we had two choices, either to give it up or to try and see whether we could start in Uganda.
4: Mm-hmm. So what you were doing in Uganda was to be training South Sudanese health workers to work in Sudan.
1: Exactly. So we would train them for 3 years and then send them back to work in South Sudan.
3: How did that work?
1: That was a whole new thing.
3: Well, let me just ask an important question. Did they have electricity?
5: Yeah. Uganda had electricity.
1: Exactly. They had so much more. Uh-huh. And we were able to get housing and facilities for our students. Mm-hmm. So I think, when I think back, I think God was sort of knew that we may have sort of floundered.
3: God knew that your wife wanted a refrigerator.
5: And yeah, I used to ask, I used to pray, ask God, why, like when you asked us to go to South Sudan and we were willing to go, why did you bring us to Uganda?
3: And with all the refrigerator.
5: But at the end of the Exodus, God tells the Israelites, if you had done it all yourself, you would have not given me praise. You would have been proud of what you have done. So I think he made us wander. And I mean, it was a better wandering than the Jews had.
1: It was a soft landing.
3: Yeah.
1: And I think that was very important for us.
5: It was very important.
1: Sustained and kept us for 10 years later.
3: So you eventually get to South Sudan?
1: Yeah, in 2018, we returned to South Sudan. We used to travel.
3: What happened to the civil war? Was that still going on? Or
1: It went down for some time, and then again it reemerged in 2016. Mm-hmm. But by 2018, they had something called the Revitalized Peace Agreement. So the political fractions and the different groups had agreed that they would commit to having peace. Mm-hmm. And so with the new government, it was possible for us to return to South Sudan.
3: So then you go back to South Sudan?
1: Then and we restarted. We went to the place we originally planned to go. Mm-hmm. That was Bo Town. Mm-hmm. And then we set up the institution again there, the Health Science Training Institute. But it was very different because Uganda, it was much more easier. We had a lot of infrastructure, hospitals that we could send our students for practical experiences.

0: when we landed up here, we had hardly anything. But the government had a, there was an old clinic that was built by the Egyptians. It was needed a lot of renovation, but they gave us that building. And they said, why didn't you use this to start? And so that's what we did. We had to renovate that building and start the institute. So 2019, we again started taking another bunch of students, a batch of students.
1: But one thing that happened is, I mean, when the week or two after we arrived in Bor, we went to the cathedral. I mean, it won't look anything like your idea of a cathedral. But anyway, we went to the cathedral where all the ministers, the state ministers come, because Bor is the capital of Jonglei State. And the Minister of Information got up and said, we are going to restart the, you know, the electricity generating plant, which the Egyptians had have started. So, oh, that was such a relief. But the only thing was, you have to buy your own, you know, high tension wire for from that place to wherever you were staying.
2: Buy your own wire?
1: Yeah. So we had this high tension wire. We got it.
0: We'll put underground.
1: Underground for the institute that was closer. But the place where we stayed, that was in Jongarang University, was about 5 kilometers away. We couldn't afford to buy 5 kilometers of high tension wire. Oh, wow. So we still lived, I mean, in our house, we didn't have wire, but we had good friends who raised money for us for to get solar panels.
2: Solar panels. That's
1: solar
2: the
1: panels.
2: Answer. And that worked out well?
1: Yeah, we had a fridge.
2: Yeah, she got her fridge.
0: A small, tiny one.
1: What you find in hotel rooms,
2: yeah,
1: that kind of small one.
2: Oh, yeah, yeah.
1: Which we ran only in the daytime so that we have cold water when we come back home. Yeah.
2: And
1: in the night, we used to switch it off.
2: So just weather-wise, how is the weather there?
0: The thing is, there are only two seasons. There's a dry season and a wet season. So about for 4 months, it's really hot. It's the dry season. Then the rains come and it's all wet and slushy. Bor is basically a swamp. So,
2: oh, wow.
0: And
2: you're living in a swamp.
0: Yeah. So the temperatures definitely come down. It's more pleasant. But then the mosquitoes start coming in around May, June. And then that's... You wonder
2: so if
0: which
2: the
0: is
2: rain
0: better.
2: Don't get you, the mosquitoes get you.
0: Yeah.
2: You're not making this sound very attractive here.
1: I know.
0: I think the thing that you realize is that wherever you are, you know, in the end, God sort of takes care of you. Because 10 years, 5 years in Uganda and 5 years, I never once got malaria, sick with malaria. But I saw so many people, even Ugandans and South Sudanese, you know, dying of malaria around us. So definitely I believe that God took care of us. And even small things, small details. We didn't have to cook on a gas stove. We had running water in our taps because we were in this place where they were able to provide running water because it was a university campus. And so, even these things, we lived in a sort of 7 by 40 container.
1: Shipping container.
0: Shipping container house. And, but you end up, you know, life is almost at the end of the day, it's the same. I mean, there are some hardships, but I think you learn to adjust and look at the brighter side of things.
2: Yeah, I was going to ask you, we've heard several things which would be a challenge. What were your favorite parts? What did you most like about living there in South Sudan?
0: There were a lot of... We were on a campus which was 200 acres. And there were beautiful sort of... It was like a bird sanctuary. You know, there were so many beautiful birds and lakes and ponds. It was wonderful to go walking. And though when the pandemic broke out, people said, this is going to be dangerous. There's no intensive care units there, no oxygen. But
2: you have all this going on and then COVID.
0: Yeah.
2: Oh, boy.
0: But then we were in the safest place, you know.
2: Oh, is that right?
0: Because we were on this
2: remote.
0: Remote.
2: Yeah. Oh, okay.
0: And we were able to walk. We didn't have to sort of just remain in a house.
2: Yeah. Oh, okay. And so it had some advantages.
0: Yeah, definitely.
1: Definitely.
2: And Shalini, what were your favorite parts of living in South Sudan?
1: I think it was actually the work we did was very enjoyable because we had a set of youngsters and I realized we were making a big difference in their lives. And so that was really enjoyable. Unlike Anil, who looks at a big picture and, you know, solves the problem of a community or the public.
2: Yeah.
1: For me, interacting with individuals and listening to their problems and trying to go alongside with them was the way I functioned. So it was good to work with the set of youngsters.
2: Now, I didn't even ask, what language?
0: Well, our teaching was mainly in English. Mm-hmm. Though there are something like 60 odd languages in South Sudan, there are 30 major tribes.
2: Mm-hmm.
0: And we were working, when we were back in South Sudan, we were working mainly among the Dinkas.
2: Mm-hmm.
0: So they have their own tribal language.
2: Mm-hmm.
0: But South Sudan also, the business language is what they call Arabic, Juba Arabic. So we didn't know much of the local language initially. But we actually taught in English.
2: Mm-hmm.
0: And quite a few people actually can speak English, but they have very limited vocabulary.
2: Mm-hmm.
0: And their understanding of the world is also further very limited.
2: Mm-hmm.
0: So it's a question of trying to help them understand using what language they have.
2: Our guests today, once again, are missionary doctors Anil and Shalini Cherian, who are originally from India, but responded to God's call to start a medical and nursing school in South Sudan, Africa. However, as we heard, due to the civil war, they first spent 5 years training South Sudanese doctors in Uganda, who then went back to their home country. Later, after peace returned to South Sudan, they were able to train doctors and nurses there. We'll hear more of Anil and Shalini's remarkable story when we return right here on Real Faith.
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2: Welcome back. I'm Eric Scadabo, and today, once again, I'm chatting with missionary doctors Anil and Shalini Cherian, who are sharing about their adventurous journey. They're originally from India, but responded to God's call to start a medical and nursing school in South Sudan, Africa. Next, we'll hear about how their time in Africa came to an end and about the next step in their journey as the conversation continues, along with their longtime friend, retired doctor Alan Gisbers. And then eventually your time in South Sudan came to an end?
0: Well, we had to take a call and decision. And in 2024, we decided that we had already spent about 10 years in Africa.
2: Mm.
0: And we thought we should come back for a number of reasons.
2: Back being back to India.
0: Back to India.
2: Mm.
0: And that's what we did. But we felt that we need to share this experience that God had given us to many others.
2: Mm-hmm.
0: And our hope is that many young people will actually also see that you can go out and do wonderful things. And the need in Africa is definitely something that is there. But we also had to come back for our own families and to be in India for a while.
1: So one of the deals that we went in this institute that we started was a government institute. It was not a private one, which we started. And one of the agreements when we went there is after a few years, the government would take over. And they were supposed to give us some, grants as well to run this institute. But in 10 years, the amount that they gave was very little. Mm-hmm. But that changed when we were there from 2018 to 2024. There was relative peace for 5 years. Mm-hmm. And so all the major funding agents like the UN agencies and other international agencies started supporting a development project, which was our training was considered a development project. So yeah, that training also came along, and that funding also came along. So we thought, yes, it's time probably we hand it over. We have trained enough. Mm-hmm, mm-hmm. We've trained about 150 health workers for South Sudan.
2: Wow, 150.
1: Yes. And one of our students was working with us by that time, and we had made him the deputy principal, and there were other two students were coming and helping as tutors as well. And so we said, okay, it's time we have our next mm-hmm. leadership ready. Mm-hmm. We have the funding coming from elsewhere, which we were mainly responsible for. We had all our teaching material and a lot of other equipment and things we had already got for the institute. And then we decided, yes, it's time we went back and mm-hmm. let them develop it further.
2: So after 2024... your time there was over?
0: Before we left, we actually started supporting a few other projects. And one was we started a maternal child health clinic in Bo Town. It's called the Taragok Community Clinic. And it was being run by our students. Mm-hmm. We helped them in planning it, setting it up, getting the governance, etc. And we continue to support this project. Mm-hmm. So we're trying to raise support because we need to...
2: That's kind of like what you're doing these days.
0: Yeah, exactly. Mm-hmm. We have a few other projects. We've been supporting a Catholic hospital in the Nuba Mountains. Mm-hmm. And we've been trying to find people who can go there to help that hospital too. Mm-hmm. And increasingly, what God seems to have put on my heart is that there is so many hospitals like that that could be helped. And with our experience in training nationals, and if we could mobilize more younger people, doctors, nurses, health professionals to go out to Africa mm-hmm. from India, that would be wonderful. So that's what God's been working in my life at mm-hmm. least. And Shalini likes a more sort of structured place. So she's joining a hospital, and she'll be working as an obstetrician gynecologist.
2: And what brings you to Australia?
0: We are primarily here to promote our work in Africa mm-hmm. and to tell these stories and to get people to see, because I think many parts of the world, people, it's an opportunity or to open a window mm-hmm. into another region.
2: Oh,
0: of the
2: you're
0: world.
2: Definitely opening my eyes, let me tell you.
0: And we feel that the days of mission are not over. Mm-hmm. In fact, mm-hmm. there are still major areas that we need to still continue. Mm-hmm. There is this big narrative that says, you know, they can take care of their own problems. We don't really need to. Mm-hmm. But I think it's a wonderful opportunity for Christians to actually witness and share the love of God mm-hmm. and to allow them to see that God hasn't forgotten these communities.
2: Yeah, yeah.
0: God loves them as much as he loves each one of us. We need to understand that getting the gospel to the world mm-hmm. is a partnership. It mm-hmm. can't work with, you know, a few people. There are frontline people who work, and not all of us can work in such difficult situations. Mm-hmm. Like just north of South Sudan is the whole Sahel region. Mm-hmm. And 70% Muslims, you know, the bed of terrorism worldwide.
2: Yeah.
0: I think even Shalini and I would find it extremely difficult.
2: So there is some place that you wouldn't go or have challenges with.
0: Yeah, definitely. And I think our hope is that people from South Sudan one day will go there.
2: Mm-hmm.
0: People from Nigeria will go into some of these areas.
2: Yeah.
0: And there are Christian doctors. Nigeria is one of the largest Christian nations in the world.
2: Mm-hmm.
0: So I think the whole way mission is happening today is from, you know, anywhere to everywhere.
2: Yeah, yeah, great point.
0: I think that's what God is doing. So we may not go into sort of Chad or Niger, but there may be some others who are called to do
2: and
0: that.
2: And you can train some.
0: Yeah, we can.
2: Go there. Yeah.
5: And, of course, the other thing is that the ICMDA, the International Christian Medical and Dental Association, is seeking to have Christian doctors and dentists in every corner of the world.
2: Mm-hmm.
5: We currently have 107 countries who are members of that particular organization. And, of course, the constant interaction of Christian doctors asking questions about meaning. I mean, community health is about not just improving the health of the community, but improving the spiritual lives of the community.
2: Mm.
5: And so that mission then becomes not just providing health care, but building communities, building churches, building congregations who embody love for each other in that community as a witness to the world. God loves, and this is how he loves.
2: Mm. That's an excellent point. We've mainly been talking about your medical help, how you've helped people. But also, as Alan just mentioned, there's a spiritual dimension to all this. Have people become Christians through the work you've been doing and helping?
0: The thing is, South Sudan is 60% identify themselves as Christian.
2: Mm-hmm.
0: But then they don't know much about the Bible. They don't know much about scripture. And they're still stuck in their traditional superstitious kind of belief systems. So our main role that we saw was discipleship.
2: Mm-hmm.
0: We often focus on evangelism, but there's many places there's a huge gap between evangelism and discipleship. So it's one thing to bring people and share the knowledge of God, but then how to teach them how to live and live a life as a Christian in this world. And that's our mission aspect of our work was discipleship. We had these young people, we could share our lives with them, we could actually tell them about Jesus, teach them the Bible, teach them what it means to live as a Christian. And so, yes, we didn't do too much of evangelism, but definitely discipleship was part of our mandate.
2: Helping people grow in their faith.
5: Mm-hmm. And grow together as a community.
2: Mm-hmm.
5: And of course, community health is something that you do in community. Mm-hmm. You don't do it as individuals.
2: Mm-hmm.
1: Yeah, like we also brought two of our nursing students who had done diploma nursing under us to do their BSc in India. And at the end of the 2 years of their training, they said, now we understand better what you are trying to say. And while the world looks at health services, providing health services as an occupation where you earn money, you are saying that health services is a part of your Christian service to the... So we keep talking, Anil and me said, India has really benefited a lot from missionaries and mission hospitals. And this country, South Sudan, was hardly any mission hospitals, no mission healthcare work going on. So, yeah, so that will be our Anil's future focus, to take Christians, though, I mean, the world knows India is not a very Christian country in percentage than our to the population, but there are more Christians in the country of India than probably Australia or the States.
2: Well, it's huge population-wise. There's over a billion people in India.
1: It's
0: the 10th largest, if you take Protestant Christian nation in the world today. So we have huge, and because Christian missionaries built institutions in the past, colleges, technical training, the Christian population has been blessed in the sense they have highly qualified, well-trained personnel. So we think there's a rich pool, I mean, of people who can actually, if mobilized, would actually go out and make a difference in the world.
2: So in a sense, correct me if I'm wrong on this, in a sense, you have benefited personally from the legacy of the Christian heritage of missionaries coming to India in the past, going to the Christian medical school. And now you've gone to another country, South Sudan,
1: to give back.
2: And hopefully, years from now, I'll be speaking to another couple that have gone through the medical school that you've helped establish, and they might go to an even poorer part of the world or more destitute and help there.
0: That's our dream. That's what we pray for. Mm-hmm. And just to give you, my mother studied in a school in India. Mm-hmm. And the school was actually run by Australian missionaries mm-hmm. okay. who came from Australia. Mm-hmm. And so, you know, it's a cycle that goes on. And that's why I emphasize that it's a partnership. Mm-hmm. It's not about, you know, one. And these things go around. So what you plant in one many years ago. Mm-hmm. So there are many leaders, people who've done remarkable work in their fields. And I think, so you sow a seed in love mm-hmm. and then God does. Ultimately, this is God's mission. It's mm-hmm. not really our mission. Mm-hmm. So God is doing something and we have the privilege of being part of that. And so it's not so much about how we plan things, because our experiences, you can make huge plans, but nothing works. Mm-hmm. Ultimately, but God has got your backs.
2: Dr. Anil, Dr. Shalini, thank you so much for sharing your stories with us today. And also, Dr. Allen, retired Dr. Allen, thank you so much for bringing them here.
5: Oh, it's a pleasure, absolute pleasure. I'm very proud of them. I think they've done a wonderful job. And it's just wonderful to see the seeds that you've sown bear such fruit. Mm-hmm. And, you know, it's an exciting thing to be part of God's mission in word and deed to share God's love to the world.
2: And you met them some 40 years ago or more, back in the 80s.
5: Yeah, that's right. Yes.
2: And so proud of them today.
5: Absolutely. Absolutely.
0: Did you realize you were training people to go to Africa?
5: Well, not to go to Africa. I mean, people from CMC have finished up everywhere. One of my...
2: CMC.
5: Christian Medical College and Hospital mm-hmm. at Velour. They've gone everywhere. I mean, there is one student that I mentored who's now at the Mayo Clinic and is an expert in multiple myeloma. And then there are also those who've done community health and everything in between.
2: Well, once again, thank you so much for sharing your story with us today.
1: Thank you so much, Eddie.
5: Thank you. Thank you.
2: Well, that was the conclusion of my three-part conversation with missionary doctors Anil and Shalini Cherian, along with her longtime friend, retired Dr. Allen Gisbers. Allen is a retired associate professor of clinical medicine at the University of Melbourne and has been active with the International Christian Medical and Dental Association for many years. As we heard, Allen has known Anil and Shalini since the 1980s when he helped to train them at the Christian Medical College in Velour, India. Finally, to find out about the special medical project that Dr. Anil and Dr. Shalini are involved with in the remote region of Tarragak in South Sudan, the website is healthserviceglobal.org/Tarragak. Once again, that's healthserviceglobal.org/Tarragak. Well, thanks so much for joining us for Dr. Anil and Dr. Shalini Cherian's incredible story. And until next time, I'm Eric Scadavo. So long, and God bless.
6: Thank you so much. Some powerful stuff there. It's always good to get these great stories of faith that are there. Now, speaking of great things, time for us to get into another wonderful dad joke just for fun. And did you know that the Norwegian military requires all of its boats to have a gigantic barcodes on the side of them? Why? It's so they can Scandinavian. Get it? Scandinavian. Oh, that is a bit of a bad dad joke, isn't it? Let's get back into the music. This is Hillsong Worship with Power of Your Love.

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0: You're with Rima, Johnny Clist with you. And look, before I get into some great music, which some of the music that we play here on Rima is all about worship. It's worship stuff, right? But we also have a cool show called Worship Nation. It's not just weeknights from 11 till midnight now. It's actually 11 till midnight, all 7 nights. Plus you get an extra hour, I think, from about 9 till 10 on a Sunday morning. How cool is that? So, but mostly it means you can end each day, wind each day down, whether you're in bed, whether you're in the car driving home from work or whatever, 11 till midnight, an hour of worship. It's the perfect way just to put your focus in on God to wind your day and get ready for the new day. Love it. So make sure you join us every night from 11 till midnight. And you can even have me hosting it in the weekends for you. How cool is that, eh? We'll do that together. And then we might even pray over the evening as well. So get into it. Worship Nations every night, 11 till midnight. Meanwhile, should we just get back into some great music right now? I think so. You're with Rima.
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3: Kia ora tato, welcome to A Minute in History with the Hope Project. In our nation today, we believe in the equality of the genders when most cultures in history have not. Why? Well, the influence came from Jesus' teachings and early Christians who followed him. In 1 Corinthians 7, the Apostle Paul gave a remarkable instruction regarding marriage that's easy to miss today. Back then, a wife's body belonged to her husband, as also did a slave's body to their owner. For the purpose of clarity, the husband's body did not belong to the wife, because men ruled the world. Into this context, Paul stated of marriage that the wife's body belonged to her husband just as the husband's body belonged to his wife. The idea that these rites worked both ways was new and culturally shocking. The impact this kind of thinking had upon the world was remarkable, leading to the very way we think today. Let's respect our faith heritage. For in more ways than we can imagine, the world was not like this before. See hopeproject.co.nz for more.
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It's We the Kingdom with Glory. Glory, after 8 o'clock, we're going to join Bernie Diamond for some Christianity Works and, of course, more wonderful, wonderful, wonderful, wonderful bad dad jokes mixed in as well for Father's Day. So happy Father's Day. And so any man who makes a difference in anybody's life, you're a father figure, so absolutely thank you for your input. And we'll get into more of that after 8 o'clock. Right now, though, this is Big Daddy Weave. See the name in there? That's Father's Day. I know.

0: keeping you in the know. This is Rima News.
1: In this update, this year's El Niño brings a warning for farmers as July saw the highest sea surface temperatures ever recorded for the month. The natural climate pattern involves unusual warming of the central and eastern tropical Pacific Ocean, along with changes to winds and atmospheric circulation. Current forecasts show temperatures could reach more than 3 degrees Celsius above average. Auckland University's Dr. Kevin Trenberth says there is a risk the whole country will have a dry spell.
2: I think farmers certainly need to be aware of those risks and plan accordingly.
1: Political parties are being urged to support more screening of the most common cancer among men. The Prostate Cancer Foundation is proposing a $6.4 million pilot program to expand screening for prostate cancer, laying the groundwork for a national scheme. It says the expansion for cervical cancer reinforces the importance of early detection. President Danny Bedingfield says they've been talking with Health Minister Simeon Brown and other party spokespeople.
3: No one is really willing to commit and make it something that they all take to the election or have coalition agreements. So we really need these parties to commit to this.
1: A new report is putting a value on commercial fishing's economic contribution. Independent research commissioned by Seafood New Zealand finds fishing and seafood processing directly contributed about $2.45 billion to New Zealand's GDP last year. The total was $6.4 billion when including activity through suppliers, retailers and household spending, supporting more than 14,000 jobs. Seafood New Zealand Chief Executive Lisa Futchek says Marlborough, Tasman and Nelson were the areas most reliant on the seafood sector.
4: For that region, fisheries contributes around $750 million to regional GDP, and it supports around 4,500 full-time equivalent jobs.
1: In Tasman District, a slip has closed State Highway 65 between O'Sullivan's Bridge and Shenandoah. Road users are advised to avoid State Highway 65 or delay their journeys. In sport, the Panthers have one hand on the NRL Minor Premiership. Penrith led the West Tigers 32-10 moments ago, midway through the second half. North Harbour have shot up to second on the NPC ladder after a whirlwind win over Northland at home. They've finished 57-42 winners after leading 47-14 at half-time. Harbour were forced into 16 personnel and positional changes on Friday because of illness in the squad. Attack coach Mike Blair is pleased with the All Blacks' intent with the ball in their third rugby test with South Africa in Soweto, despite losing 29-24. Blair says it is clear the team understood the plan. They fell just short of adding to their four-try tally a number of times. Now to the latest Met Service forecast for the nation until midnight tomorrow. From Northland to Waitomo, as well as Coromandel, Bay of Plenty and the Central High Country, a few showers turning to rain south of Waikato tonight and elsewhere tomorrow morning. Heavy at times, with thunderstorms possible tomorrow, easing from the west later tomorrow. Gisborne, Hawke's Bay and Wairarapa, a few spots of rain tonight, becoming widespread and possibly heavy tomorrow, easing in the south later. From Taranaki to Wellington, periods of rain, some heavy, easing tomorrow afternoon or evening. Buller, Nelson and Marlborough, rain, possibly heavy, clearing around midday tomorrow. Grey, Westland and Fiordland, mostly cloudy with rain north of Fiordland, easing tonight, becoming fine tomorrow morning. Canterbury, rain, possibly heavy, easing to drizzle tonight, clearing later tomorrow. Southland and Otago, scattered rain easing tonight and then clearing tomorrow. Chatham Islands, periods of rain, some heavy, clearing tomorrow afternoon. That's your news, sport and weather. I'm Joe Gilfillan.
0: From the Bible.
5: Remind the people to respect the government and be law-abiding. Always ready to lend a helping hand. No insults, no fights. God's people should be big-hearted and courteous.
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6: There you go, Johnny Clist with you. There's some powerful words from Titus. Well, Bernie Diamond with Christianity Works is talking a little bit about those people who whine at you in an angry voice, I think. He's talking about the grapes of wrath. Get it? Angry wine? Grapes of wrath? That's another secret

latest life application book is called How to Enter God's Rest. And I'd love to send you a free copy to help you do just that. Enter into God's rest once and for all. Now, something that strikes me as I look around the world in which we live is that we live in a world where just about anything goes. Even in my short lifetime, just on half a century, which in the overall scheme of history is like a drop in the ocean, things have changed radically. Let me give you just one example. When I was a young man, a woman falling pregnant outside marriage was a great matter of shame. Today, it's a lifestyle choice that many women make. Many, many couples choose to live together without making the commitment of marriage. And just in case you think I'm plucking that out of the air, the statistics tell us that, in Australia at least, cohabitation before marriage has increased, wait for this, from 18% of couples in 1975 to almost 60% today. It's gone from being the exception to being more the norm. Just the way things are these days. You know, sometimes you hear people thumping the table, telling us how bad things are these days, not like the good old days when I was young. The implication is that this younger generation is, well, you know, they have no discipline and standards, and if only things were like they were back in the good old days. The problem is that the good old days weren't really that good. Husbands still beat their wives back in the good old days. Children were still abused back in the good old days. Bad things still happened back in the good old days too, let's be honest. So the last thing under the sun that I want to be doing is suggesting that we somehow turn the clock back so that things will be fine again, just like they were in the good old days, because we can't turn the clock back. And even if we could, things weren't necessarily so grand back in the good old days. And there's a reason for that, because from the moment that Adam and Eve took their first bite of that apple from that one tree, the one tree in that beautiful, abundant, peaceful garden, of which God said, "Don't eat the fruit of that tree." From that moment, there's been this thing in the world called sin. Let's go to the story. Genesis chapter 3, beginning at verse 1, if you have a Bible. Now, the serpent was more crafty than any other wild animal that the Lord God had made. And he said to the woman, "Did God say, 'You shall not eat from any tree in the garden?'" And the woman said to the serpent, "We may eat the fruit of the trees in the garden, but God said, 'You shall not eat the fruit of the tree that is in the middle of the garden, nor shall you touch it, or you shall die.' But the serpent said to the woman, 'You won't die, for God knows that when you eat of it, your eyes will be opened, and you'll be like God, knowing good and evil.' So when the woman saw the tree was good for food, and that it was a delight to the eyes, and that the tree was to be desired to make one wise, she took of its fruit and she ate, and she also gave some to her husband who was with her, and he ate. Then the eyes of both were opened, and they knew that they were naked, and they sewed fig leaves together and made loincloths for themselves. They heard the sound of the Lord God walking in the garden at the time of the evening breeze, and the man and his wife hid themselves from the presence of the Lord God among the trees of the garden. But the Lord God called to the man and said to him, 'Where are you?' He said, 'I heard the sound of you in the garden, and I was afraid because I was naked, and I hid myself.' And God said, 'Who told you that you were naked? Have you eaten from the tree of which I commanded you not to eat?' The man said, 'The woman whom you gave to me, she gave me fruit from the tree, and I ate.' Then the Lord God said to the woman, 'What is it that you have done?' The woman said, 'The serpent tricked me, and I ate.'" Now, you see, things have changed in this world. We live in a world where anything goes, right? Well, just about anything. Many a moral standard of yesteryear seems old-fashioned and irrelevant and, to many, downright offensive. We're a whole bunch more relaxed about things these days compared with the rigid old rules of the past century. So this notion of sin, this rebelling against God, this Adam and Eve thing, well, it seems like an outdated throwback from the 1950s. It feels, well, completely irrelevant in the enlightened age in which we live, doesn't it? And there are some things from the past, the way women were treated as chattels almost, for instance, that were terrible. Still happens in places around the world today, or treating people differently because of their skin colour or their nationality. So many flaws and faults in these rigid rules from the past, to be sure. And that's why this short three-letter word, sin, is something of a four-letter word these days, a dirty word, a nasty word, a word that implies moral judgment.

judgment against the standards of the rigid and flawed rules of our childhood. But I'm not so much talking about that, about man-made rules. The thing that ushered pain and suffering into this world was our rebellion against God, starting with Adam and Eve in the garden. Read on to chapter 3 of that book of Genesis, and we find that there were some serious consequences to their actions beyond what we just read. So whilst sin is a word that seems to carry, well, a lot of baggage around with it, it speaks of our rebellion against God. And that word sin, as it's used in the Bible, means literally to miss the mark, to miss the whole point, to miss out on your share. And that's the consequence of our rebellion against God. It's not this thing that there are a whole bunch of rigid religious rules that you and I have to follow in order to make it into heaven. That's not it at all. The point is that God is a God who loves us. He loves you. He loves me beyond anything we can imagine love to be. Writes the Apostle Paul to his friends in Ephesians chapter 3, beginning at verse 18. I pray that you may have the power to comprehend with all the saints what is the breadth and length and height and depth, and to know the love of Christ that surpasses knowledge, so that you may be filled with all the fullness of God. And he loves you so much, more than words can ever say, beyond understanding. And when we turn our backs on him, when you and I decide to live our lives our way, when we adopt this anything goes attitude, when we decide we can eat the fruit off any tree, there are consequences. I mean, look at this. Eat too much of the wrong thing and it'll ruin your health. Work too hard for too long without rest, it'll ruin your life. Play too hard, drink too hard, it'll ruin your health and your relationships. Cause and effect. Come on, it's not rocket science. It's as plain as the nose on your face and mine. And with Adam and Eve, there was cause and effect. There are consequences. As much as we try and kid ourselves, as much as we try to tell ourselves that we can have anything and be anything and do anything, it'll be okay. We know it's a lie. And we know there are always consequences. You and I, we've been duped into thinking that sin is some old-fashioned, irrelevant religious word from the past, when all along it's the greatest malady of our lives. When all along that rebellion is robbing us of the fruit of a good and healthy relationship with God, a God who loves us so much that he sent us his only son, so whoever believes in him wouldn't perish, but instead would have eternal life. I'm Bernie Diamond, and you're listening to Christianity Works. Life's hard, right? I mean, it's good, but it can be hard with things coming at you from every side as they so often do. And then there are the things bubbling along inside us, all of which can rob us of the peace that God so desperately wants to give us. That's why I'd love to send you a free copy of my latest book, How to Enter God's Rest. 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Because God's word, man, it is alive and active, amen? So I'm praying that he truly will help you through this book to enter his rest once and for all. You can request your free copy at ChristianityWorks.com. You'll see that offer right there toward the top of the homepage. Click on it, pop in your name and email, and that ebook will be on its way to your inbox in just seconds. That web address again is ChristianityWorks.com. Now, let's head back into God's Word. Now, this word righteous, well, it's not a word that we use so much these days in common day-to-day language. Self-righteousness maybe is the only time that we really hear the word. So what is it? Why does it matter? And why does it produce a harvest? Well, it turns out that this whole righteousness thing is a matter of cause and effect. I guess we pretty much understand the word right, telling right from wrong. At least we think we do. If it's right, it's right. If it's wrong, it's wrong.
not so much black and white these days. Lots of shades of grey there between what people consider to be right and wrong. Particularly the wealthier nations and their peoples become, the more focused we become on ourselves rather than on other people around us. That line between right and wrong, well, it's a bit like the shifting sands. Nevertheless, I guess we all have a sense of right and wrong. But the word righteousness is something of a legal term. It has to do with the law, and in the sense of God's righteousness, it has to do with God's law, which we find in the Old Testament. Best way I've found to understand it is in terms of our law today. Let's say someone does something wrong, whether it's a minor traffic infringement or a murder. Once we've done that, and it's proven, we stand condemned by the law. By and large, so long as justice is done, we don't have a problem with that. We understand that we have to stop people from speeding their cars right through to murdering other people. So we do something wrong, and as the saying goes, we find ourselves on the wrong side of the law. And then there's a debt to be paid, whether it's a $100 speeding fine or 25 years in prison for murdering. The law demands justice. That justice acts both as a penalty and hopefully as a deterrent, but it also gives society justice. If a loved one of ours is killed by a drunk driver, let's say, and that drunk driver is tried and convicted and given a $50 fine, then we don't experience a sense of justice. On the other hand, if that drunk driver is locked up for some number of years, whilst that doesn't bring our loved one back, our sense of justice is satisfied. But here's the thing. Once the penalty or the debt has been paid by the transgressor, whatever you and I may think of them, they are free because they now have a right standing according to the law. A murderer, after serving their term in prison, walks out of that gate a free man or a free woman with precisely the same standing according to the law that you and I have. They've served their time, they've paid their debt to society, and they are now back on the right side of the law. In a legal sense, they stand justified, and here it is, here's the word, righteous. They are back in a right standing with the law that makes them righteous, and that's what righteousness means, to be in the right standing with the law. So if we do something wrong, it causes us pain, let alone the pain it causes other people, because we find ourselves on the wrong side of the law. Once we take our punishment and serve our dues, we are then righteous again in the eyes of the law. Cause and effect. And it's like that with our relationship with God and in life generally. And it's something that the Apostle Paul talks about with his friends at the church in Galatia back in the first century AD. Have a look with me at Galatians chapter 6, beginning at verse 7. He says this, "Don't be deceived. God isn't mocked, for you will reap whatever you sow. If you sow to your own flesh, you'll reap corruption from the flesh. But if you sow to the Spirit, you'll reap eternal life from the Spirit. So let's not grow weary in doing what's right, for we will reap at harvest time if we do not give up." In other words, stop kidding yourself. Stop trying to get around God. Whatever you sow, you're going to reap. Cause and effect. Sow rubbish, you'll reap rubbish. Sow goodness, you'll reap goodness. So even though things can be tough, even though sometimes it feels as though the world is against us, even though it feels sometimes that nothing, absolutely nothing, is going our way, sow goodness. Don't grow tired in doing that. Sow goodness. Sow in God's direction. Sow in God's way. And just at the right time, you'll reap a harvest, the harvest of righteousness, sowing and reaping. Now, there's more to this whole righteousness thing than what we do. There's some bad news about righteousness and some good news, great news, fantastic news. And we're going to be checking those out next week on the program. But right now, I guess, in a world where the maxim of our day is that pretty much anything goes, I just felt today that we need to debunk that lie. It's a patent lie. Do what feels good, anything goes, it'll be fine. No, it won't, because there's cause and effect. Get drunk, hop in your car, knock over a pedestrian. There are consequences, cause and effect. As you sow, so shall you reap. Sow goodness and will reap the harvest, the abundant blessing of righteousness, the right standing with God, a God who loves us beyond anything that we can say in words, a God who wants to bless our socks off. And the thing that I want to encourage you with today is this.
that doing good doesn't always feel good. Let me say that again. It's important. Doing good doesn't always feel good. Loving the unlovable, turning the other cheek, putting others before ourselves. In fact, often it's tough and it hurts and we want to give up. It's all too hard. But we reap what we sow. That's the universal godly principle. As you sow, so shall you reap. So let us not grow weary in doing what is right, for we will reap at harvest time if we do not give up. And that harvest is the abundant harvest of righteousness, a blessing from God that is absolutely beyond anything we can imagine right now. I'm Bernie Diamond, and you're listening to Christianity Works. Just as we take this short break, I'd like to remind you that if you have a prayer need, we would absolutely love to pray for you, because the only sort of prayer that the Bible teaches about is the sort that has powerful results. Just let that sink in. The only sort of prayer the Bible teaches about is the sort that has powerful results. So if you'd like us to pray with you, in fact, if you'd like our whole prayer community to pray with you, stop by online at powerfulprayer.org to share your prayer request. It's completely confidential. Your name won't be displayed. And in fact, while you're there, perhaps you could also pray for one or two others and leave them a word or two of encouragement. You can be such a mighty blessing to so many others by supporting them in this way. The Bible says that the prayer of the righteous is powerful and effective. So please, let us pray for you and with you, and let's just see what God does, how he intervenes, how he chooses to bless you. That web address again is powerfulprayer.org. All right, let's head back into God's Word to see what else he has for us today. Now, in the coming weeks, we're going to be talking quite a bit about the harvest that Paul's talking about and we've been talking about today, the harvest of righteousness. But today there's something else that we need to chat about first. It's the alternative to this wonderful harvest of righteousness. It's one hell of a subject, but if I didn't talk about it, then I wouldn't be doing my job. The word wrath appears through the Bible some 266 times, and most of the times it's used, it's talking about the wrath of God. Now, I know that pretty much we don't want to hear about God's anger and God's wrath towards those who have rebelled against him. I know that. And I know that first instincts are to reach for the dial and turn this guy off or change stations. I know that too. But I want to encourage you not to do that, because this short bit about the wrath of God may be the most important thing that you will ever, ever hear. So stick with me, even though it feels a little bit uncomfortable right now. God is really, really clear about his impending wrath. And that word wrath means this: anger which will manifest itself in the form of punishment. And he's also really clear about what things kindle his wrath. Come with me to Colossians chapter 3, beginning at verse 5. Put to death, therefore, whatever in you is earthly: sexual immorality, impurity, passion, evil desire, and greed, which is idolatry. On account of these, the wrath of God is coming on those who are disobedient. These are the ways you also once followed when you were living that life. But now you must get rid of all such things: anger, vengeance, malice, slander, abusive language from your mouth. Do not lie to one another, seeing that you have stripped off the old self with its practices and have clothed yourselves with a new self, which is being renewed in knowledge according to the image of its creator. Here's the amazing thing. I used to think that God was just one big long list of religious rules. Do this, don't do that. And to be sure, I grew up in a religious tradition that was very much rule-based. But the more I read of what God has to say in his word, the more I go to the source and find out exactly what he has to say, the thing I discover is that there are actually very, very few things that God says to us don't do. Very few. Look at the list that Paul gives us here. You must get rid of such things: anger, vengeance, malice, slander, abusive language from your mouth. Don't lie to one another. There are a few others too, but actually not many. And they're all things that are
blatantly wrong. And they're all things that obviously have painful consequences in our lives, right? Why is it we kid ourselves and say, well, you know, being a Christian is hard. All these things I'm not allowed to do and I'm not allowed to have any fun. That's not what it says. The only things about which God says don't do them are the ones that are going to hurt us and hurt others. And listen to this. If you and I persist in doing them, then eventually, even though God is slow to anger, even though he's merciful, even though he's a God of grace, eventually his wrath is going to fall on us. It's a simple message, and it's the message I feel God wants us to hear today. Galatians chapter 5, beginning at verse 19. Now, the works of the flesh are obvious: sexual immorality, impurity, licentiousness, idolatry, sorcery, enmity, strife, jealousy, anger, quarrels, dissensions, factions, envy, drunkenness, carousing, and things like these. I'm warning you, as I warned you before, those who do such things will not inherit the kingdom of God. These are blindingly glimpsing the obvious. Hello, do you get it? Keep doing these things in stiff-necked opposition to what I'm telling you, and you will not inherit the kingdom of God. It's that simple. And this alternative to the harvest of righteousness, this not inheriting the kingdom of God, is a frightening prospect, because the alternative is living the rest of eternity in the wrath of God, God's anger and God's punishment. Listen to the contrast, the sharp, stark contrast between the eternities reserved for those who worship in effect the devil, or the beast as he's called in this passage I'm about to read to you, through their rebellion against God, versus those who worship God through his son Jesus Christ. It's written in kind of picture language, so let God's word paint for you the picture. Revelation chapter 14, verses 9 to 13. Then another angel, a third, followed them, crying with a loud voice, "Those who worship the beast and its image and receive a mark on their foreheads or on their hands, they will also drink the wine of God's wrath, poured unmixed into a cup of his anger, and they will be tormented with fire and sulfur in the presence of holy angels and in the presence of the Lamb. And the smoke of their torment goes up forever and ever. There is no rest day or night for those who worship the beast and its image, and for anyone who receives the mark of its name. Here is a call for the endurance of the saints, those who keep the commandments of God and hold fast to their faith of Jesus. And I heard a voice saying from heaven, write this, blessed are the dead who from now on die in the Lord. Yes, says the Spirit, they will rest from their labors, for their deeds will follow them." John Lennon, in his famous song Imagine, sang these words, "Imagine there's no heaven, it's easy if you try, no hell below us, above us only sky. Imagine all the people living for today." Well, there are many people imagining that. There are many people living just for today. But one day they will be greatly disappointed. Jesus made that abundantly clear. Matthew chapter 10, verse 28. "Do not fear those who kill the body but cannot kill the soul. Rather fear him who can destroy both soul and body in hell." Friend, God is a wonderful God. He has a fantastic plan for your life. It's a plan for us to live in his blessing from this point on and for all eternity. That's why he sent Jesus, his son, to pay for our sin, so that when we put our trust in him, we can be forgiven and have this new life, this eternal life. But listen to me, please listen carefully. If we reject Jesus, if we reject God, if we reject the one whom he sent to suffer for you and me, that our sin would be paid for in full, if we reject him, there is an alternative. That alternative is an eternal separation from God. It is an eternal torment. It goes on forever and ever. I can't state it any more plainly than that. I implore you, don't reject Jesus. God sent him in his great love to save you and to save me. Christianity Works is to see your life powerfully transformed as you draw ever closer to Jesus in a rich, dynamic relationship with him.
So if you'd like to go even deeper, then let me encourage you to stop by and explore ChristianityWorks.com, where you'll find a wealth of messages on all sorts of different subjects straight out of God's Word, and conveniently arranged so that you can find exactly what you need for today. There's so much there for you. 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With all my heart, I know that Jesus wants to have a powerful impact on your life to help you be all He made you to be. So go on, head across to ChristianityWorks.com and be blessed. I'm Bernie Diamond, and I'll catch you again same time next week with another message of God's love, God's grace, and God's power for each one of us in Jesus Christ.

I'm loving that. Of course, that is a great episode of Christianity Works with Bernie Dimit. We'll have more of that next week. In the meantime, coming up very shortly, we will take a break to have a look at what the weather is doing for this entire coming week. So do hang about for that. Right now, though, Chris Tomlin with Steve Curtis Chapman and We Fall Down.

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0: You're with Rima Johnnycliss with you on your Sunday night, and it's time for us to take a break from the music and just see what the weather's going to be doing this week, because a lot of the country is going to be hit with more rain. Some areas might get a bit of shelter from it, but, you know, here you go. Here's what you can expect. Kicking off tomorrow being Monday, in the North Island, showers, some heavy in the north and the west, gradually easing. The South Island, isolated showers in the south, rain elsewhere, with possibly heavy falls at first, just saying, but they will be gradually easing. On Tuesday in the North Island, a few showers in the east and the north again, gradually clearing, partly cloudy elsewhere. In the South Island, scattered showers between Buller and Westland, possibly even about the south coast later on, but otherwise mostly fine. On Wednesdays in the North Island, scattered showers about and north of the Central Plateau, mainly fine elsewhere. Rain developing around the Tararua Forest Park later on. And the South Island, rain developing in the southwest and spreading north and the west, possibly even heavy with some scattered falls in Southland and Otago, but mainly fine in the northeast. Thursday sees the North Island with rain spreading from the west, possibly even heavy, followed by showers. And the South Island, get ready for this, rain spreading northwards, followed by cold showers. So, you know, that will wake you up in the morning, becoming confined to the south and west later on, and snow possible down to 500 metres. That's pretty low. On Friday in the North Island, showers in the west, partly cloudy elsewhere, and in the South Island, showers or rain in the west and the south, but mainly fine elsewhere. Westerly gales in the southeast, by the way. So there you go. That's what you can expect this week. Shall we get into the music and commiserate the fact that for a lot of areas, we're going to have more rain.
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5: Have you ever seen in the movies where a king seals an official document with his ring? Where they drop a big blob of hot wax and they stamp their ring down on it. And that stamp is their official seal of authority. That signet ring is their mark. It's often got their face engraved on it or their symbol. It's the same idea we have today when we sign documents with our signature. But I've been wondering, what kind of king is Jesus? He doesn't wear a signet ring on his finger to show his authority, but on his hands, Jesus bears these scars. His mark, his authority, his power, his worthiness, his promise, his signature is in those holes in his hands. It says in the Bible, even in his glorified body, Jesus still had those scars. Even in heaven right now, those scars are still there. We see in Revelation chapter 5, all in the throne room of heaven fall to their face and they say to Jesus, "You are worthy because you were slaughtered and your blood has ransomed people for God." Those wounds prove that only he is worthy to be king. And in that moment in heaven, everyone cries, "Holy, worthy is the Lamb who was slain to receive power and glory and honor and dominion." I want you to know today, those scars are not gone. They are his credentials. They're his signet, signifying that he still loves you, that he hasn't forgotten his promises to you. And I'd love you to make Jesus the king of your heart today. I'm Josh, and I'm one of the pastors at City Impact Church.
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Elevation Worship with Rattle, a great track from there. Are you ready for a couple more bad dad jokes for Father's Day? Kind of keep things going. This is probably one of my favourite dad jokes. I don't know why I'm laughing, but anyway. How many Trump supporters does it take to change a light bulb? None. Trump says it's fixed and they all stand around clapping in the dark. I thought that was really good. I thought that was excellent. Anyway, I once had a dream, a goal of being a plumber, but I realise now it was just a pipe dream. Get it? That's another good one as well. There's some great, absolutely cracker bad dad jokes. And we will get into a few more of those throughout the night. Got to laugh at things, don't you? Got to enjoy that. Right, earlier on we had a Fall Down, We All Fall Down, for a song featuring Chris Tomlin and Stephen Curtis Chapman. But here's another one, When I Fall. It's Katie Nicole.

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0: 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This is Rima News.
1: In this update, a nursing lecturer says the workforce needs to be a top priority for aged care changes. A ministerial inquiry has highlighted the need for change with rampant under-resourcing and skyrocketing demand. Waikato University's Dr. Samantha Heath says nurses are often exposed to the sector's challenges during their first placement, and this can put them off. But Dr. Heath says we need to attract staff for any system changes to be meaningful.
2: A model of reform that doesn't take account of the workforce pipeline is really setting itself up to make things really difficult later on.
1: ACT is vowing to get rid of our net zero emissions target if it forms the next government. The party's campaigning on a complete overhaul of our climate change approach, including repealing the Zero Carbon Act and revising our Paris Agreement obligations. Leader David Seymour says he also wants to remove the artificial price floor on carbon credits. Mr. Seymour says the average household is paying almost $500 into the emissions trading scheme through the price of petrol and power bills.
3: We would have the government start selling units again at whatever the market price is and return that money to households.
1: New Zealand's high melanoma rates come with a deadly risk: cancer spreading to the brain. Auckland University researchers are looking at how melanoma cells get past the brain's natural defences. Around 90% of melanomas eventually spread there. Research fellow Dr. Ashata Anchan says the research could eventually lead to a blood test to identify patients at higher risk.
4: That could help doctors identify those patients earlier, maybe monitor them more closely, for example, do brain imaging and MRI earlier than they typically would.
1: Cow burps could end up being clean energy. The McDermott Institute is working on capturing methane from farm environments like milking sheds and barns. The Institute's principal investigator, Luke Leo, says they need to create a material to trap the methane. He says they can then vacuum it up and store it or send it to a natural gas pipeline. In sport, the Penrith Panthers have won the NRL Minor Premiership, pipping the Warriors on points differential with their 38-10 win over the Tigers. The result means they'll host the Roosters in Sydney in week one of the finals, while the Warriors will welcome the Dolphins to Mount Smart on Saturday. St George had a 24-22 home win over the Eels. A more straightforward night out for the men's top seed at the Tennis Open in the United States. Here's Craig Gabriel.
5: Talk about a turn-up for the books. Alexander Zverev is actually won a match in straight sets. Coming into this match with Alejandro Tabilo, the top seed had played 2 5-setters and had spent close to 9.5 hours on court. Zverev beat Tabilo 6-2, 7-6, 6-2 to reach the last 16 and will face Luciano Dadieri. Elena Rybakina and Naomi Osaka advanced to a meeting, and Coco Gauff will play compatriot Iva Jovic, who's 18.
1: To the Met Service short forecast for all of New Zealand until midnight tomorrow. From Northland to Waitomo, as well as Coromandel, Bay of Plenty and the Central High Country, a few showers turning to rain south of Waikato tonight and elsewhere tomorrow morning. Heavy at times with thunderstorms possible, easing from the west later tomorrow. Gisborne, Hawke's Bay and Wairarapa, a few spots of rain tonight, becoming widespread and possibly heavy tomorrow, easing in the south later. From Taranaki to Wellington, periods of rain, some heavy, easing tomorrow afternoon or evening. For Buller, Nelson and Marlborough, rain, possibly heavy, clearing around midday tomorrow. Grey, Westland and Fiordland, mostly cloudy with rain north of Fiordland, easing tonight, becoming fine tomorrow morning. Canterbury, possible heavy rain, easing to drizzle tonight, clearing later tomorrow. Southland and Otago, scattered rain easing tonight, then clearing tomorrow. Chatham Islands, rain, sometimes heavy, clearing tomorrow afternoon. That's your news, sport and weather. I'm Joe Gilfillan.
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6: Don't worry about the wicked or envy those who do wrong. For like grass, they'll soon fade away. Like spring flowers, they'll soon wither. 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Then you will live safely in the land and prosper. 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
7: You are with Rima, John Eccles with you, and it is 9:05, which means it's time for us to get into some Insight for Living, the weekend edition. 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
8: Occasional disappointments are part of life. In fact, sometimes life delivers a string of crushing blows, and it takes everything we've got to recover. In those unwanted moments when painful circumstances occur, we're tempted to think the whole world is against us, and we can slip into a martyr complex. G'day, I'm Clayton Bjellin. Today on Insight for Living, Chuck Swindoll reminds us of a liberating truth. In Philippians chapter 2 in the Bible, Paul taught that we can't control what happens to us, but we have complete control over how we respond. Chuck titled today's message, Strengthening Your Grip on Attitudes.

verse 6. Be anxious for nothing. Now, don't run on after that statement. We want to get to the end of the verse. Isn't it funny reading the Bible as though the end of the verse is the goal? Wait a minute. What is the anxiety that's weighing you down? Your marriage? Your lack of marriage? Your child? Your parent? Your job? Your lack of job? Your lack of feeling satisfied in life? Some tragic experience? He says that's an anxiety, and he says stop living under the wake of it. You have an alternative. But in everything, by prayer and supplication, with thanksgiving, and I take it that we give him thanks for being there, for taking the burden, for lifting it off our shoulders and taking it unto himself. Cast your burden on the Lord and he will sustain you. He will never suffer the righteous to be moved. With thanksgiving, let your requests be made known unto God. And look at what fills the empty spaces where anxiety would have played its part. The peace of God, which passes all comprehension. That's great. I mean, no one can even explain it. No one can understand it. It surpasses comprehension. It will guard. It will march sentinel duty. It will garrison your hearts. And here's our word again, your minds in Christ Jesus. You have a choice of disposition. Now, finally, verse 8. Now, this is a preacher's finally, which means not necessarily we're through. It just means we're moving on through this message. Finally, verse 8, whatever is, and he lists six specific things that might be occurring within the attitude when that peace has come. And he says, dwell on these things. Look at verse 8. Let our mind dwell not on blame, not on self-pity, but on these six things. Now, they answer six cynical criticisms of this kind of message. And I can hear some coming back. I read some on some faces, and I know the others are there. Okay? The first criticism says, oh, this is living in an unreal, it's a dream world philosophy, Swindoll. Look at verse 8. Whatever is true. The word means reliable, valid, honest, not deceptive or illusory. It is not a dream world. Christ doesn't introduce my life to a dream world. He introduces my life to the real world where he is in control. This world is surrounded by the dream world where man is his own maker. Humanism is calling the shots. I am the master of my fate. I'm the captain of my soul. If I believe that, I have every reason to be depressed. I brought on my failure or my success. No, he says, think on what's true. Second is the word honorable. There are some who say this is just shallow, flippant, positive thinking stuff from these motivational talks I've heard half my career. Well, wait a minute. The word is honorable. It means to revere. Not flippant or cheap, superficial or shallow. That's what the word means. This is deep truth, friend. This is in the level of your attitude. This is the box from which all of your life grows. And he says it's honorable. Whatever is right. Some are saying, well, this is just kind of scratch his back so he'll later scratch yours. That's not right. Whatever is right means upright and just and fair. Think on those things. Whatever is pure, there are the critics who say that's just putting up a front. You're doing it for the wrong motive so that everybody will think nicely of you. No, he says it's pure. This word means chaste, undefiled, not smutty, shabby, or soiled. It can stand God's scrutiny. Fifth, whatever is

Lovely. I love this one. It means amiable, pleasing, agreeable. Oh, we need that. We think a conversation is kind of worthless if we don't lead them to Christ. Man, oh, what a waste. Man, that was terrible. No, huh? He says, spend your time on what is lovely. Winsome, Barclay says, is the best translation. How winsome are you? Work on that. Guy has to really, really want our stuff to stick around long enough to hear it. Well, we meet them with the offensive stuff. I drove away from this building last Tuesday with a close personal friend of mine that travels the world over, taking him back to the bus, and he said, man, that place is beautiful. What a testimony to the cause of Christ, talking about our buildings. Praise God. I tell you, we can go a long ways to be more lovely, winsome. And the sixth one is good report. Whatever is a good report. There are some people who say, well, my idea of life is just let it all hang out. Be what you are. People have to take it or leave it. That's not what this says. This says, no, work on what is of good report. And it means gracious, admirable being, attractive people. Now, that's the way to live. That's terrific. That'll make all the difference in the world, in the people you run with, your approach to your work, your home situation with your mate, or if you're without a mate, with your children or with your roommate, your prof at school, your fellow classmates. That's where it is. Friend, you're down to one string. Play it. Three have broken. And unless I miss my guess, you're focusing on those three that dangle from your life. Remember Paganini? One string. That's the way Paul was. Go back to Acts chapter 16. Okay? Acts 16. Love this story. It's very familiar, and because of that, we've missed some of the delight of it. Paul and Silas have preached the gospel at Philippi. That's the letter we've just been reading. And after they preached the gospel, they've encountered a girl who had a demon, and they exorcised this demon. Well, the result was people who were making money off of her supernatural ability got all bent out of shape because those two guys had ripped off their prophet. And so they grabbed him and got a crowd together. And according to Acts 16, verse 22, the crowd rose up and they proceeded to order them to be beaten with rods. Now verse 23 says that happens. When they had inflicted many blows upon them, they threw them into prison, commanding the jailer to guard them securely, and he, having received such a command, threw them in the inner prison and fastened their feet in stocks. Thanks a lot, huh? They came to Philippi, they did what is right, they preached the gospel, they cast out demons. Somebody didn't like it, and he had them beaten and then thrown into prison, and of all things, guarded by this jailer, and their feet stuck in stocks. Man, what do you think they did? Verse 25, about midnight, Paul and Silas were praying and singing praises. I love it. Boy, if I'm ever in prison, that's the kind of guy I want to be with. And let's sing All Hail the Power of Jesus' Name, okay? About blessed assurance, Jesus is mine. These songs were going all through, you know, these great choruses of worship, songs of Zion going through the dungeon, one after another. They're singing these songs. Feet are stuck in these stocks. They got welts on their bodies, and they're bleeding, and they're singing. Now, strange things happen when some people sing. Verse 26, there came a great earthquake. That's what you call God amening your song when you're breaking out into it. So that the foundations of the prison house were shaken, and immediately all the doors were open, and everyone's chains were unfastened. What a moment. Let's get out of here. Is that what he said? That's what I would have said.
But Paul said, hey, you know, look at the jailer, verse 27. Jailer roused out of sleep. The prison doors were open. He saw that. He drew his sword and he's about ready to kill himself, supposing the prisoners had escaped. Paul said, wait, don't do that, man. We're not going anywhere. Can you believe that? Now's our chance to get out. And he says, wait, don't kill yourself. We're going to stay. We're not going to leave. And he says in verse 30, what must I do to be saved? And they said, believe on the Lord Jesus Christ and you'll be saved. Isn't that beautiful? I mean, things are shaking all around in his dungeon, dust is falling. And he says, look, in the first of four spiritual laws, I want to point out to you this guy's doing soul-winning work down there in the dungeon while the earthquake's happening. That's a single-minded man, I'll tell you. Well, he comes to know Christ, his family comes to know Christ, and what happens? They still stick around the prison. No, don't worry, we're going to stay here. You know, we're going to stick around. So the next morning, chief magistrate sent the policeman saying, release those men. This is great. The jailer reported the words to Paul saying, chief magistrates have sent to release you. Now, therefore, come out and go in peace. Paul says, not going to do that. They beat us in public without trial, men who were Romans. They have thrown us into prison, and now they're going to send us away secretly? No way, man. Kind of a paraphrase of this, no, indeed, no way. And let them come out and let them bring us out. We're going to wait in here till they come. Isn't that beautiful? I love this. So they wait, you know, they're waiting for the jailer to come. And the magistrate comes in with his hat in his hand. He says, like for you folks to leave quietly. And Paul says, why don't you say that a little louder? They came, appealed to them. When they had brought them out, they kept begging them to leave the city. Can you imagine that moment? Proverbs 16 says, when a man's ways please the Lord, he makes even his enemies to be at peace with him. 16:7 Proverbs. When a person's ways please the Lord, he'll even bring the jailer back and say, hey, didn't do things right. It may not come out quite as clean as this, but you know what you'll have? You'll have peace. You'll have peace in prison. You'll have a sense of purpose. You'll have a reason to sing because you know the God of earthquakes is in charge of your life. That looks like everything is broken loose. It's an attitude choice. It was down to Paul and Silas in one string. And they played the piece on it. Well, the last place we're going to look is Proverbs chapter 4, because that's where it all starts. Proverbs 4, verse 20. My son, give attention to my words. Incline your ear to my sayings. Do not let them depart from your sight. Keep them in the midst of your heart. We're at Proverbs 4, verse 22. He's talked about the scriptures. Son, don't let the scriptures leave your heart. Let them reside there. Let them stay in your sight and in the midst of your heart. See, that's where the attitudes are born. That's where they're conceived. Verse 22, for they are life to those who find them and health to all their whole body. That's attitudes. In the heart, you give yourself health. You lose hope, which is an attitude, and you die younger. You lose a positive spirit toward others and you turn into a tight radius of revenge. He says, guard your attitude. Guard your whole body with health. Watch over your heart. Here's the verse. Watch over your heart with all diligence. For from it flow the springs of life. Beautiful description. Think of your inner person as a safety deposit box. Okay? You every day deposit into that container attitudes. Every day you put in there certain pieces of thought life and information that you're going to draw out later on. You will be able to draw out only what you have put in. Deposit boxes don't make money. They don't even draw interest. All you can get out of there is what you have put in under lock and key. And he says, guard it, guard it. Don't let anybody come and slide into the back area and pull it out and stuff something else in there. Because when you draw on it, then you're going to get that.
You've got to take what you put in. That's why he says, guard your heart with all diligence. That means when you choose friends and they're given to a lifestyle different from your commitment, you are putting that into your box and you're going to draw it out. When you run with panic-stricken people, you'll panic when the bottom drops out. If you run with profane people, you'll curse when the bottom drops out. If you run with people that are given to go-goodzo, grumbling, you'll grumble when the bottom drops out. You focus on the living Christ and you have placed into the deposit his kind of thoughts. Proverbs 12:25 says some of the thoughts weigh us down. Proverbs 15 says some thoughts lift us up. No time to get into it. You'd make a choice to be weighed down or lifted up. The summer of 1967, it was, on a barge about 50, 60 yards from the shoreline of the Chesapeake Bay, young, attractive, vibrant, athletic young woman dived into the murky waters of the Chesapeake. Her head hit a rock. It was more shallow than she expected. And the story of Johnny Erickson's life is now history. Suddenly she saw her life would be different. No more sports cars, no more horse shows, no more lacrosse matches, maybe no more dates. She recalls, I was devastated. Devastated. My life had been so full. I had been involved in as many school activities as I could squeeze in, and suddenly I hear these words. I found myself alone, all alone, just a bare, immobile body between two sheets. My hobbies and possessions were meaningless to me. Those beautiful horses in the barn, which I used to trick ride, standing on their shoulders, I would never ride them again. I couldn't even feed myself. I could sleep and breathe. Everything else was done for me. She tells the tragic story of being upside down in this harness affair on this bed where they turned her to keep from the bed sores. And she said her tears fell out of her eyes and made a design on the floor. Her nose ran. She couldn't even wipe her nose. Somebody had to help her cry. Since then, this beautiful woman admits, my outlook has changed. That's an attitude. I awake every day grateful for what God has given me. It took me 3 years to admit it. God has now proven to me I too can have a full life. It boiled down to Johnny Erickson and one string. And so it does for you. May we pray. I must say this while your eyes are closed and you have time to think on it. God designs messages to fit with certain people. I see new faces here today, and I see older faces I haven't seen for a long time, and who knows why God led you to be here? I know he wanted you to worship. I know he wants you to praise his name because that's his desire. He's not willing that any should perish. But I really believe he has dovetailed a message to fit right into the creases of your life. Some of you have cultivated attitudes that are devastating to yourself and people around you. You are becoming less and less attractive, more and more poisonous, and you know it. For some of you, it means that your attitude in Jesus Christ simply must take on a new turn. Now come to grips with that. As your friend, I exhort you, do something about it. Turn to God in prayer and dump the anxiety on him and not on your friends or your children or your mate. Turn it over to him. That's why you have a Savior. He'll replace it with a peace in only a matter of time. He promises he will. But for some of you, you don't have a Savior. And I point you to the cross
where Jesus Christ took all of our brokenness and all of our sin and all of our failure, and he paid the price so that man could have peace with his Father. And he rose victorious from the dead that you might have everlasting life with God. We've got some choice, well-trained counselors who want to talk with you, if that would help you. And I don't see how anybody who today comes to know Christ would even know how to begin to walk without some help. So today, if you decide to give your heart to Jesus Christ, these counselors are there. We won't beg you. We won't embarrass you. Please, don't put that off. Our Father, we have learned today, if nothing else, the importance of our choice of attitude. Perhaps no more important choice could be made once we have come to Christ than to determine He will be in control of our hearts, and Jesus will be the one who gives us our attitude toward today and whatever may lie before us in the future. Only through that choice of attitude will we be able to take on the challenges that are before us. Therefore, I pray that you will enable us to come to terms with those things that are so important in making this choice. May we remember the specific things that Paul listed here in this fourth chapter of Philippians. Whatever is true, whatever is honest, whatever is right or just, whatever is pure, whatever is of good report, Lord, may we focus on these things that they might give us that excellence in life that can come only through that source. Regardless of the brokenness of the past, regardless of mistakes that were made, regardless of how bleak the future may seem, may we this very day claim the person of Christ and enter Him into every part of our life, whatever that may include. We place this before you in faith, and therefore we count on it, we stand on it, we depend on it. We pray believingly in the life of Christ, and because of His life for us, we bring before you these things in the name of our Savior, Jesus.

0: For the last three programs, Chuck Swindoll has presented one of the most highly requested messages in the history of Insight for Living, called Strengthening Your Grip on Attitudes. I'm Clayton Bjellin. Join Chuck Swindoll when he continues his practical series called Strengthening Your Grip next weekend on Insight for Living.
1: You're with Rima. That, of course, is Insight for Living with Strengthening Your Grip on Attitudes. And we'll be into more of that wonderful weekend series next week. In the meantime, coming up very shortly, we're going to get into some more bad dad jokes because it is Father's Day. So once again, big happy Father's Day to all the men who have an impact in people's lives. Whether you're a biological dad, an adoptive dad, a stepdad, or just a father figure, you're having an impact in people's lives and we appreciate it. So big thanks to you, and as a reward, you're going to get some more bad dad jokes a little bit later on. So do hang about. That's coming up. Right now, though, here's Detour 180 with Alan.

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To be lifted, to learn something new. Shine TV is a TV channel that ticks all these boxes for the whole family. 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

0: Check it out. That is Carly Ann Taylor with Heavenly Father right here on Rema. Johnny Clist with you. Time for us to get to another bad dad joke. This is an Excel joke. You know the Excel spreadsheet program? If you know this, you'll know this joke and you'll understand what it is. But it's a bit, it's a kind of a bit of a nerdy one. I don't know why people rate Excel very badly. I personally give it an October the 10th. If you think about it, you'll figure out why that's funny. Anyway, that's your bad dad joke for this hour.
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5: Does it ever feel like trying to be good is too much? Why try to live for others when those who are selfish, proud, and unkind seem like they're getting everything they want? If you've ever felt this way, you're not alone. Asaph, the author of Psalm 73, expressed the same thing. He confessed to God that he had almost stumbled when he looked at the prosperity of the wicked. He declares, "All in vain have I kept my heart clean." It's worth thinking about this psalm and allowing his struggle to be heard. Was it all worth it, trying to live righteously and follow God? He finally concludes that God is always with him and that there is no one else in heaven but God. In the final verse, he writes, "But as for me, it is good to be near God. I have made the Lord God my refuge, that I might tell of all your works." In the end, being near to God is the greatest good of all. I'm Katie Markar from the theology program at the University of Otago.

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0: In every situation where we need courage, we need Christ. In every situation where we face trouble, we need the Savior. And here's the good news. In every situation that you read about in the Bible where problems present themselves, Almighty God presents Himself in the midst of it.
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1: Featuring Michael W. Smith in there with Four King and Country. That is a great version of that classic song, Place in This World. Should we get into some Joel Vaughan? This is Like God Does. Coming in after 10, the sports report will update how the sports have rolled out all weekend long. And, of course, some Turning Point with David Jeremiah. Three minutes.

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1: In this update, a section of State Highway 6, the Upper Buller Gorge Road, is closed by a slip between the intersections with Brown Creek Road and State Highway 69. NZTA says a detour is available along Brown Creek Road. In Tasman District, State Highway 65 is closed by a slip between O'Sullivan's Bridge and Springs Junction. That road is likely to remain closed overnight. Police have cordoned off a motel on Auckland's North Shore after a person was taken to hospital in a critical condition. Emergency services were called to Olive Tree Motel in Browns Bay around 6 this evening. A plea to the government to fund a pilot screening program for prostate cancer. The Prostate Cancer Foundation says early detection is crucial and the same expanded approach for cervical cancer screening should be applied for the most common cancer among men. It says it would cost $6.4 million and lay the groundwork for a national program. President Danny Bedingfield says it's often a slow-growing cancer, but it now kills more than 700 men a year.
2: If you can catch it early, you can absolutely fix it. And if you're not getting caught early, then it's a huge impact on the men and their whānau, but it's also a huge impact on the medical infrastructure.
1: The next government is being urged to overhaul New Zealand's outdated death care system. The Funeral Directors Association says the system has not kept up with New Zealand's changing needs. It wants funeral assistance grants increased, death care laws modernised and regulation introduced to better protect grieving families. President Bradley Shaw says it's had positive discussions with several political parties about these changes.
3: The death rate is set to increase significantly in the next 20 years. Right now there's about 37,000 deaths in New Zealand. We're looking at around 54,000 in 2045. So it's all around preparation.
1: The Liggetts Institute is eyeing up new frontiers in early life research and wants philanthropic support. The large-scale Auckland University Science Institute has set a $25 million fundraising target. It's outlined six focus areas, including new treatments, nutrition, and the future of digital healthcare. In sport, the New Zealand Breakers have won their second ANBL Blitz pre-season basketball game with the Tasmanian Jack Jumpers, 96-86. Breakers point guard Parker Jackson Cartwright stood out with 23 points and 8 assists in 24 minutes. Scott McLaughlin's finishing the IndyCar season the way he started, in pole position, this time for the season-ending Grand Prix of Monterey. The New Zealand driver just wishes the rest of his year had been as successful.
4: We've pushed on, we've got, you know, these cars into a window, which, you know, we're a little bit lost there for a little bit, but to finally get road course set up where we've been a little bit lost, yeah, bodes really well, hopefully for tomorrow, but long way to go, we'll see how we go.
1: Scott McLaughlin's sixth place in the season standings, with Sir Scott Dixon 12th and Marcus Armstrong 14th. To the Met Service short forecast for the nation until midnight tomorrow. From Northland to Waitomo, as well as Coromandel, Bay of Plenty and the Central High Country, a few showers turning to rain south of Waikato tonight and elsewhere tomorrow morning. Heavy at times, with thunderstorms possible tomorrow, easing from the west later tomorrow. Gisborne, Hawke's Bay and Wairarapa, a few spots of rain tonight becoming widespread and possibly heavy tomorrow, easing in the south later. From Taranaki to Wellington, periods of rain, some heavy, easing tomorrow afternoon or evening. Buller, Nelson and Marlborough, rain, possibly heavy, clearing around midday tomorrow. Grey, Westland and Fiordland, mostly cloudy, with rain north of Fiordland easing tonight, becoming fine tomorrow morning. Canterbury, rain, possibly heavy, easing to drizzle tonight, clearing later tomorrow. Southland and Otago, scattered rain easing tonight and then clearing tomorrow. Chatham Islands, periods of rain, some heavy, clearing tomorrow afternoon. That's your news, sport and weather. I'm Joe Gilfillan.
5: From the Bible. So Christ was sacrificed once to take away the sins of many, and he will appear a second time, not to bear sin, but to bring salvation to those who are waiting for him. 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
6: Check it out. That is a great verse from Hebrews chapter 9, verse 28, right here on Rema. And it's time for us to get into Turning Point with David Jeremiah. And it fits in really well with that statement that used to be one of those cool statements to say or think about in life back in the day is, if you feel distant from God, check out who moved. It's not God. And I think that was very relevant in today's topic as we look at running from God. Check it out.
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9: And thank you for joining us today. One of the great stories of the Old Testament is the story of Jonah. And of course, the critics don't like the story because it's full of miracles. But we serve a God of miracles, and we shouldn't be surprised when he does a few of them. And he does those in the Old Testament story of Jonah more than once. And we're going to study that on the weekends for the next month or so. So be sure and join us. This is Turning Point for the weekend, and it begins right now. Today we begin a series in one of the most interesting books in the Bible, the book of Jonah. And before we jump into the story itself, I want to give you a big picture introduction. Just some upfront information that will help you understand what kind of book study this really is. First of all, the book is short. It's only 4 chapters, 48 verses. You can read it in 5 minutes. I tried it and you can do it. Not only is it short, it's surprising. Jonah is the only prophet in the Bible that God sent.

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1: 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As Lewis puts it, real humility is not thinking less of ourselves, it's thinking about ourselves less.
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0: It is time for us to check out the sports. Yes, we're doing the sports update from the weekend. So far, we've had one day of the sailing in the Sail GP and Spain, funnily enough, I think. Is it Spain? Valencia. Yes. Anyway, day one, the Kiwis have not done particularly well. I haven't made it into the top three of any of the races that they've had, the three races they've had. And so they're not looking fabulously great. Not a great start. But starting in at about 11 o'clock tonight, they will have their fourth and fifth race, and then the top two teams from each of the pools will battle for the final at about 20 to 1 a.m. tomorrow morning. Crazy sort of stuff. Speaking of things that are happening tomorrow morning, IndyCar race. And Kiwi Scott McLaughlin will start on pole. Very exciting stuff. There, Liam Lawson will start in the F1 at the back because they upgraded his power unit, which automatically puts him to the back. He's not particularly happy about that. But he will be racing for Red Bull, of course, filling in for a person with a sore hand, Hajar. Anyway, that's the car racing sort of thing, side of things. Meanwhile, the Warriors, despite a one-point win and jumping to the top of the table for a little bit, have missed out on the minor premiership, ending the year on the top of the table, and will be playing Dolphins at home next week. That will be their first one, so that will be super exciting. And there you go. That will be 6:05 next Saturday. So go media. Go Warriors. Up the Waz. The Wallabies botched a golden point chance, you could say, to win against a 13-man Pumas and a Mendoza draw. There you go. The old 28-all against Argentina. Meanwhile, the Black Ferns were much too slick for the Springboks women's in the first half of their doubleheader, and they ended up winning 52-20 despite a whole pile of yellow cards. Mirarangi Paul, Georgia Ponsonby, Aisha Letiaga, and Miami Vaiapula. That's crazy. Four yellow cards, but they still won 52-20. Well done to them. What else? North Harbour surged to take second on the ladder after blitzing Northland and Alba there. But of course, it wasn't actually a Ranfurly Shield match, so Northland get to keep the Ranfurly Shield, just saying. And then what happened with the All Blacks? They went down to Springboks. Some horrible tackling, I will say, letting some easy tries through to lose, and some bad goal kicking. But the worst thing about it at the moment is we've got some major personnel reshuffling going to be happening for the last game, which is in Baltimore in the US, because we've got three players off with injury: Luke Jacobson, Artie Savia, and Quinn Tupia. Oh, they're out. They won't be there. So what will happen? It'll be some juggling there, and I've got to try and figure out who'll be captain, but you'd have to think that Tupalupo will be in there as captain. Anyway, that was the week's sport. Oh, Sail GP, did I tell you about that? Yes, I did tell you about that. Anyway, there you go. That's the weekend sport. Should we get back to the music? Yes, let's do it. I love it.
1: Almost half of New Zealand adults don't have a will. 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
2: God has thought of everything. 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It needs to be able to feel the wind blowing against it so it can respond to the resistance by growing a thicker, stronger stem. 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

Perfectly from Micah Tyler. Hey, don't forget, we've got an hour of worship to wind down your Sunday. It kicks off after 11, so do stick about. It's on the way shortly. Here's a bit of David Crowder Band, though. It's Everything Glorious. Right here on Remo.

0: keeping you in the know. This is Rima News.
1: In this update, Wellington's in the firing line of an overnight storm, with commuters being warned to brace for heavy rain, strong winds and the possibility of flooding in the morning. Met Service says a complex system is moving north across the country, bringing widespread rain to parts of the North Island in the coming 24 hours. A heavy rain watch is in place for southern and eastern Wellington and Wairarapa until 2 tomorrow afternoon. Meteorologist Samkelo Magwala says the worst of the system is expected overnight and into the early hours, with heavy falls lingering as commuters begin heading to work. ACT has promised it will seek a better deal from the Paris Agreement if it makes up the next government. The party's unveiled a sweeping overhaul of our climate policy if it's re-elected. This includes scrapping net zero, removing the price floor for emissions trading scheme sales, and introducing a carbon tax refund. Leader David Seymour says every country's backing away from their emissions targets, so we'd just be following our trade partners.
2: If we stick to this rigid zero carbon at 2050 and they all go the other way, then we're going to end up as the last people at the party that no one else wanted to go to.
1: A blood test could one day help doctors catch melanoma before it spreads to the brain. Auckland University researchers are looking at how melanoma cells get past the brain's natural defences and what happens when they do. Around 90% of melanomas would eventually spread to the brain. Research fellow Dr. Akshata Anshan says this will be the focus for the next 2 years of research.
3: The hope is to then use those results to apply for essentially access to patient samples to see if we can detect what we've seen in the lab in New Zealand patients.
1: Virtual farm visits for school students are helping close the urban-rural divide. Last year, the Farmer Time for Schools program, funded by Beef and Lamb New Zealand, connected more than 1,000 Year 0 to 8 students with farmers across the country. National coordinator Marie Burke says every single teacher surveyed reported they loved it. They see the value of the program, and it can be linked to all areas they're already teaching. In sport, Warriors assistant coach Richard Agar's clear about what they need to fix heading into week one of the NRL finals against the Dolphins at Mount Smart on Saturday. They've conceded at least 5 tries in their last 3 games. Agar says their narrow win over the Sea Eagles reiterated the problem. Weather has forced the cancellation of NASCAR qualifying for the 6th time this season, this time at the Cup Series playoffs at Darlington Raceway. Shane Van Gisbergen will start 26th in tomorrow's race. Men's top seed Alexander Zverev is into the 4th round of the US Tennis Open, beating 25th seed Alejandro Tabilo. Women's second seed Elena Rybakina, Naomi Osaka and Iva Jovic also advance. Met Service weather from Northland to Waitomo, as well as Coromandel, Bay of Plenty and the Central High Country. A few showers turning to rain south of Waikato tonight and elsewhere tomorrow morning. Heavy at times, with thunderstorms possible tomorrow, easing from the west later tomorrow. Gisborne, Hawke's Bay and Wairarapa, a few spots of rain tonight, becoming widespread and possibly heavy tomorrow, easing in the south later. From Taranaki to Wellington, periods of rain, some heavy falls easing tomorrow afternoon or evening. Buller, Nelson and Marlborough, rain, possibly heavy, clearing around midday tomorrow. Grey, Westland and Fiordland, mostly cloudy, with rain north of Fiordland easing tonight, becoming fine tomorrow morning. Across Canterbury, rain, possibly heavy, easing to drizzle tonight, clearing later tomorrow. Southland and Otago, scattered rain easing tonight, clearing tomorrow. Chatham Islands, periods of rain, some heavy, clearing tomorrow afternoon. And Met Service has issued overnight snow warnings for Porter Pass and the Crown Range Road. That's your news, sport and weather. I'm Joe Gilfillan.
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5: From John 15, Johnny Clist with you on your Sunday night. Thank you so much for hanging out with me. It's time for us to get into an hour of worship to wind down your Sunday. Not too far away, we're going to hear a story behind the song Jesus Messiah from Chris Tomlin to help set us in the context of our worship, which is nice. Plus, of course, we will probably read from the Psalms together. So hang about, that's all coming up. Right now, though, here's Tai Nui from Te Rautene.

0: Such a great track from Dante Bowe, Nail Scarred Hands here on Rema. It is, of course, Worship Nation, our hour of worship to wind down your Sunday. Coming up not too far away, we'll get into the word for you, word for today, which is all about doing more than expected. Right now, though, we're going to hear from Chris Tomlin a little bit of the story behind the song Jesus Messiah before we get into it.
1: This was a song that Daniel has been writing tons of songs, and from time to time I'll say, man, you know, I'd love to hear some of your new stuff, and so we'll come over to the house and we'll just play some ideas that he has, and Sweet. And then just it kind of happens. Then I pick up on something, and in this chorus he played me, and I was like, man, that is amazing. And he had this kind of verse idea, and we just started sitting the piano and the guitar and just kind of coming together like that. And
2: right. So
1: I think it's a powerful song. It's called Jesus Messiah. Yeah, we'll just play it for you a little bit of it.
2: Sweet.
1: I've always been. One of the interesting things is I've been looking for a way to use that word, Messiah, in a song. It's not used a lot.
2: Right, we don't sing it really.
1: And I think it's a beautiful word and what it says about Jesus and who he is.

Well, it certainly is an anthemic song from Darlene Check, Victor's Crown here on Rima, and before that, Aaron Schuch with To God Alone. It is, of course, Worship Nation as we wind down our worship time. Coming up shortly, we're going to read together from Psalm 63 from The Message, and we're going to get into the word for today as well about doing more than expected. Right now, though, here's Phil Wickham with The Jesus Way.

0: The word for today with Rima.
1: If anyone forces you to go 1 mile, go with them too. From Matthew 5 verse 48. Jesus said, give and it will be given to you. Good measure, pressed down, shaken together and running over. From Luke 6 verse 38. Notice he didn't say, only give to those who can give back to you. John Bunyan, author of The Pilgrim's Progress, said, you haven't lived today until you've done something for someone who can never repay you. In the days of Jesus, a Roman soldier could legally force a Jewish civilian to carry his heavy backpack for up to a mile. That was his right, and you refused to do so at your peril. So to walk the first mile was to do only what was required. Then Jesus came along and said, if someone forces you to go 1 mile, go with him too. From Matthew 5 verse 41. Why? Because extra mile service gives you an opportunity to impact the lives of others. A person with an extra mile attitude is someone who cares more than others think is wise, risks more than others think is safe, dreams more than others think is practical, believes more than others think is possible, and gives more than others think is necessary. Here's how Jesus bottom lines it. If you love only the people who love you, you will get no reward. Even the tax collectors do that. And if you're nice only to your friends, you're no better than other people. Even those who don't know God are nice to their friends. So you must be perfect, just as your Father in heaven is perfect. From Matthew 5 verses 46 to 48. So, always do more than is expected.
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All right, it's time for us to get into a scripture as part of our worship. We're going to read from Psalm 63. It starts off at the beginning. Oh God, you are my God. Earnestly I seek you. My soul thirsts for you. My flesh faints for you. As in a dry and weary land where there is no water. So I have looked upon you in the sanctuary. Behold your power and glory, because your steadfast love is better than life. My lips will praise you, so I will bless you as long as I live. In your name, I will lift up my hands. Let's get back into worship right here.

Kane with Egypt here on Rima. Thank you very much for hanging out with me. I'm going to head off. Happy Father's Day again to everybody, all the men, the fatherly role models in this world. You are wonderful. One last bad dad joke for you. It's a bit of a pun. How about this? I took a job as a personal trainer. The weights were too heavy, so I gave my 2-week notice. Get it? 2-week notice? I hope you got that. Anyway, here's some hope from Fraser Evan right here on Rima. God bless you. Have a wonderful week. I'll catch you back next weekend.

0: keeping you in the know. This is Rima News.
1: In this update, this year's El Niño brings a warning for farmers as July saw the highest sea surface temperatures ever recorded for the month. The natural climate pattern involves unusual warming of the central and eastern tropical Pacific Ocean, along with changes to winds and atmospheric circulation. Current forecasts show temperatures could reach more than 3 degrees Celsius above average. Auckland University's Dr. Kevin Trenberth says there is a risk the whole country will have a dry spell.
2: I think farmers certainly need to be aware of those risks and plan accordingly.
1: Tens of thousands of New Zealand children are experiencing a rougher upbringing with their parents and caregivers in prison. Research shows about 20% of children have a change in living situations when their fathers are sentenced, but this rises to almost 80% when mothers serve time in jail. At any given time, more than 23,000 children have a parent in prison. A former political party leader says our two major parties seem to be faltering as November's election approaches. Former United Future leader Peter Dunn says there have been plenty of slogans but not much vision in the campaign so far. He says National's been using rhetoric around tax, Labour's been focused on the economic situation. Mr. Dunn says they're both trying to accomplish the same thing.
3: Reach out to those people that might be flirting with the minor parties. Now that's not working because clearly people are supporting the minor parties in larger numbers than ever.
1: A view a strong commercial fishing sector will keep local seafood accessible. Research by Seafood New Zealand finds commercial fishing generated an estimated $6.4 billion last year. The sector contributed more than 6% of Marlborough, Tasman and Nelson's local economies. Seafood New Zealand Chief Executive Lisa Futchek says the industry's vital to keeping locally caught protein on our plates.
4: 3 in 4 of us Kiwis report eating seafood at least once a week, and yet fewer than 9% of us go out and catch a feed of fish once a year.
1: A win for North Harbour in rugby's NPC as we move on to sport. They beat Ranfurly Shield holders Northland 57-42 despite being forced into no fewer than 16 personnel and positional changes on Friday because of a raft of sickness in the squad. The Warriors host the Dolphins in Week 1 of the NRL Finals at Mount Smart on Saturday. This follows Penrith's 38-10 win over the Tigers to take out the minor premiership in top spot. An unusually emotional victory for a young local hope at tennis's US Open. 18-year-old American Iva Jovic is through to round 4 after beating Filipina star Alexandra Ayala. Also advancing on night 7 with the men's top seed Alexander Zverev, women's second seed Elena Rybakina and two-time champion Naomi Osaka. Now to the Met Service forecast till midnight tonight, Monday, from Northland to Waitomo, as well as Coromandel, Bay of Plenty and the Central High Country. Rain south of Waikato spreading elsewhere this morning, heavy at times with thunderstorms possible, easing in the north in the afternoon and elsewhere in the evening. Gisborne and Hawke's Bay, rain developing this morning, possibly heavy. From Taranaki to Wellington and Wairarapa, periods of rain, sometimes heavy, easing in the afternoon or evening. Nelson, Buller and Marlborough, rain, sometimes heavy, easing this morning and clearing for most places this afternoon. Grey, Westland and Fiordland, cloudy, then clearing to fine this morning. Canterbury, rain with snow affecting roads early this morning, easing to drizzle later this morning and then clearing this afternoon or in the evening. Southland and Otago, isolated showers inland and drizzle near the coast, clearing to fine this morning. Chatham Islands, rain, sometimes heavy, clearing to fine in the afternoon. That's your news, sport and weather. I'm Joe Gilfillan.
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6: From the Bible. 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
7: Good morning, just after midnight. Time to begin my part of the program with today with Jeff Vines. And do you remember playing hide and seek as a kid? 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
8: I got good news. You're not going to have to do a lot of thinking this week. And sit back in your chair. I'm not going to give you the typical headache. I'm going to do what we call a narrative type. I'm going to tell you some stories with primary focus on Matthew 9, a fantastic story. And we're going to let that narrative come alive.
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10: Hello, my name is Bill, and welcome to Today with Jeff Vines. In this episode, we start a message from Pastor Jeff called Hide and Seek. He's speaking about seeking out those who are lost in our communities, who are in need of knowing God's kingdom. We all have some experience of what it's like to feel alone, betrayed, or guilty. Today's message is about reassuring us that all are welcome in God's kingdom. Here's Pastor Jeff as he looks at the example of disciple Matthew, the tax collector.

the joy of the Lord. Is there a part of you that is sad that there are many around us who don't know what that is? You talk about the joy of the Lord, you're kind of, you could be looked at like you're kind of loony. And yet it's something that over a period of time that it becomes very real to you, doesn't it? That no matter what's going on around you, you know there's a centralized internal joy that never goes away. And that's why I use that statement about that when you become a Christ follower and you really begin to understand what's going on, joy becomes central and sorrow only peripheral. You still have sorrowful moments. There are some of you hurting in the room right now. Within the sound of my voice right now, you're hurting and you're hoping that there's something that will kind of help things. But even in the midst of your hurt and sorrow, there is a centralized joy that no one can take away from you. Now imagine hurting in a world where there is no centralized joy and where there is no hope. Now, how desperate would you be to help someone who doesn't know that joy find that joy? Again, I know that we come to church often and we're all, and I don't want to say guilty because it's not guilt. It's just that we all come hoping to make it through another 7 days. And we're hoping that we hear something that will encourage us along the way. This weekend, this message is not about you. It is about others. And there's healing along the way, but I just want you to relax this week. I want you to sit back in your chair. I'm giving you permission to relax. And sit back in your chair. I got good news. You're not going to have to do a lot of thinking this week. I'm not going to give you the typical headache that I usually give you. I want you to enjoy yourself this weekend. I'm going to do what we call a narrative type. I'm going to tell you some stories with primary focus on Matthew 9, a fantastic story. And we're going to let that narrative come alive.

in sight. He can make out the ship's masthead light, the red light, and then the glare of white lights on the after deck. Stone asked his apprentice to try communicating with the Californian's Morse lamp. So a bright beacon is flashed into the sky. There's no answer from the steamer. So the apprentice says, "Will that be all, sir?" Stone says, "Yes." And the apprentice leaves and does what he's supposed to do. He notes the events in the patent log. Second Officer Stone is now alone on the bridge. A white flash catches his eye in the direction once again of the steamer. Stone scratches his head, picks up the binoculars. Four more white flashes, like skyrockets bursting into the heavens. Stone notifies the ship's captain. Over the voice pipe, the captain asks if the flashes appeared to be company signals. Stone says he can't say with certainty. The captain requests again communications through the ship's Morse lamp. Now Stone's apprentice has returned back to the bridge. The beacon signal is employed once more, but there's still no answer from the steamer in the distance. Stone, still on deck, lifts the binoculars, witnesses three more bright flashes. It's like a light show. But now his attention is drawn to the steamer's cabin lights, and they seem to be disappearing as if the vessel is sailing away from them. Now it's 1:40 in the morning. Stone sees eight white light flashes in the night sky. In just 1 hour, all of the steamer's lights vanish. So that by 4 a.m., the crew of the Californian learned the rest of the story, that neither the captain nor the second officer had interpreted the white skyrocket flashes as cause for alarm, because it was a matter of coincidence that they were able to see the flashes anyway. Earlier that night, 14th of April, the Californian had reversed its engines, parked as a precautionary measure, halted in her course by an immense field of Arctic ice. And that unscheduled stop in the middle of the sea had provided the Californian with a ringside seat for the most unimaginable drama. The distant steamer had intended those rocket flares and distress signals for the Californian, which was only 9 miles away, who could easily get to her side, except for one thing. The steamer was also sending out signals by radio, and the Californian was well within range of those messages. But her radio operator on the Californian was asleep on the job. The Californian's fledgling radio operator was fast asleep in his cabin on the very same night. The ship's second officer, from his vantage point on the bridge, unwittingly watched the sinking of the Titanic. Now, I want you to hold on to that narrative, and let me tell you a story that ends a little bit better. Matthew 9. As Jesus went on from there, Jesus just healed a paralytic whose four friends lowered him through the roof while Jesus was teaching, and Jesus said, "Pick up your mat and walk." And suddenly, the writer of the book of Matthew tells us they decided to move out from there, and they saw a man named Matthew sitting at the tax collector's booth. "Follow me," he told him, and Matthew got up and followed him. While Jesus was having dinner at Matthew's house, many tax collectors and sinners came and ate with him and his disciples. When the Pharisees saw this, they asked his disciples, "Why does your teacher eat with tax collectors and sinners?" On hearing this, Jesus said, "It is not the healthy who need a doctor, but the sick. But go and learn what this means. I desire mercy, not sacrifice, for I have not come to call the righteous, but sinners." Now, Matthew, similar to the Titanic, has been signaling for help for most of his life, but no one's paying attention. You say, how do you know that? Well, there are certain vocations that carried heavy social stigma in Jesus' day. Okay, one of them was a dung collector. Imagine people making that a career choice. You go to Jerusalem Tech, you get a degree, you come home and tell your parents, "I've decided on my career path, I'm going to be a dung collector." Your dad tells you, "Son, that job stinks." And there's even a provision made by local rabbis that if you marry a dung collector and then you decide that you can't do it anymore, you actually can divorce him legally. If you say, "I thought I could handle the dung, but I can't," you can divorce. It's legal. Now, at the top of the list of social stigma, people that have gone too far, residing at the very bottom of the spiritual

0: spiritual barrel are tax collectors, even worse than dung collectors. Matthew's a tax collector, which again, believe it or not, is a scream for help. Israel is occupied by Rome, and Rome's greatest interest is to bleed as much money from these pesky little Hebrews as they can. And they know the best way to do that is not have Romans show up at your door to collect them, but have local Israelites bid against their own people. So if you bid, I can get $100,000 from my own people in a given year. Everything you got on top of that, you got to keep. And so tax collectors were hated, despised. Of course, California politicians don't need tax collectors. They just take whatever they want without representation or authorization. But I digress. Everyone knows in Jesus' day that this is the way things work. So a tax collector is hated and assumed guilty of massive dishonesty no matter what. And the chances are high that he is guilty of massive dishonesty. Actually, archaeology helps us in this. There's a famous saying that emerges out of Jesus' day, and it goes like this: for tax collectors, repentance is hard. And what it means is, the way Jesus uses the word repentance assumes that when you genuinely repent, you're going to make restitution of the people you've wronged. But a tax collector hasn't kept records of everybody he's cheated, so it's impossible. We also discover in Roman history that the Romans actually erected a statue to an honest tax collector. They were so rare, kind of like honest divorce lawyers. So we found one, let's make a statue. However, like many others in his profession, Matthew feels alone, isolated. See, there's a reason you become a tax collector. You're angry about something, at least in Zacchaeus and Matthew's day. You're frustrated with your own people. Maybe you feel betrayed. And suddenly you think money's going to solve everything, but it doesn't. But now you're too far gone and there's no way back because there's no tax collecting support group. There's no friends to come around and encourage you. You're all alone in this world, man, because repentance is hard for tax collectors. Now, suddenly in Matthew's life, the news of this rabbi Jesus starts spreading throughout the valley. This is a rabbi that talks about loving all people, forgiving those who've offended you, expressing grace and mercy and kindness, and praying for all your enemies. And that obviously struck a chord with Matthew. And suddenly he starts to think, maybe there's a way back for me. Imagine love and grace for tax collectors. Man, I gotta meet this rabbi. Matthew has never seen a rabbi like this. This rabbi is a friend of sinners. And so he rushes probably every day after work down into the valley to listen to this rabbi Jesus. And the truth just keeps pounding him. He can't sleep. He can't eat. He can't get his mind off the possibility of changing a new life. He knows he's got to make a change, but he just can't pull the trigger because he's afraid of what other people might say or do to him. He's thinking, man, I can't enter this group of Christ followers. They'll kill me, or they'll either laugh at me. I mean, I can just see Matthew thinking, I'll go try to join their group, and they'll say, everyone is welcome except you, man. You're a tax collector. Then what am I going to do? And then the Bible tells us in Matthew 9 that Jesus stops at the toll booth, and Jesus gives him a personal invitation, looks him right in the eyes and says, all right, Matthew, time to decide. Come on in out of the shadows. We know who you are, and it doesn't matter. One and all are welcomed in. Let's go. Change direction. Do a 180. Matthew's heart starts pounding. His palms are sweaty. He stands up and dives in, crosses over, leaves everything behind, and starts a new life. Now, it's interesting. The first thing that he wants to do, the very first thing that he wants to do, is throw a party. I mean, there's no break in the text. He meets Jesus. Verse 10 says, then Levi held a great banquet for Jesus at his house, and a large crowd of tax collectors and others were eating with them. Evidently, there's no delay. Matthew's thinking, I'm a changed man. Now, remember what we've said. Matthew, it's not like we think Jesus just happened on the toll booth, and Matthew had never seen him before. Come follow me. I'm like, okay, I'll do it. But Matthew had been listening to Jesus' podcast for a very long time. He knew what Jesus was about. And suddenly he's a changed man. I've been forgiven much. I've died to my old life. I'm at peace. I'm at home again. But wait. Matthew thinks to himself, obviously I have this new life with new friends, but my old friends and my old buddies have no clue. They don't know they don't have to stay stuck. They don't know they don't have to remain empty. They don't have to keep kidding themselves that everything's okay. They can be redeemed and restored and reconciled. Their lives can have meaning and purpose. Their souls can be connected to something that's eternal. Acceptance for tax collectors. Fantastic. But how can I explain this to all my old friends? I don't know how to express all this yet. I am new at the eternal life and forgiveness thing. I haven't yet gone through Joey Versace's Next Steps class. But I have this burning desire, and I want my friends and workmates to discover this, but I don't know how to do it. And if I try to do this just off the cuff, my friends are going to think that I've been sitting in the toll booth too long. I've gone loony. So he comes with an idea, and it's a good one. He says to himself, what if I threw a party? Maybe a backyard barbecue with Monday Night Football on the screen. What if I put the people from my old life and the people of my new life in the same room? And everybody likes free food and conversation. I'll get my old friends together with my new friends, and I'll just let things happen. I'll get my new friends just to walk across the room and shake hands and make conversation. And maybe the people from my old life will meet people from my new life. I'll throw this party, and maybe some of them will open themselves up to the Spirit of God. And who knows, maybe a dozen or so of my old friends will wind up in the kingdom because of this party. Amen. And he sells the idea to Jesus. And Jesus says, attaboy, Matthew, I'll come and I'll bring the boys. So Jesus shows up and brings the boys. Now imagine the setting. Food and wine and dessert, huge banquet, Chick-fil-A caters everything. And imagine the conversations. Because what happens at parties like these? Come on, guys. Peter. Just Peter. What do you do? He's talking to one of Matthew's old friends. So Peter walks over and the conversation. The guy says, Peter, what do you do? So I'm a fisherman. Well, how's that going? Well, tell you the truth, not very good. We couldn't catch a cold. And then one day, this Jesus fellow comes along and he says the silliest thing. He says, why don't you put the net on the other side of the boat? And we're all thinking, dude, what are you, crazy? The boat doesn't stay in one place. We're always spinning. Doesn't matter what's right now, might be left in a few moments. But he just seemed to know what he was talking about. So the rest of my brothers and me, we decided just to cast the net. What do we have to lose? So we did. And man, there were fish everywhere. We caught so many. And so his friend from Matthew's old life says, so what you're telling me is this Jesus guy's building your business. No, not really, because I closed down the fishing business. What? Why? Well, I'm fishing for men now. Excuse me? Well, Jesus has a much better incentive plan. The more I involve myself in kingdom work, the more joy and peace, love and completeness I experience. Retirement plan's not bad either. Gold streets, large mansions, time travel, you know, all the good stuff. You see the point here? Matthew just throws a party. He just has a gathering at his home. And he's hoping that his friends from his new life will walk across the room and begin conversation with his old friends. And there you have it. And so it begins, conversations. They talk about business, family, the kids, headlines in the Jerusalem Gazette, the Bethlehem Braves, Burning Bush League, the Jerusalem Giants, new recruit, Goliath, and seeds are planted. In some cases, they're planted, watered, and harvested at the same time, all because they're walking across the room. Now, can you grab that story? I told you it was going to be lighthearted. Take a break on yourself for a moment here. Can we go back and grab that story I told you at the beginning? Because here's what I learned in my life in ministry. Hey, by the way, we're all in this together. I got issues like you do. You think I just walk down the street and everybody gets saved because I have a conversation with them? I only tell you the ones that turn out good. How many stories have I told you? Like four. Okay, so let's just be honest. Let's go back and grab that story. There are lights flashing all around us. There are the lives of those at work and at school, on the sporting fields, even at church, who are going down, fading into the abyss. And their distress calls are often misinterpreted. Their anger and their stress and their frustration and their agitated demeanor and their arrogance and pride and unhealthy drive to conquer everything, those are nothing less than screams of insecurity and hopelessness. They're trying to grab a lifesaver as they continue to sink deeper and deeper into anxiety and depression at the realization that it's all going to end one day soon. It's all arrogance but it's a cover-up for insecurity. Because the soul is desperate for meaning and hope to attach to something that's eternal. Unfortunately, as they send out the distress signals, you and I are dozing off, asleep on the job, when we should be attentive and praying for and looking for opportunities to say, come follow me. In the latest Barna Research Group survey, here's what they discovered. Less than 33% of all Christians actively share their stories of faith and hope in Christ. That's one-third. However, in the same survey, they learned that more than 79% of the unchurched people said they would engage in faith conversations if asked. How is it that there can be such a gap? Let me tell you something else. Millennials, I get to brag on you. I'm going to brag on you because it's my generation letting you down. Barna also discovered that millennials who identify as born again were the most likely age group to share their faith, and that their evangelism habits were growing while other generations were dropping. In 2013, two-thirds of millennials said that they had presented the gospel to someone within the past year, compared to half of born again Christians in general. Additionally, practicing Christian millennials have the strongest belief in the Bible and read it more than any other generation. 87% do so multiple times a week, according to the 2016 Barna survey on behalf of the American Bible Society. Did anybody notice something here? I told you last week that millennials want the real thing or nothing. They want, give me the real thing or nothing. And when you have the real thing, guess what happens? There's a cause and effect. Let me give you an example in Acts 4. They called the disciples in, commanded them not to speak or teach at all in the name of Jesus. But Peter and John replied, which is right in God's eyes? Listen to you or listen to him. You be the judges. As for us, we cannot help speaking about the things we've seen and heard. See, when you've truly been transformed, you can't help but to speak about the transformation that's occurred in your life. Unfortunately, for we non-millennials, here's what we think. Here's what we've been taught to think. Just live a good life and that'll be enough. Let me read the quote. If we just live good enough lives, we can forgo the conversation entirely. We don't need to talk about Jesus. We just be good people. And people around us will almost magically come to know Jesus through our good actions and selfless character. Does anybody see the obvious problem? You're not that good. You're not good. People from other religions may even be better than you. Atheists may be morally better than some of you. So you may live a good life, but if you don't explain why, they'll kind of grab you in and lump you in with everybody else. This style, the Barna Report says, of evangelism is becoming more and more prevalent in a culture constantly looking for a fast track and simple fix. In other words, it doesn't cost me anything. I live a good life. I'm good. The gospel is a gospel of words and actions. It is a story of history, his story, and your story and how they intersect. Can I say that again? The gospel is a story of his story, history, and my story and how they intersect. And in Matthew 9:13, later on in the same passage, Jesus says, for I have not come to call the righteous, but sinners. And I love the Greek word for call. I noticed driving down the street in front of San Dimas School, there is a real estate sign, and it's called Kaleo Real Estate. That's a Greek word. And it means to call and gather and to speak. So all in that one word means it assumes that Jesus came to call and to speak and to gather. Unfortunately, here's what happens in our world today. We call people near and then isolate away.
1: 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Thanks for joining us. Next time, we'll bring you the rest of this message from Pastor Jeff.
0: Are there any of you in the room still hiding? Can I tell you someone who walked across the universe for you? Man, he didn't walk across the room. Walked across the universe, across the cosmos. The reason he did that is to stretch out his hands for people who are smack dab in the middle of making a mess out of their lives.
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0: 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Perhaps not a lot of joy anyway or anyhow if you were going to think about what happened yesterday in the rugby. 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
5: So what's your instinctive reaction when you're confronted by the raw, messy realities of someone else's life? The friend whose marriage is falling apart, the parents slipping into addiction, the workmate whose bitterness poisons every room they walk into. When their pain starts touching yours, do you lean in or back away? Hi, I'm Bernie Diamond, and welcome again to Fresh. Years ago, a young woman named Clara Barton found herself nursing wounded soldiers during the American Civil War. At first, she recoiled from the blood and agony. She wanted to turn and run. But something deep inside told her to stay. Day after day, she dressed wounds, held dying men's hands, and organized relief for thousands. Her persistence birthed what would become the American Red Cross, compassion that changed a nation. Galatians chapter 6, verse 2. Help each other with your troubles. When you do this, you're obeying the law of Christ. The Apostle Paul wrote that to believers who were struggling to live out genuine community. His call was simple, but costly. Carry one another's burdens. Don't avoid the weight that others are carrying. Share it, because that's what Jesus did. So today, maybe someone close to you is hurting, and every fiber of your being wants to make you turn and run. Every instinct is telling you, this is just too much. But love doesn't run away. Love stays. Love carries. Who in your world right now needs you to stay close, even though it's messy? Whose mess is God calling you into as your mission to help carry their burden? Because let me tell you, your love could change their whole world. Help each other with your troubles. When you do this, you're obeying the law of Christ. That's God's word, fresh for you today. Man, there is such power in the word of God, power to change lives, power to change your life. That's why I'd so love to send you these fresh devotional messages every day. 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

Two songs, Bella Taylor Smith with Forever and Amen, and before that, Natalie Lane and Still Running to You. Heading towards the latest news and weather, 9 minutes or so away at 1 o'clock.

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1: In this update, this year's El Niño brings a warning for farmers as July saw the highest sea surface temperatures ever recorded for the month. The natural climate pattern involves unusual warming of the central and eastern tropical Pacific Ocean, along with changes to winds and atmospheric circulation. Current forecasts show temperatures could reach more than 3 degrees Celsius above average. Auckland University's Dr. Kevin Trenberth says there is a risk the whole country will have a dry spell.
2: I think farmers certainly need to be aware of those risks and plan accordingly.
1: Tens of thousands of New Zealand children are experiencing a rougher upbringing with their parents and caregivers in prison. Research shows about 20% of children have a change in living situations when their fathers are sentenced, but this rises to almost 80% when mothers serve time in jail. At any given time, more than 23,000 children have a parent in prison. A former political party leader says our two major parties seem to be faltering as November's election approaches. Former United Future leader Peter Dunn says there have been plenty of slogans but not much vision in the campaign so far. He says National's been using rhetoric around tax, Labour's been focused on the economic situation. Mr. Dunn says they're both trying to accomplish the same thing.
3: Sort of reach out to those people that might be flirting with the minor parties. Now that's not working because clearly people are supporting the minor parties in larger numbers than ever.
1: A view a strong commercial fishing sector will keep local seafood accessible. Research by Seafood New Zealand finds commercial fishing generated an estimated $6.4 billion last year. The sector contributed more than 6% of Marlborough, Tasman and Nelson's local economies. Seafood New Zealand Chief Executive Lisa Futchek says the industry's vital to keeping locally caught protein on our plates.
4: 3 in 4 of us Kiwis report eating seafood at least once a week, and yet fewer than 9% of us go out and catch a feed of fish once a year.
1: A win for North Harbour in rugby's NPC as we move on to sport. They beat Ranfurly Shield holders Northland 57-42 despite being forced into no fewer than 16 personnel and positional changes on Friday because of a raft of sickness in the squad. The Warriors host the Dolphins in Week 1 of the NRL Finals at Mount Smart on Saturday. This follows Penrith's 38-10 win over the Tigers to take out the minor premiership in top spot. An unusually emotional victory for a young local hope at tennis's US Open. 18-year-old American Iva Jovic is through to round 4 after beating Filipina star Alexandra Ayala. Also advancing on night 7 with the men's top seed Alexander Zverev, women's second seed Elena Rybakina and two-time champion Naomi Osaka. Now to the Met Service forecast till midnight tonight, Monday, from Northland to Waitomo, as well as Coromandel, Bay of Plenty and the Central High Country. Rain south of Waikato spreading elsewhere this morning, heavy at times with thunderstorms possible, easing in the north in the afternoon and elsewhere in the evening. Gisborne and Hawke's Bay, rain developing this morning, possibly heavy. From Taranaki to Wellington and Wairarapa, periods of rain, sometimes heavy, easing in the afternoon or evening. Nelson, Buller and Marlborough, rain, sometimes heavy, easing this morning and clearing for most places this afternoon. Grey, Westland and Fiordland, cloudy, then clearing to fine this morning. Canterbury, rain with snow affecting roads early this morning, easing to drizzle later this morning and then clearing this afternoon or in the evening. Southland and Otago, isolated showers inland and drizzle near the coast, clearing to fine this morning. Chatham Islands, rain, sometimes heavy, clearing to fine in the afternoon. That's your news, sport and weather. I'm Joe Gilfillan.
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8: Now we've come to the last two of the great foundation doctrines, the resurrection of the dead and eternal judgment. In this present session, I will be dealing with the resurrection of the dead, and then in the following session, I'll be dealing with eternal judgment. We need to understand the meaning of the word resurrection. The Greek word that's translated means to stand up out of. So resurrection is standing up out of death and out of the grave. In the scripture we've just quoted, we saw that man consists of three elements: spirit, soul, and body. It's important to understand that it's the body that dies, and it's the body that will be resurrected. The spirit and the soul never need to be resurrected because they've never passed into death. So we are talking about the resurrection of the body. This is very important. Now, I want to deal a little bit this morning with what the Bible shows about what happens to people after they die. I've discovered that this is a matter of universal interest. It doesn't really matter what nationality or what culture you belong to. Everybody is interested to know what happens after death. And the Bible gives a pretty clear picture. And I'm going to try to outline this picture and then show how it will affect the resurrection. In Luke chapter 16, verses 22 through 26, Jesus gives us his picture of what happens. And I want to point out that this is never called a parable. The word parable is not used in connection with this. We'll start with Luke 16, verse 19. There was a certain rich man who was clothed in purple and fine linen and fared sumptuously or lived luxuriously every day. But there was a certain beggar named Lazarus, full of sores, who was laid at his gate, desiring to be fed with the crumbs which fell from the rich man's table. Moreover, the dogs came and licked his sores. So it was that the beggar died and was carried by the angels to Abraham's bosom. The rich man also died and was buried. And being in torments in Hades, he lifted up his eyes and saw Abraham afar off and Lazarus in his bosom. Then he cried and said, Father Abraham, have mercy on me and send Lazarus, that he may dip the tip of his finger in water and cool my tongue, for I am tormented in this flame. But Abraham said, Son, remember that in your lifetime you received your good things, and likewise Lazarus evil things. But now he is comforted, and you are tormented. And besides all this, between us and you there is a great gulf fixed, so that those who want to pass from here to you cannot, nor can those from there pass to us. Then he said, I beg you therefore, Father Abraham, that you would send him to my father's house, for I have five brothers, that he may testify to them, lest they also come to this place of torment. And Abraham said to him, they have Moses and the prophets, let them hear them. And he said, No, Father Abraham, but if one goes to them from the dead, they will repent.

five features. First of all, there was persistence of personality after death. The rich man was still the rich man, and Lazarus was still Lazarus. Neither of them lost their identities. Now, some people teach us that after death, everything just fades away and there's nothing left. That's not scriptural. We continue in the same personality after death as we lived in life. Secondly, there was recognition of persons. The rich man recognized Lazarus and he recognized Abraham, and Lazarus recognized the rich man. Third, there was recollection of life on earth. Both the rich man and Lazarus could recall the circumstances of their lives before they died. Fifth, there was a consciousness of their present condition. The rich man was in torment, his tongue burning with fire. Lazarus was in comfort and peace in the bosom of Abraham. And fifthly, there was a complete separation between the righteous and the unrighteous. Each of them had an appointed place, and neither could cross from one to the other. Let me say those five things again, because they're very, very important, and they contradict a lot of theories that are being put around today. Number one, there was persistence of personality, no loss of identity. Number two, there was recognition of persons. Number three, there was recollection of life on earth. Number four, there was a consciousness of present conditions after death. And number five, there was a complete separation between the righteous and the unrighteous. Now, what happened to those who died before Jesus himself died and rose from the dead? Because that event bisected human history, and the destiny of souls before and after the death and resurrection of Jesus is not the same. The death and resurrection of Jesus produced a change, actually, in the whole universe. It was the most decisive event in the history of the universe, and it affected what happened to those who died. Let's deal now with what happened before the death of Jesus. We've seen already in this story of the rich man and Lazarus that all departing souls passed into a place which is called in Hebrew Sheol and in Greek Hades. And the Greek word Hades means the unseen world. So all alike, whether righteous or unrighteous, passed into this unseen realm called Hades or Sheol. This was a place of departed souls. But there were two completely separate areas for the righteous and the unrighteous. And notice everybody was either righteous or unrighteous, as I was saying yesterday. There's nothing in between. You can't be halfway righteous and halfway unrighteous. You've got to end up in one or other of those two places. The area for the righteous is called Abraham's bosom, meaning, I suppose, that Abraham, who is the father of all who believe, welcomed them there and comforted them. That's my understanding. Now, what happened to Jesus when he died? Jesus was a perfect man. He too had spirit, soul, and body. And there's a different statement made about each of those three elements in Jesus' personality. In Luke 23 and verse 46, we find out what happened to the spirit of Jesus when he died. It says, "And when Jesus had cried out with a loud voice," and I believe what he cried out was, "It is finished," he said, "Father, into your hands I commend my spirit." And having said this, he breathed his last. He died. He expired. So his spirit was commended to the Father. Now, there are some things that I can't explain. I can make these statements, but there may be areas in which I cannot give you a further explanation. What happened to the soul of Jesus? In Acts chapter 2, when speaking on the day of Pentecost, Peter quoted Psalm 16 as an experience of Jesus and not of David the psalmist. And he says, David,

0: spoke in Psalm 16 concerning Jesus these words: I foresaw the Lord always before my face, for he is at my right hand that I may not be shaken. Therefore my heart rejoiced and my tongue was glad, because moreover my flesh will also rest in hope, because you will not leave my soul in Hades. So the soul of Jesus went down into that realm of departed spirits. It's also stated in 1 Peter 3, 18 and 19. For Christ also suffered once for sins, the just for the unjust, that he might bring us to God, being put to death in the flesh, but made alive by the Spirit, or in the Spirit, by whom also he went and preached to the spirits in prison, who formerly were disobedient, when once the long-suffering of God waited in the days of Noah. So Jesus went down into Hades, and there are details of this which I cannot explain to you, but I can tell you what the Bible says. He made a proclamation. This translation says he preached, but it's the word to proclaim. It does not mean necessarily that he preached the gospel, but he made a proclamation. My guess is, he said, from now on, I'm the ruler in this place. I have the keys of death and of Hades, and you are answerable to me for everything that goes on from now on. That's just my theory. It may not be right. Now, meanwhile, Jesus' body was laid in the tomb. In John 19, verse 40 and following, we read what happened after he died on the cross.
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0: Jay King, and I've got Jesus just after half past one. How was your weekend? Do anything exciting? I did. Saturday afternoon, I got to speak at a ladies' knees up, the Stoke and Richmond combined churches ladies' group get together once every now and again, and I went along to have a wee bit of a chat. It was really, really good because not only that, but we got to do some singing, and it is so lovely when a group of women, without the men, do the singing. Whoa, it was so good. So I don't know if you were there or not, but if you were, thank you for the invitation and thank you for the wonderful music.
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0: And that is Madison Watkins and God You Are. It is 2:45. I mentioned that I spoke at a function on Saturday afternoon. After the function, a cup of tea and a biscuit, some pretty nice biscuits as well. I was talking to one lady who said that she used to get the word for today, but for some odd reason it wasn't delivered anymore. And she wondered whether she was supposed to get her copy from church. But she said she loved it when it was delivered to her place. So I took her name and address and I've sent that off. And from now, every quarter, a copy of the Word for the Day will be delivered to her place. And I was just thinking that maybe she's not alone. If maybe you've swapped addresses or somewhere along the track, your name has slipped off the list and you've thought, I'm kind of sad that I'm not getting that devotional anymore. If you give us a wee call later this morning, I'll wait till 9 o'clock, and we'll organise to have you put back on the list and with our compliments, send out every quarter the wonderful devotional, The Word for Today, written by the amazing Bob Gass.
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7: In today's Bible Boost, we're hearing some of the most famous words in the whole Bible about God's love. These verses come from Romans 8.
8: I am convinced that nothing can ever separate us from God's love. Neither death nor life, neither angels nor demons, neither our fears for today or our worries about tomorrow, not even the powers of hell can separate us from God's love. No power in the sky above or in the earth below, indeed nothing in all creation will ever be able to separate us from the love of God that's revealed in Christ Jesus our Lord.
7: That's Romans chapter 8 verses 38 and 39 from the NLT. Paul says he is convinced, he's absolutely certain, that nothing can separate us from God's love. Nothing. God's love is unconditional. It isn't based on what we do or don't do. He keeps loving us. But if you're anything like me, accepting that can sometimes be easier said than done. Yes, God's love might be unconditional, but believing that can be hard. And I think it's because we as human beings are used to seeing conditional love. Our love is limited, it's finite. So it's difficult for us to comprehend a love which is unlimited and infinite. A love that never runs out, never gives up, never changes. We may struggle to get our heads around God's unconditional love, but that doesn't make it any less real. If we find it hard to believe, it simply means we're human. It doesn't make God's love any less unconditional. Dame Julian of Norwich lived in the 1300s and wrote the first book ever written in English by a woman. One of the things she reflects on is the challenge of understanding God's love. She writes, "We are so preciously loved by God that we cannot even comprehend it. No created being can ever know how much and how sweetly and tenderly God loves them." It is only with the help of His grace that we are able to persevere in spiritual contemplation with endless wonder at His high, surpassing, immeasurable love, which our Lord in His goodness has for us. Those words were written hundreds of years ago, but they're still really helpful today. Julian says we cannot fully understand God's love without God's help. And she's right. The Lord's love is too deep, too wide, too tender, too strong for us to grasp on our own. But even if we cannot get our heads around it, even if we can't comprehend it, we can trust it. We are so preciously loved by God, more than we can ever imagine.
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1: In this update, this year's El Niño brings a warning for farmers as July saw the highest sea surface temperatures ever recorded for the month. The natural climate pattern involves unusual warming of the central and eastern tropical Pacific Ocean, along with changes to winds and atmospheric circulation. Current forecasts show temperatures could reach more than 3 degrees Celsius above average. Auckland University's Dr. Kevin Trenberth says there is a risk the whole country will have a dry spell.
2: I think farmers certainly need to be aware of those risks and plan accordingly.
1: Tens of thousands of New Zealand children are experiencing a rougher upbringing with their parents and caregivers in prison. Research shows about 20% of children have a change in living situations when their fathers are sentenced, but this rises to almost 80% when mothers serve time in jail. At any given time, more than 23,000 children have a parent in prison. A former political party leader says our two major parties seem to be faltering as November's election approaches. Former United Future leader Peter Dunn says there have been plenty of slogans but not much vision in the campaign so far. He says National's been using rhetoric around tax, Labour's been focused on the economic situation. Mr. Dunn says they're both trying to accomplish the same thing.
3: Sort of reach out to those people that might be flirting with the minor parties. Now that's not working because clearly people are supporting the minor parties in larger numbers than ever.
1: A view a strong commercial fishing sector will keep local seafood accessible. Research by Seafood New Zealand finds commercial fishing generated an estimated $6.4 billion last year. The sector contributed more than 6% of Marlborough, Tasman and Nelson's local economies. Seafood New Zealand Chief Executive Lisa Futchek says the industry's vital to keeping locally caught protein on our plates.
4: 3 in 4 of us Kiwis report eating seafood at least once a week, and yet fewer than 9% of us go out and catch a feed of fish once a year.
1: A win for North Harbour in rugby's NPC as we move on to sport. They beat Ranfurly Shield holders Northland 57-42 despite being forced into no fewer than 16 personnel and positional changes on Friday because of a raft of sickness in the squad. The Warriors host the Dolphins in Week 1 of the NRL Finals at Mount Smart on Saturday. This follows Penrith's 38-10 win over the Tigers to take out the minor premiership in top spot. An unusually emotional victory for a young local hope at tennis's US Open. 18-year-old American Iva Jovic is through to round 4 after beating Filipina star Alexandra Ayala. Also advancing on night 7 with the men's top seed Alexander Zverev, women's second seed Elena Rybakina and two-time champion Naomi Osaka. Now to the Met Service forecast till midnight tonight, Monday, from Northland to Waitomo, as well as Coromandel, Bay of Plenty and the Central High Country. Rain south of Waikato spreading elsewhere this morning, heavy at times with thunderstorms possible, easing in the north in the afternoon and elsewhere in the evening. Gisborne and Hawke's Bay, rain developing this morning, possibly heavy. From Taranaki to Wellington and Wairarapa, periods of rain, sometimes heavy, easing in the afternoon or evening. Nelson, Buller and Marlborough, rain, sometimes heavy, easing this morning and clearing for most places this afternoon. Grey, Westland and Fiordland, cloudy, then clearing to fine this morning. Canterbury, rain with snow affecting roads early this morning, easing to drizzle later this morning and then clearing this afternoon or in the evening. Southland and Otago, isolated showers inland and drizzle near the coast, clearing to fine this morning. Chatham Islands, rain, sometimes heavy, clearing to fine in the afternoon. That's your news, sport and weather. I'm Joe Gilfillan.
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6: From the Bible, every good and perfect gift is from above, coming down from the Father of heavenly lights, who does not change like shifting shadows. 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
7: Great reverse that from James chapter 1 and verse 17. Now, here's a question. Just before Insight for Living begins its program for this half hour, how do you handle criticism? Is it something that you know that you can do and you take it on board? Do you handle it with class? Well, that's the subject that Insight for Living are looking at this morning. So if you're in a position where people can criticize, maybe do criticize, maybe you don't handle it all that well, have a listen. This will be a help.
8: Few things are more painful than personal criticism. Attacked, accused, unfairly judged, perhaps by someone who doesn't even know the facts. It's tough to take that without swinging back. Hi, I'm Clayton Bjellin, and today on Insight for Living, Chuck Swindoll describes a man who endured relentless false accusations from so-called friends and never once retaliated. What was his secret? And how do we respond to a verbal assault with maturity, restraint, and faith? Chuck calls it grace under pressure. And there's no finer example than Job. Chuck titled his message, How to Handle Criticism with Class.
9: Job 22 and 23. We are still in Job. We may be in Job till Jesus comes back. Who knows? We are in chapter 22. You'll be happy to know we are halfway through. This is the third cycle of the fight, the verbal fight between these alleged friends and Job. And this man's name is Eliphaz the Temanite, who comes out swinging. He responded, "Can a vigorous man be of use to God, or a wise man be useful to himself? Is there any pleasure to the Almighty if you are righteous, or prophet if you make your ways perfect?" Look at the sarcasm of verse 4. Is it because of your reverence that he reproves you, that he enters into judgment against you? Is it because you're so holy? And then his accusation, is not your wickedness great and your iniquities without end? So he accuses him of great wickedness and iniquity. And then he gives him a message. Verse 21, yield now and be at peace with him. Thereby good will come to you. Please receive instruction from his mouth and establish his words in your heart. If you return to the Almighty, you will be restored. If you remove unrighteousness far from your tent and place your gold in the dust, the gold of Ophir among the stones of the brooks, then the Almighty will be your gold and choice silver to you. Job responds in chapter 23, verse 3, "Oh, that I knew," chapter 23, verse 3, "Oh, that I knew where I might find him, that I might come to his seat. I would present my case before him and fill my mouth with arguments." Verse 8, "Behold, I go forward, he's not there. Backward, I cannot perceive him. When he acts on the left, I cannot behold him. He turns on the right, I cannot see him." But look at the faith. "He knows the way I take. When he has tried me, I shall come forth as gold. My foot has held fast to his path. I have kept his way and not turned aside. I have not departed from the command of his lips. I have treasured the words of his mouth more than my necessary food."
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9: Ernest Hemingway reduced his definition of courage to three words: grace under pressure. Appropriate words, aren't they? They apply to anyone who can handle criticism and the blast of other people in a calm and mature manner, demonstrating grace under pressure. In my study these last 2 weeks, I came across a story that emerges out of the life of the late, great Martin Luther.

Mr. Lincoln handled that with great, great maturity. In fact, he had four ways of responding to such criticism. First, and most often, he simply ignored it if it was what he called petty. And most of it was. Second, he answered back only when it was important and would make a difference. Third, he formed the habit of sitting down and writing lengthy letters of refutation, venting his anger and emotions, and then tearing them up. Never mailed them. Or fourth, he always looked on the brighter side of life and kept a good sense of humor. Grace under pressure. One of my favorite characters down through the years has been Sir Winston Churchill. He not only handled criticism with class, he invited it. In fact, he personally engaged himself in self-criticism every night of the Second World War. Says his biographer Stephen Hayward, "Every night, said Churchill, I try myself by court-martial to see if I have done anything effective during the day. I don't mean just pawing the ground. Anyone can go through the motions, but something really effective." One of his closest confidants later said, he always took criticisms very, very meekly. One could say exactly what one liked in the way of criticism. He wanted the full critical value from his subordinates. He added, I cannot recall a single minister, serving officer, or civil servant who was removed from his office because he stood up to Churchill and told him that he thought his policy and proposals were wrong. The courageous Prime Minister of Great Britain made it a consistent habit never to overrule the service chiefs of staff, even when he strenuously disagreed with their decisions. Grace under pressure. One of the most eloquent examples of this would be King David when Absalom took over the throne. His father, David, was forced to abdicate the throne because Absalom stole the hearts of the people through his deceptive means. Absalom came to the throne and David didn't want to kill or fight with his own son, so he simply left it in his hand and went away along with his mighty men. While David was escaping, he was walking in an area recorded for us in 2 Samuel 16 where there appeared on the scene some fool named Shimei. And you haven't met a snotty man until you have met Shimei. 2 Samuel 16, beginning at verse 5 down through verse 14, you can turn some other time. We read, he cursed continually as he came. He threw stones at David and at the servants of King David, saying as he threw them, get out, you man of bloodshed, you worthless fellow. If you could read it in the Hebrew, it wouldn't read worthless fellow, but I'm going to leave that for another time. Now, how did David respond to this nut who is throwing stones at him and screaming at him with these put-downs? Well, before I tell you David's response, let me tell you Abishai's response. He asked David, may I go over there and cut off his head? I love that line. I love it. Had I been David, Shimei wouldn't have known his head was off until he sneezed. I mean, it would be one quick slice and it would be over. But David, grace under pressure, he said, let him alone. Let him curse. Perhaps the Lord will look on my affliction and return good to me instead of his cursing this day. Grace under pressure. One of my seminary colleagues has written several books, and I came across his wise words recently. God gives us over to such bruisings because they are part of the process to make us what he intends us to be.

0: be. The hurting makes us sweeter, more mellow. We learn to let go of what we want. It makes us calm and strong. And then he adds, I think he must have smiled when he wrote it. Our Lord was nailed to the cross, so you can count on being nailed to the wall. Grace under pressure. Being attacked lately, accused, unfairly criticized, verbally, brutally assaulted, perhaps by somebody who doesn't even know what he's talking about. It's tough to take that without swinging back with a verbal weapon in return. I think part of the reason the Lord is keeping us in the book of Job is to learn how to respond under such situations. There is no finer example of grace under pressure than this man whose book bears his name. Job has been, well, he suffered the loss of bankruptcy, the death of his 10 children. That's grieved him. The attacks of his friends who were once close to him, and the disease that ravaged him on top of all that, with the fever and the swelling and the sleepless nights and the dreadful days. And you rarely see Job losing it. If anything, at his worst, he simply says to the Lord, I am at a loss to know what's happening or why. What is being said isn't true, and what you're doing, I cannot explain, but all I can do is trust you. And he does it page after page after page after page. From chapter 3 to chapter 41, it happens over and over and over again. They run in cycles. Trouble is like that, isn't it? The first cycle is over. Eliphaz, Bildad, and Zophar swung at him and often hit him. The second cycle is over. Eliphaz, Bildad, Zophar, once again, took him on. He answered each one, usually with great wisdom. Now we're back to the third cycle. And we're not surprised to read that old name again, Eliphaz the Temanite, responded. All of this reminds me of a song we used to sing as junior high kids. Back when I was a kid, the earth was cooling. I remember sitting on the church bus, singing with my other friends, same song, third verse, could get better, gonna get worse. Remember that? We sang it till the bus driver wanted to drive us all into the river, I can assure you. That's where we are with Eliphaz the Temanite. Same song, same stuff. Same stuff, nothing new. Let me cut to the chase. He makes three accusations against Job in chapter 22. Verses 1 to 11, you're a sinner. Verses 12 to 20, you have hidden your sin, so you're a hypocrite. Verse 21 to the end of the chapter, chapter 22, verse 30, you're in need of repentance. You're a sinner, you're a hypocrite, you need to repent. You're a sinner, you're a hypocrite, you need to repent. That's what he says in chapter 22. I mean, the gall it took for him to stand there and say that to a man who is literally fevered with these boils that are all over him and racked with grief over the loss of his family and his home and his business. But he says it straight, verse 5 of chapter 22. Eliphaz accuses, is not your wickedness great and your iniquities without end? Why would he say that? Look at the condition you're in. Nobody loses everything, including family and business and home and health, without being guilty of sin. You must be a terrible sinner in light of all that you've lost. Correct observation. He's lost everything. Wrong conclusion. It wasn't because he was sinful. But Job doesn't answer. Remember, this is grace under pressure. Is not your wickedness great, your iniquities without end? You have taken pledges of your brothers without cause and stripped men naked. He's got a vivid imagination. Job never did that, but he's accusing him of it. So it's a false accusation. To the weary you have given no water to drink, and from the hungry you have withheld bread. Job never did that, but he's accusing him of it. Job sits in silence and takes it. Verse 9, you have sent widows away empty, and the strength of the orphans has been crushed. Wrong again. Never did that. Falsely accused. Job says nothing. Therefore, as a result of your wrongdoing, Job, snares surround you, and sudden dread terrifies you. Darkness so that you cannot see, an abundance of water covers you. He's speaking poetically. You have gotten the full reaction of the living God who can't stand sinfulness like you have been modeling. Because you are sinful, you are going through such things. Job's character was so pure before all of the trouble started that the devil picked him out as the one he wanted to pick on. And the Lord allowed it, knowing that Job's character would be able to withstand it. The antithesis is true. The opposite of what he's being accused of. The critic didn't know his facts. And by the way, how could he have known them? He hasn't even been on the scene. He only showed up after the sickness occurred. Let me add a word about habitual critics. They never get their facts straight. Habitual critics have a great imagination. They only need a little bit to go on, and then they can build a whole case because they have the gift of criticism, let's say. That's their calling. Their calling is to make you miserable, and they put together a mass of facts, but they can't prove them, just as Eliphaz could not prove these. But he's there, nevertheless, accusing. Even, let me say this too, even though they weren't true, they were hard to hear. Even though what is being said against you cannot be proven, it's hard for you to sit there and take it and to know that other people are listening in, and he is no doubt, or she is no doubt, telling them as well. To make matters worse, he steps into that next realm. You are a hypocrite. You have hidden your sins. He invites Job to look back. Is not God in the height of heaven? Look also at the distant stars, how high they are. First he says, look up. Look up, Job. You say, what does God know? Can he judge through the thick darkness? Clouds are a hiding place for him so that he cannot see. He walks on the vault of heaven. Will you keep to the ancient path which wicked men have trod? Look back now, Job. Look back and see what other men have done. You're doing just what they have done. They were snatched away before their time, whose foundations were washed away by a river. They said to God, depart from us, and what can the Almighty do to them? That's what you're doing, Job. So Eliphaz is telling him off. Tough criticism. It's hard enough to be told you're a sinner, but to be told on top of that you're a hypocrite, it's a low blow. It's hard to show grace under pressure at a time like that. Warren Wiersbe writes, a hypocrite is not a person who fails to reach his desired spiritual goals. All of us fail in one way or another. A hypocrite is a person who doesn't even try to reach any goals, but he makes people think he has. His profession and his practice never meet. The old Puritan preacher, Stephen Charnock, once said, it is a sad thing to be Christians at a supper, heathens in our shops, and devils in our closets. No question about it. Hypocrisy is an awful thing. Jesus was death on it. In Jesus' day, he took on nothing harder than he took on hypocrisy. One of the major reasons the Sermon on the Mount was preached was because of the hypocrisy of the Pharisees. Our God despises hypocrisy. But the fact is, Job is not guilty of it. He's hiding nothing. By now, Job's confessed everything. I mean, have you ever hurt so badly that you went back and went over every step of your life and the pain continued and then you went back and you manufactured things? Well, maybe I did this, maybe I did that. And you rehearse in your mind before the Lord, if I was doing this or if I was guilty of that, you go there in hopes that somehow there might be a relief. Job's done all of that. In fact, he's recorded a number of times when he's brought his life before the Lord. This is a wonderful man being treated like a piece of trash. Well, Eliphaz decides he needs to preach an evangelistic sermon to Job, and maybe he will get saved. And so in verses 21 to 30, he delivers an excellent evangelistic sermon. Only problem, Job's already saved. As Harry Ironside used to say, there are two things you can't save: seats and saints. And Job's a saint. He's already in the family. He doesn't need the message, but I've done that, preached the wrong message to a great audience, and I've suffered for it as well. Look at verse 21. Yield now and be at peace with him. Thereby good will come to you. Please receive instruction from God's mouth and establish his words in your heart. He has done that. If you return to the Almighty, he doesn't need to. You will be restored if you remove unrighteousness far from your tent. He's already done that. And place your gold in the dust. Verse 25, then the Almighty will be your gold and choice silver to you. Then you will delight in the Almighty and lift up your face to God. He's going on and on and on with this message. And Job just patiently sits there. You do that sometime when I preach. I understand. I have to do that sometime when I hear other people preach, and they're maybe preaching a message that doesn't necessarily apply. Job has a message being delivered. It's a great message, but he doesn't need it. He doesn't need it. He's probably walking as close to the Lord as he has ever walked in his life. Problem is, he can hardly move because of his pain. And Eliphaz has interpreted that incorrectly. But he demonstrates grace under pressure. Interesting, in these 30 verses, not once does Job interrupt. Let me ask you a hard question. Would you have sat there and let all that be said without interrupting? I mean, wouldn't you at least a time or two say, wait a minute, before you go any further. Prove that. Where are my witnesses, or where are your witnesses that say I'm guilty of that? Prove it. And he doesn't do that. Grace under pressure. There's a lot to learn before we move to chapter 23. There's a lot to learn from Job's self-control. I don't know how old he was by now. I think he's getting up in years. But one of the things he's learned over the years that those people learned that I quoted earlier is that you just sometimes take it on the chin. You just sometimes let it go by you. If you know it's not true, even though that person would swear that it's true, you let it go on by. Just let it go on. Let them go right on believing. Job, by the way, in chapter 23 and 24, never once answers Eliphaz. He talks to and about the Lord, but he doesn't once address Eliphaz. I think that's pretty significant. After all, Eliphaz is not going to justify him. The Lord will.
1: There's freedom in those words, isn't there? When you know the truth, you don't have to answer every accusation. You don't have to win every argument. You can let it go and trust the Lord to be your defender. That's grace under pressure. I'm Clayton Bjellin. Join us when Chuck Swindoll describes how to handle criticism with class Tuesday on Insight for Living.
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0: I love them. Kane, they're sort of my new favourite group because they seem to really enjoy their music and good music too. A song of theirs called Living Water. Before that, Toby Mac with Nothing Sweeter, which is, I imagine, the feeling that the South African rugby team have at the moment. They're 2-1 up. Interestingly enough, the fourth test is not in South Africa. 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Why don't we next week have that game of tennis, but maybe we'll do it in Berlin. What do you reckon? Sort of feels a bit like that.
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5: For I know the plans I have for you. Jeremiah chapter 29 and verse 11. Nothing is more gratifying than knowing one's purpose. Even when opposition seems unbearable and other distractions threaten to overshadow it. Often when people say they don't have a passion for anything, they mean they don't have faith to believe that they could actually do what they really desire in their hearts. Jesus refused to let anyone pull him away from his purpose. Someone in the crowd said to him, "Teacher, tell my brother to divide the inheritance with me." Jesus replied, "Man, who appointed me a judge or an arbiter between you?" Luke chapter 12, verses 13 and 14. In essence, Jesus was saying, "I'm not about to get distracted by conducting an arbitration hearing between you two. That's not part of my purpose for being here on earth." Even up to the day that Jesus gave his life on the cross, there were many sick people needing healing and a myriad of other impossible situations that needed his attention. He knew that through the power of his death and resurrection, all could be addressed. So despite unresolved problems, Jesus confidently gave his heavenly Father this report on his ministry. "I brought glory to you here on earth by completing the work you gave me to do." John chapter 17 and verse 4. He refused to let disciples, Satan, well-meaning family members, needy people, or anyone else distract him from his purpose. And you must learn to do that too. This raises the question, can you state your God-given purpose in a single sentence? Are you pursuing it?
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1: In this update, this year's El Niño brings a warning for farmers as July saw the highest sea surface temperatures ever recorded for the month. The natural climate pattern involves unusual warming of the central and eastern tropical Pacific Ocean, along with changes to winds and atmospheric circulation. Current forecasts show temperatures could reach more than 3 degrees Celsius above average. Auckland University's Dr. Kevin Trenberth says there is a risk the whole country will have a dry spell.
2: I think farmers certainly need to be aware of those risks and plan accordingly.
1: Tens of thousands of New Zealand children are experiencing a rougher upbringing with their parents and caregivers in prison. Research shows about 20% of children have a change in living situations when their fathers are sentenced, but this rises to almost 80% when mothers serve time in jail. At any given time, more than 23,000 children have a parent in prison. A former political party leader says our two major parties seem to be faltering as November's election approaches. Former United Future leader Peter Dunn says there have been plenty of slogans but not much vision in the campaign so far. He says National's been using rhetoric around tax, Labour's been focused on the economic situation. Mr. Dunn says they're both trying to accomplish the same thing.
3: Reach out to those people that might be flirting with the minor parties. Now that's not working because clearly people are supporting the minor parties in larger numbers than ever.
1: A view a strong commercial fishing sector will keep local seafood accessible. Research by Seafood New Zealand finds commercial fishing generated an estimated $6.4 billion last year. The sector contributed more than 6% of Marlborough, Tasman and Nelson's local economies. Seafood New Zealand Chief Executive Lisa Futchek says the industry's vital to keeping locally caught protein on our plates.
4: 3 in 4 of us Kiwis report eating seafood at least once a week, and yet fewer than 9% of us go out and catch a feed of fish once a year.
1: A win for North Harbour in rugby's NPC as we move on to sport. They beat Ranfurly Shield holders Northland 57-42 despite being forced into no fewer than 16 personnel and positional changes on Friday because of a raft of sickness in the squad. The Warriors host the Dolphins in Week 1 of the NRL Finals at Mount Smart on Saturday. This follows Penrith's 38-10 win over the Tigers to take out the minor premiership in top spot. An unusually emotional victory for a young local hope at tennis's US Open. 18-year-old American Iva Jovic is through to round 4 after beating Filipina star Alexandra Ayala. Also advancing on night 7 with the men's top seed Alexander Zverev, women's second seed Elena Rybakina and two-time champion Naomi Osaka. Now to the Met Service forecast till midnight tonight, Monday, from Northland to Waitomo, as well as Coromandel, Bay of Plenty and the Central High Country. Rain south of Waikato spreading elsewhere this morning, heavy at times with thunderstorms possible, easing in the north in the afternoon and elsewhere in the evening. Gisborne and Hawke's Bay, rain developing this morning, possibly heavy. From Taranaki to Wellington and Wairarapa, periods of rain, sometimes heavy, easing in the afternoon or evening. Nelson, Buller and Marlborough, rain, sometimes heavy, easing this morning and clearing for most places this afternoon. Grey, Westland and Fiordland, cloudy, then clearing to fine this morning. Canterbury, rain with snow affecting roads early this morning, easing to drizzle later this morning and then clearing this afternoon or in the evening. Southland and Otago, isolated showers inland and drizzle near the coast, clearing to fine this morning. Chatham Islands, rain, sometimes heavy, clearing to fine in the afternoon. That's your news, sport and weather. I'm Joe Gilfillan.
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6: From the Bible. 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
7: Have you ever had the nerve to chat with friends, maybe your home group, and ask the question, why don't I feel close to God? It's a pretty personal thing, isn't it? And maybe you look around and you see everybody else apparently having this amazing Christian life, but you don't feel it. Well, family life, I'm dealing with that issue today. And to answer the question, why don't I feel close to God? Have a listen.
8: The truth is the truth whether I feel it or not. The truth is the truth whether you feel it or not. Your feelings do not determine reality. And you can see where our whole culture actually buys into this idea that our feelings actually determine reality.
9: Welcome to Family Life Today, where we want to help you pursue the relationships that matter most. I'm Ann Wilson.
10: And I'm Dave Wilson, and you can find us at familylifetoday.com. This is Family Life Today. All right, let me read you the opening paragraph of a book that I think you'll relate to. It starts this way. You know that feeling when God is right there, this close, and you can just feel his loving arms around you, and you can literally hear his voice whispering in your ear, telling you how much he loves you? I don't. I never have.
9: What did you think when you read those words?
10: I thought, this guy feels what I feel.
8: Huh.
10: I'm not kidding. I don't think you feel that often.
9: No, I read that and I thought, no, I can't imagine what that would be like because I do feel him all the time. But when I read it, I thought, Dave is totally relating to this.
10: Yeah, and I've often felt like I'm less spiritual or there's something wrong with me because my wife doesn't feel this way. My son doesn't feel this way, but I do. So often I felt like I just keep that quiet. I don't say it out loud. So I always thought, I wish we could have the author of that paragraph in the studio. We got Brian Hansen.
9: Because he wrote those words.
10: Yeah, from a book called Blessed Are the Misfits. Brant, welcome back.
8: Thank you. It's cool to hear people talk about that.
9: Really?
8: Yeah, because there's not much space in church culture, I think, to talk about that. And I asked this question one time when I was talking at a big church, and they had the worship music and all this stuff, and it was well done. Big theater environment. And I asked, does anybody feel like you're missing something when everybody else has their arms upraised? There's a big emotional moment. Like maybe you're not feeling it, but I think about half of the people raised their hand.
9: Really?
10: Really?
8: That's a lot of us.
10: Yeah.
8: And you are kind of made to feel like, maybe unintentionally, maybe I'm just not spiritual.
10: Exactly. Yeah.
8: I just wanted to be honest about that because like there's nothing wrong with that. But if we think spirituality is emotion, we're in trouble because we're not all cut out of the same cloth. And it's not strictly a man versus woman thing.
9: Right.
8: You know, one of the couples that came up to me immediately afterward was a woman with her husband. And she said, I'm so glad to hear you say that. She said, I'm an engineer and I'm very analytical and my husband is very emotive. And I've always thought I'm missing something because his spiritual life looks so different. And he expects that from me, but that's just not who I am.
9: I think I judged Dave for years when we were first married, thinking, what's his problem? Is he not connected to Jesus? Not realizing we're all made in such a different way. I don't judge anymore, but I think we can judge one another.
10: But the other side is, I can't feel what they're feeling. Why do they feel something that I can't feel, so I feel less than? Like, that's what I should be feeling and doing. Well, and I'm not saying I don't sometimes raise my hands and be emotional, because I do, but there are times where I feel less than because I'm not experiencing the same thing it looks like they're experiencing.
8: Okay, so that's why I wanted to write the book. I think it's very freeing when we realize that, wait a second, that's not actually spirituality. Spirituality is not emotion. It's faithfulness. It's faithfulness. I can do that.
10: Yeah.
8: But you... What happens is you wind up judging yourself sometimes if you're cut out of this cloth. And there's so many people who are listening right now that can relate to this, where maybe they know people who've lost their faith. This feels like a show to me. It feels like an emotion-based thing. They're thinking analytically, why do we do it this way? Or, like, was me as a teenager or a young adult, like, maybe God's given up on me.
9: Wow.
8: Maybe I'm not having that experience that everybody else is having. I'm not hearing his audible voice speaking to me or wrapping his arms around me because I'm such a sinner. There's something wrong with me.
9: Yeah.
8: And it makes you eventually walk away frustrated.
9: Like, I don't get it.
8: I don't get it. But what he's really looking for is loyalty.
9: Yeah. Obedience.
10: Faithfulness.
8: Right. So I can do that.
10: I mean, in some ways, when you say that, Brant, I'm like... Again, I'm going to exaggerate, but it feels like it's more. faithful. It's like if I'm loving Anne in a marriage relationship and I don't feel it anymore, which many married couples are going, that's where I am right now. I don't feel it.
9: A lot of us go through that.
10: Yes. Yeah, I mean, it's part of marriage.
11: It's part of relationship.
9: Yes.
11: It's part of emotions. As human beings, our emotions change sometimes based on factors that have nothing to do with us.
10: Yeah.
9: But when people say, I fell out of love, sometimes I think, well, of course you did.
11: Right.
9: That's not what love is.
11: Right. So if you try to manufacture these experiences that give you goosebumps and you equate that with spirituality, well, the people who don't get goosebumps, I guess they're not spiritual.
9: Mm.
11: Or if I can't do it, maybe your relationship with God has changed and matured in a new way.
9: Mm.
11: Where you needed that earlier on in your relationship with God. You really did, and it was a gift. But now, there's a new maturity, just like the marriage relationship.
9: Mm.
11: I think that's God's love language, in fact, is when we do it just because he's good.
9: Mm.
11: And he deserves my loyalty, and I need to obey him. My emotions may come and go. And this goes for people like you, Anne. You may be more emotional in your relationship with God, but there's probably sometimes you go through a trough.
9: Oh, yeah.
11: It doesn't mean
9: it's dry.
11: It doesn't mean you did something wrong.
9: Right. But I do get

0: feel him around all the time. Why is that 100 times in the scripture? Mm. He must have anticipated that we're going to feel like he's not there sometimes. Mm. The truth is the truth, whether I feel it or not.
1: Mm.
0: The truth is the truth, whether you feel it or not. Your feelings do not determine reality. And you can see where our whole culture actually buys into this idea that our feelings actually determine reality.
2: Oh, yeah.
0: But that seeps into evangelical culture, too, and church culture. It's like, this is not true.
1: It feels like in different eras, emotions and analytical thinking are swaying and they're all going back and forth. I feel like we're in a more emotive kind of... You do think that?
0: Absolutely.
2: The question is why? Why do you think that culture is like that now?
0: I think the conceit of the human being is that we're hyper-rational. We all think we're super rational. The truth is, most of the time we use our rationality to back up what our emotions are telling us.
1: Mm-hmm.
0: So we're still, the emotion is leading us places. But I think if you reject the idea of transcendent truth, we're all just left with our feelings.
1: Mm.
2: Yeah.
0: So that wins the day. I also think that we're so used to shopping. We're so consumeristic.
1: Yeah.
0: And I'm very thankful for the products that are at our fingertips, but we're used to choosing everything. So why can't I just choose my reality?
2: Hmm.
0: My desires are always catered to, so my desire has to be transcendent. So I think that's a big part of it, just the loss of hope in God.
2: So you think a lot of that's creeped into the church?
0: Absolutely.
2: In our faith?
0: Yeah, that's overtly what church has tried to do, too, right? Is like recreate this rock concert experience in some cases, or recreate a motivational speaker. Like, I understand it.
2: Yeah.
0: I get the thinking, but... that's not going to speak to everybody. In fact, I don't think it speaks to the majority of people who are looking for something more.
1: Yeah.
0: And I'm very thankful to realize this because it means I can participate too.
2: Mm.
0: I can walk with God. I can talk to him even if I don't feel it. It's okay. Mm. And sure enough, he answers my prayers in different ways. And I see that faithfulness from his side. So it's very freeing to realize this.
1: Let me ask you, because Dave has said the same thing from the pulpit. He would say he's very skeptical by nature.
0: Yeah.
1: And soon as he says that, I can see certain people just have a sigh of relief. Like, wait, is that okay? You're a pastor and you can still be skeptical? You've said the same thing. Where does that come from?
0: I think some of us are born dissenters. We're born analysts, right? Mm-hmm. We question everything. I mean, my dad was a pastor.
2: Mm.
0: And I got Bible, preaching. He's a good speaker, you know, charismatic presence, talented.
1: Mm.
0: And also our home life was traumatic, like terrifying. Mm. Then I would go to church and hear more preaching. And this is the same guy that's terrorizing us. And I feel like we're not safe.
2: Mm.
0: I just grew up scared. So allow me the skepticism. As it turns out, the skepticism for me has chased me back to Jesus because he's actually the one that calls out this human nature that would explain my dad or explain me at times, and he actually does something about it. Who else anywhere acknowledges human brokenness and actually does something about it? Most everybody else wants to deny human brokenness in spite of all that we can see that's so obvious. We know. Everybody knows.
1: Yeah.
0: We're messed up.
1: Yeah.
0: But then actually call it out and do something about it. Like, where else do I go for that?
2: I mean, is that what kept you in the faith? Because you hear that story and I mean, 8 out of 10 people would walk away.
0: Yes. Honestly, I'm so skeptical. I'm not exaggerating. I mentioned this in the book too, but I used to do talk radio. I interviewed a guy who was the founder of Skeptic Magazine.
2: Oh, yeah, he said that in the book.
0: Yeah, the American Humanist Association president at the time. We would debate stuff. And he, to his credit, he was a kind guy. He was just like, I got to admit, you're actually more skeptical than I am. This guy's a founder of Skeptic
2: Magazine.
0: He's
2: like the president of skepticism.
1: Like, give us an example of a conversation you might have.
0: Well, about the idea, like, we can only have science to know reality. Like, well, how is that a falsifiable statement? Because science itself, you have a scientific method. You have to have a falsifiable hypothesis. I said, what you're saying is philosophical. It's not scientific at all. What's your basis for that philosophy? And that's like, well, you make a valid point. I'm legitimately asking these questions, but honestly, I don't think

0: there are so many people who don't believe in God now. The record, according to Gallup recently, that say they don't believe in God. I actually think they do believe in God.
1: Really?
0: Yep. Because they're, what they do gives them away.
1: Which it,
0: they'll appeal to standards of fairness. They believe that love is more than just chemistry, you know, bouncing around your brain, electrical impulses. They act like things actually matter. But without God, without any meaning, we got to admit it really is meaningless, right? And why not just power? It's like Nietzsche. Nietzsche was right. He at least called it out. Like, it's just all about power then. Whatever we want to do. But people don't want to say that because they actually deep down know. And so Paul even talks about that in Romans. He says men suppress their knowledge of God. It's readily available. We can see it everywhere. We know it. Then they'll catch themselves. I heard Chris Martin from Coldplay just saying about something. He's like, well, I thank God. I mean, I thank the universe that that happened. I mean, we have to keep telling ourselves.
1: Yeah.
0: It's human. We do a thing called denial. We know it at some level and we want to suppress it. But when I see people doing that, it reinforces my faith. Because you see that a lot of this, we think these people are so smart because they doubt. But doubt doesn't make you smart. That's a modern lie. For somebody who's analytical, I'm chased back around to Jesus. The alternatives don't make sense to me. Jesus himself is so compelling and he is medicinal for somebody like me to just read the Gospels. He's like the only guy that makes any sense.
2: Now, when you think about your faith, because I was trying to relate it again to marriage and your marriage with Carolyn. I mean, do you feel loved by God like you do in your marriage? Or is that not part of it?
0: This is not discouraging, I hope. But no, I don't feel that.
2: Is it any different than your marriage?
0: Yeah. With Carolyn's right there. I feel for her and I feel compassion for her sometimes. I'm rooting for her, you know, and she's right there in my care and she loves me. And so it's so obvious. It's so tangible. It's hard for me to know how to translate that to God. I'm not trying to be discouraging at all. It's just that is a struggle for me. However, when I visit, like I work with these hospitals internationally, I get to visit the ORs and I get to be with the kids and stuff and see how God prioritizes these people. I feel that. Maybe I'm broken for whatever reason. Maybe it's from my past or whatever, my own dad stuff. But I know he loves me. I know it as I know gravity. I think we can know that.
2: That's so, what I was getting at. Because I know Anne loves me.
0: Yes.
2: She shows me all the time. If there was a book written about her love for me, it would, just like the Bible, I know it. And I know God loves me as well. There are, most of the time, I don't feel it. I mean, not most of the time, but, you know, it isn't an emotional, affectionate feeling that I have. There are moments, but most of the time, it's based on truth. And I feel the same thing for Anne. There are moments where I feel her love for me, but it doesn't matter. I know she's committed to me and loves me, and that's enough.
0: Yeah.
2: Does that make sense?
1: Well, let me ask you this. Do you ever feel like God doesn't love you?
0: No.
1: No, do I guess.
2: No, I honestly, I mean, early in my Christian walk, I didn't know the word. I didn't know truth. And so I questioned it. But over now 40 years of walking with him, I'm like, no, he loves me. Even in my worst moments where he shouldn't. I am absolutely convinced the truth of the word of God says he loves me and I know it. And I'm secure in that.
0: There is a sense of security. Each morning, I try to do Psalm 23 while I'm walking the dog out loud. Lord is my shepherd. I lack nothing. It starts. That's a strong place to start.
2: Yeah.
0: And I've seen him answer prayers. And I've seen him in ways that are utterly inexplicable. Just if I was just going at it from scientific, like coincidental odds, like that's crazy. I hearken back to those things. I made a list in my head the other day, like three of those things that happened. And like, there's no explaining that. But I know. But the feeling thing, if someone's listening and they're alarmed, well, I'm letting you into my head. It's a vulnerable thing and into my heart. But I'm very thankful for the grace of God that lets us all into this kingdom with our own hobbled whatever. And should it happen, if you're alarmed, but then maybe in a year or two, you go through a long, dark night of the soul where you keep pursuing God, but you don't have those old feelings like you used to. I hope you remember he's still there.
2: Yeah.
0: Still loves you. He hasn't changed. It's okay. That's a really secure place to be, even if you don't have the in love feelings.
1: Yeah. I think when I was younger, too, I would feel like God loved me or didn't love me based on my actions or lack of obedience. I think that's why the word is so important. I love that you're quoting and you're memorizing and saying out loud Psalm 23.
0: Yeah.
1: Because sometimes we have to remind ourselves over and over, and that's what God's word does. That's what other people do. That's why we can't do it alone.
0: Right.
1: Because there's an enemy of the soul who will tell us the opposite. You're a failure. God doesn't love you. You don't know God. If you aren't experiencing him or feeling him, you must not be a follower. So I agree. Like, I think that's really important. I also thought it was so fascinating for you, Brant, as you were reading the word and you would say, we are aliens. You're like, yes, this is what I'm feeling.
0: Yeah.
1: Was that back when you were a new follower and you're reading the Bible?
0: It's honestly, it's always appealed to me because...
1: It's appealed to you.
0: It appeals to me that we're aliens and strangers. Like, I already feel that way. So that's a nice place for me to be. Culturally, I've always felt like, and some people are like this too, you're kind of more of an observer than a participant. Even like social stuff in high school.
1: You've always felt like a misfit.
0: Yeah, always felt like a misfit. So we get a leg up on everybody else in this aliens and strangers thing. I know what that's like. I'm not afraid of that. I'll be the oddball. It's okay. And you know what's wonderful is talking about this in book form. When people come out of the woodwork and like, that's me too, or that's my son, that's my husband, that's my daughter. You do feel more like you're part of the family. That's very helpful. And to have other people say, you're right. It's good, even at this point in my life, we need to hear things over and over and over and over and over. And you keep having to go back to that. And that's why I'm saying, like in the Bible, that he would say, fear not, I am with you. I will help you. I will strengthen you. I will uphold you with my righteous right hand. I will not. I am with you. Be strong and courageous. I'm going with you wherever you go. Over and over. If we all felt 100% that he's right there, why would he have to say that over and over? He's doing this because he loves us. That alone tells me he loves us. He must know me. For him to say that over and over?
1: Yeah.
0: He must be patient with people like me. So if somebody else is like, bro, we got to throw you overboard. Like, what are you talking about here? Like, well, okay, but he's going to go with me if you throw me overboard. And there's so many people, this is the most freeing thing for them to hear. Like, they'll be weeping, realizing God didn't leave me.
2: Yeah, and I think what you just said, I'm in the kitchen with a listener. They are hearing the voice of God through Brant, what you just said. They need to hear that.
0: Good.
2: Because like you and me, they don't often feel it. And they're like, that's truth. And if you're skeptical like me, does God speak? He just did.
0: Good.
2: He just did.
0: Yeah.
2: To you.
0: And how wonderful is that?
2: Like, yeah.
0: Somebody reminded me of a scripture, so I memorized it a few days ago from Lamentations, where it's like, all this horrible stuff's going to happen. Yet I call this to mind, you know, and then he reminds himself of the goodness of God. So you have to remind yourself of what's true. So that's what I do. That's all.
1: Yeah.
0: We have a very distracted culture. We have to remind each other because we forget stuff. Some of the most basic stuff. I'll even look in my own old books, or somebody could do this with your own journals. I'm like, hey, that's a good thought. I wrote that. I forgot. Totally.
1: And I have scripture all over the house.
0: Yeah.
1: You know, it's written down and my grandkids are like, Nani, what's this? Like, oh, I just need to remember.
0: Yeah.
1: This is what Jesus says.
0: That's what it means to be human. And in fact, in Deuteronomy, like God is saying, look, tie this around your wrist if you have to. Put it on the doorpost. He knows. They're living in a religion-soaked culture.
2: Yeah.
0: And yet, he's like, you're still going to forget. So I can't imagine in this culture where everything is so distractible. We've got everything pulling at us nonstop. Of course we need scripture all over the place. I need to commit it to memory and then say it over while I'm walking the dog so I'm reminded of what's true.
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1: And I'm Alison. 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
0: Well, let's break that down, shall we? 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

0: Still thinking about family life. The question, why don't I feel close to God? I can remember talking to Bill Gaither a few years ago, and I asked him, was there a song that he had written that was not as popular as he thought it should have been, might have been, or could have been? And he said, yeah, he wrote a song called I Believe, Help Thou My Unbelief, which is a similar sort of thing to Why Don't I Feel Close to God? A really, really interesting song based, of course, on the verse, I Believe, Help Thou My Unbelief. Really, really interesting. 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I enjoyed it. Helpful.
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4: 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I wonder what image that word conjures up for you. 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And if you're like me, maybe your feelings of, oh, I should be doing more. It requires regular effort and discipline. The memory of yesterday's exercise won't suffice for today. The Bible talks about exercise. I love the Message translation of 1 Timothy 4:8. Exercise daily in God. No spiritual flabbiness, please. Workouts in the gym are useful, but a disciplined life in God is far more so. Making yourself both fit for today and forever. Spiritual exercise requires daily effort and discipline. Oswald Chambers says, never live on memories. Let the Word of God be always alive and active in you. So today, no flabbiness. Keep working on your spiritual fitness. Mahara ki tō tātou atua I tēnei rā. Remember God today. I'm Alison Shaw.
5: 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Overnights with Gary on Rima.

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1: Well, this is the Reamer for years. 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

What is it the Bible says? At all times, be ready to give an account of your faith, your testimony. Good song, Tyrion. Before that, We the Kingdom, with a little help from David Crowder. And Glory, Glory. It is 10-2, 10-2. Well, just really one of them. I mean, Glory, Glory, 10-2, 10-2. Don't know why. It's 10-4.

0: 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This is Rima News.
1: In this update, this year's El Niño brings a warning for farmers as July saw the highest sea surface temperatures ever recorded for the month. The natural climate pattern involves unusual warming of the central and eastern tropical Pacific Ocean, along with changes to winds and atmospheric circulation. Current forecasts show temperatures could reach more than 3 degrees Celsius above average. Auckland University's Dr. Kevin Trenberth says there is a risk the whole country will have a dry spell.
2: I think farmers certainly need to be aware of those risks and plan accordingly.
1: Tens of thousands of New Zealand children are experiencing a rougher upbringing with their parents and caregivers in prison. Research shows about 20% of children have a change in living situations when their fathers are sentenced, but this rises to almost 80% when mothers serve time in jail. At any given time, more than 23,000 children have a parent in prison. A former political party leader says our two major parties seem to be faltering as November's election approaches. Former United Future leader Peter Dunn says there have been plenty of slogans but not much vision in the campaign so far. He says National's been using rhetoric around tax, Labour's been focused on the economic situation. Mr. Dunn says they're both trying to accomplish the same thing.
3: Sort of reach out to those people that might be flirting with the minor parties. Now that's not working because clearly people are supporting the minor parties in larger numbers than ever.
1: A view a strong commercial fishing sector will keep local seafood accessible. Research by Seafood New Zealand finds commercial fishing generated an estimated $6.4 billion last year. The sector contributed more than 6% of Marlborough, Tasman and Nelson's local economies. Seafood New Zealand Chief Executive Lisa Futchek says the industry's vital to keeping locally caught protein on our plates.
4: 3 in 4 of us Kiwis report eating seafood at least once a week, and yet fewer than 9% of us go out and catch a feed of fish once a year.
1: A win for North Harbour in rugby's NPC as we move on to sport. They beat Ranfurly Shield holders Northland 57-42 despite being forced into no fewer than 16 personnel and positional changes on Friday because of a raft of sickness in the squad. The Warriors host the Dolphins in Week 1 of the NRL Finals at Mount Smart on Saturday. This follows Penrith's 38-10 win over the Tigers to take out the minor premiership in top spot. An unusually emotional victory for a young local hope at tennis's US Open. 18-year-old American Iva Jovic is through to round 4 after beating Filipina star Alexandra Ayala. Also advancing on night 7 with the men's top seed Alexander Zverev, women's second seed Elena Rybakina and two-time champion Naomi Osaka. Now to the Met Service forecast till midnight tonight, Monday, from Northland to Waitomo, as well as Coromandel, Bay of Plenty and the Central High Country. Rain south of Waikato spreading elsewhere this morning, heavy at times with thunderstorms possible, easing in the north in the afternoon and elsewhere in the evening. Gisborne and Hawke's Bay, rain developing this morning, possibly heavy. From Taranaki to Wellington and Wairarapa, periods of rain, sometimes heavy, easing in the afternoon or evening. Nelson, Buller and Marlborough, rain, sometimes heavy, easing this morning and clearing for most places this afternoon. Grey, Westland and Fiordland, cloudy, then clearing to fine this morning. Canterbury, rain with snow affecting roads early this morning, easing to drizzle later this morning and then clearing this afternoon or in the evening. Southland and Otago, isolated showers inland and drizzle near the coast, clearing to fine this morning. Chatham Islands, rain, sometimes heavy, clearing to fine in the afternoon. That's your news, sport and weather. I'm Joe Gilfillan.
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8: Just hug each other for a minimum of 6 seconds, 6 times a day, and feel the tiny static electricity that is there. Feel the awkwardness that is there. Whatever it is, you can't just hug. You'll feel something, and it's that connection or the tension in that connection.
7: Thanks for joining us. I'm John Fuller.
9: We have a unique take on communication in marriage today from Dr. Ken Wilgus. He'll explain how men and women process information differently, and he'll also remind us that there's something very special about being married. There's a spiritual unity that occurs, right? And pain in marriage is often caused by denying that spiritual connection. And singles, stay with us. There's some great encouragement for you as well toward the end of Ken's talk. Dr. Ken is a licensed psychologist who specializes in couples therapy and family therapy, especially for parents and teenagers. And we've had him on the broadcast half a dozen times in the past talking about how to help teens become competent adults.
7: Yeah, his insights are so good. And here now is Dr. Ken Wilgus speaking to our staff on Focus on the Family with Jim Daly.
8: It was 10 years ago. I remember this. I was standing in an Apple store and ordering an iPhone, and this cool, you know, the genius bar guy that knows everything and saying, now when you come back in 2 weeks to pick up your phone, I won't be here, but you can get it from somebody else. He said, I'm getting married. And I said, dude, that is great. Marriage is great. And he stopped and looked at me stunned. And he said, really? Thank you. No one that I know thinks I should be getting married. Everyone's asking me, why are you getting married? That was 10 years ago. And you people know that that's only grown. The question of why should I get married and what is this about is only getting more and more. And I understand that. However, if there is a point or any advantage in a culture that is growing darker, it does give us a chance as Christians to really ask and drill down, why do we get married? What is marriage really about? We cannot afford to show marriages that are just socially appropriate, like my grandparents. My mother's parents came to faith late. And they were involved in their church. My grandmother taught Sunday school. My grandfather was the treasurer. I think it's because he didn't trust anyone else with the money. But still, they were involved, and they were married, and they weren't going to divorce, and they didn't like each other, not even close. Separate bedrooms. We heard stories of my grandfather, and they'd be driving together on a trip, and they'd stop for gas, and he'd drive off and forget she was with him. You know, but this is Christian marriage, or at least that used to kind of pass for that. We cannot afford that anymore. The world is not going to go, wow, that's great, if we define marriage as, well, you're not supposed to get a divorce. So then what does it look like? I can figure out most anyone else's marriage except mine. There's something very intense about marriage. And I want to tell you two influences that made a big difference to me. A big difference. One of them is that I've always been interested in communication and language. One of the best speakers, the best teacher that I knew of language was Deborah Tannen, who is a professor of linguistics at Georgetown University. And she talked about that, yes, men and women vary a great deal. Like there's about 60% overlap in the way men and women are temperament-wise. But when they communicate, there tends to be some almost subconscious agreement about the rules of communication that are not spoken. For example, women tend to, when you're communicating, most women have a third ear for this. Wait a minute, I'm hearing the words you're saying, but does that say that you and I are close or are we distant? Are we intimate and the same or are we far apart? It's a tendency to listen for that in relationship. But men have a tendency to listen this way. More of, wait a minute, does what you're saying mean that you think you know more than I do? Or where do we fit status-wise? And what are you requiring me to do? It's kind of the language of instrumental behavior, like getting stuff done. And that kind of made some sense for much of what I was seeing. But it didn't make sense for everything. And the other thing I was reading, stick with me here, was a series delivered by Pope John Paul II called A Theology of the Body. And there's been a much writing about it, now John Paul II, that talked about the body and our physicalness in Scripture. And I have to tell you, it just blew my mind and connected things that I was seeing in relationship I had never seen before. So most people would say, if you really want to look at scripture and about marriage, probably an important, if not the most important place to start is Matthew 19. And you'll remember this part. This is Focus on the Family. You people know all this stuff. I'm sure you've memorized it. But Matthew 19 is when Jesus is asked by these Pharisees, really tested, about divorce. You remember that? And Jesus, like he has a tendency to do, completely blows their paradigm. He answers by saying, have you not read that he who created them from the beginning made them male and female and said, therefore, a man shall leave his father and his mother and hold fast to his wife, and the two shall become one flesh. What therefore God has joined together, let not man separate. That's a weird mind blower for a couple of main reasons. One of the big ones is that he first is asked about the law. Isn't marriage, you know, an agreement, a legal thing? Yes. But he answers from creation. Marriage is founded not in a legal agreement, but in human. It means that marriage isn't a Christian thing. It's not even a religious thing. It's a human thing. It is how we were created. It is a fundamental aspect of creation. He who created them from the beginning, who was it that was created them from the beginning? Jesus. John 1 tells us this is the pre-incarnate Christ is the one that created us this way. So it takes us to Genesis 2, which is that very weird story of the creation of humans. You remember that? How many humans did God create? One. Out of the clay or whatever. He blows life into it. Why does he create the human? To image God. To be, here it's all of creation, and here is this human to be the God. Today, the part of God will be played by, and he makes this human. And then he says, the weirdest thing he says, as the image bearer, he

What does Adam say when the woman comes to him, is brought to him? This at last is bone of my bones and flesh of my flesh. He's stunned that that's me. She is me. And that's what humanity does to look like God. Why is marriage so hard? Well, to really understand what's so hard about marriage, because you've got this man and the woman, and they are one and working in unity, you have to get to Genesis 3. Where, you remember, it's sin. Sin enters the world. And what was the sin? The sin was to be like God. You will eat of this fruit, and your eyes will be opened. A strange way to describe becoming blind. Your eyes will be opened, and you will be like God. Basically making your own decisions about what's good and bad. And so they did eat. Their eyes were opened to another reality. But they didn't become like God. They just thought like God. That's the tribe we're all in. We are the creatures who think that as if we are a God. And I would imagine that was fun for them for about, 30 seconds. I don't know how long they could look around and go, you know, I don't think that tree is as good as God said, whatever, until they look at themselves. And they judged themselves. They knew they were naked, exposed. And what did they do? They sewed fig leaves together. Now, stick with me. What is it they didn't like about their body? They didn't cover. They didn't make hats and gloves. I think the King James Version, they make it aprons. They covered their connecting parts. Let's take the man. He's now sewing away to cover himself. Who's he covering from? God hasn't shown up in the story yet. And remember, when God shows up, you got to run. You're a little leaf and got to help you. Who is he covering from? He's covering from her. His judgment of himself, that this is not good and I need to cover that, he thinks she thinks that same thing. He assumes she is looking at him how he looks at him. Do you follow me? And you know he wasn't paying attention, because if he did, he would notice that she was too busy sowing her own leaves. Who is she covering from? Him. She had judged herself and assumed he thought the same way. The man and the woman were not covering the same thing. What they felt, and this is far more than just body parts, what they felt and the shame they experienced were different kinds of shame. The man is covering his effectiveness, his strength, his manly, all the things you can think of that, if you think about it more, it'll go into jokes and so forth, all about a man's defensiveness of whether he's adequate. But the woman isn't covering the same thing. She's covering a receiving, a much more vulnerable, a something much more about her loveliness and her inviting. It's a whole different thing she feels. And they're covering from each other because they assume they are thinking the judgment of each other that they have for themselves, and they're not the same judgment. Pain in marriage comes from denying that you're spiritually connected. Not that you need to become spiritual, you are connected. Marriage is a three-legged race. And if you don't know it, you're going to just be falling all over the place and hurting yourself. You are connected. When you go through difficult times in your marriage, it's important to think about, Jesus got you into this. This is his deal. What do you want from me? Why am I struggling like this? You are connected. You are joined. Your self-judgment you feel is coming from your spouse's mouth, and you try to ignore it. You can try to ignore it, but you can't make it go away. Married people are never two individuals who just happen to be living together. You remember my grandparents? Just, you know, separate bedrooms, whatever. That's how they lived until my grandmother, the last probably about 2 years of her life. She had a series of strokes that left her with dementia with two major features. Number one, the only person she regularly remembered was my grandfather. She didn't even know her own daughter, my mother, didn't know us, so she knew him. And secondly, she never really knew that she was at home. This means that for 18 months, she shuffled around her own house saying, Ike, we got to go home. Ike, we got to go home. And it was sad to watch. And my grandfather was a good man, and we knew he would do the right thing and put her somewhere that she could be taken care of. Guess what? My grandfather wouldn't hear of it. He did not want her taken from him. He watched over her, and this was even weirder. They started, like, kissing and stuff. They loved each other. They had denied this all this time, but once that changed, she needed him, and she knew it, and he knew she needed him. What

0: happened was that resentment, those layers blew away, and they were suddenly the married people they always had been. Always had been. You can deny it, but you can't have a marriage that isn't that way. You're always interacting with each other. So lastly then, so what do we do with this? Well, for those of you that are married and those of you that are thinking about marriage, it's important to rethink what marriage is. What do Christians say marriage is? It is a unity. It is a unity you can feel. So if you look at Ephesians 5, husbands are told to love your wives, but love them as your own flesh. Love your wives as their own bodies. That's a particular kind of love. It is showing her the connectedness. It is reinforcing to her that we are connected. Remember how women think of things? I can't tell you how many husbands I know waste their time trying to be heroic, buy the expensive gift, and all these things that woman doesn't appreciate. You're doing it wrong. You're not actually thinking about the way that reinforces unity to her. Do things that reinforce that you are thinking about her. If you think about it, when women talk to each other about a problem, most of the time, or very often, what they're looking for is a witness to my experience. You will hear a woman say to a woman, oh, I know, right? And I've told many husbands, tattoo on your hand, oh, I know, right? Because men think their wives want you to do something about it. It's kind of cold in here. Okay, here, take my shirt. I'll talk to the maid. No. Probably she'll want to hear, I know. It's kind of, wasn't it chilly in here last time? That, believe it or not, is helpful to her to know that you and I see the same thing. And it's weird, we'll get to this in a minute, how often men don't see that. But just sharing and witnessing her experience, oh, I know. Showing and doing things that know you're thinking about her versus trying to do it right. If you're good enough at this, for your 25th wedding anniversary, you could buy your wife a rock. I don't mean a diamond, a rock. She'd open it up and go, it's a rock? And you go, do you know where that rock came from? Do you remember when we were in Canada and we climbed up that mountain? So I called the guy, and he went and got, if you had enough story behind that rock, do you know what I mean, women? If there's enough story behind the rock, it'll be up on your mantelpiece. Because it shows what she needs to know. Are we connected? Instead, men are like, well, I got her a 3-carat that we couldn't even afford. And she was like, we can't afford that. Yeah, that's not really the thing that shows her that we're connected. Now, marriage work is to reinforce unity. Husbands, love your wife as your own flesh, like yourself. Show that you are connected to her. It's probably easier than you think. For women, again, what if wives submit to your husbands as unto the Lord? Which, by the way, of course, is the only way you can do it. If you submit to your husband to the degree he deserves it, he'll be waiting a long time. We know that. We get that. It's doing it as unto your real husband, the Lord. But what if instead it is actions and words that you show that you appreciate him and you respect his efforts? Not because of how great he is, but because of how sensitive he is. Because he's covering, he's hiding, and he needs to hear, or it's helpful to him, to show that he's winning with you. And I don't mean, you know, you're doing a lot better on that Bible study. That sounds like a kindergarten teacher. It's not that, it's that winning with you. It sounds more like, by the way, I was thinking yesterday, when you called to ask how the doctors, I love when you do that. Thank you so much for that. That means you can get your guy to do anything. There was a Dr. Laura, did you ever hear her on the radio? She said that if you will cheer him on, feed him, and give him affection, he'll do anything you want in response. And he didn't even mind saying it. He's like, yeah, that's pretty much all I need. And that kind of encouragement, again, to help him with his shame and his struggle, cheering him on. Which means, by the way, for some of you, it means learning to let him do things for you. Some women are really good at taking care of everything and wonder, what's the problem here? Well, he really needs to know, where do you need him? You're playing the part of the church. You can't possibly tell the story of, well, the church in Christ, sometimes Jesus needs our help. And he, no. He came to get us. It's the most romantic story ever. And that's closer to what he is needing from you. When you do talk to your husband about things that bother you, do you know how many women have told me, I can't tell my husband how I feel without him getting defensive? Look, you know why? Well, it's not your fault. You're doing fine. He's the one hearing it as critique. But if you listen, women, if you listen to men talk to each other, especially about something tense, if I'm talking to my brother about something I'm disagreeing with him on, or where I will start with an apology. I'll preface it with something you'll hear men say, dude, I mean, this is none of my business, and you're good at this. But he'll start by kind of going down, like, I don't want to come in high, because it helps with this kind of thinking. Where do we stand status-wise? So it's very important that when you want to tell them the things that concern you, and you must, never bite your tongue. It only makes it worse for you and him. But it can actually help sometimes to start with, listen, I'm not saying you're a terrible father. I mean, you obviously you do well. But yesterday when you said, and believe it or not, it can help a man hear you, not because you're saying it wrong, but because it is the way he hears it. Lastly, when you're disagreeing, and this is important, because you will get into your godlike judgment of, okay, he's wrong, she's wrong about this. You must keep in mind that you're joined. You are connected. If you talk to your spouse in a way that lights up their shame, you're wrong even if you're right. If a man tells his wife what's right, and men are big on that, by the way. Men are always going, Douglas, I'd like to stop here. Can I just tell you what really happened? Like the accurate, that's how we think we're seeing. And she's all emotional, as if that isn't accurate. But when you try to tell your wife a thing you feel strongly about that says to her, that implies, I don't care what you feel about this. I don't want to know what your thoughts are on it. I'm just going to tell you, you're wrong even if you're right. Because she is your other half, and she is fearful of one main thing. She thinks she is alone, and she's afraid. She thinks she is alone, and she is afraid. So in disagreement, a husband must always be careful to help her to know, I'm hearing you. I want to know what your experience of this is and what your thoughts are, more than whether you completely agree with her at the end of it. It's knowing that she's connected to you. And women, it's also difficult that even when you know he's way off on this, not even close, but he needs to hear the help from you that you're not completely disrespecting him. There's a way to talk to a husband. Look, I'm not saying you don't know anything about this, but to kind of help him not to feel crushed in what he is dealing with. And lastly, then, is this fix our shame? If husband and wife know this, is this how Christians get through this? And the answer is no. Believe it or not, that's Genesis 3:21. Remember the weird part at the end? God does not show up and say, look, you have sinned. Stop judging yourselves and each other and just judge the world. You can't. Apparently, this thinking like God is a fatal and irreversible condition. So what does he do? He covers them with skins, right? And God made for Adam and his wife garments of skin. Who is that prefiguring? Jesus. The answer in marriage isn't to just be able to lift each other enough. You won't. It is to also know that in marriage is the rehearsal for all of our lives, singles as well, that you're dealing with Jesus. Men, when you are feeling like your wife is shaming you, no, number one, she's not. She's talking like a regular woman. She's not even aware of that. Our marriages are about drawing us to him. Jesus should make some difference to us as husbands, that he is right behind your wife saying whatever nightmare thing you think you're hearing, that you're terrible or whatever, and he's going, you're mine. I've made you whole. You're mine. And hope it makes some difference. For women, it's the same thing. That feeling of alone, which is so common. Your husband will never do enough that you won't worry that, I don't think he thinks about me at all. There must be comfort in knowing that Jesus is the man. He is the one who can quote Isaiah to you, would a mother forget her own child? I will never forget you. I have carved you into the palms of my hand. He is the man that you are really married to. It's awkward for your husband to be wearing the Jesus suit because it doesn't fit well. It is Christ who will never tell you, well, that hurt, that feeling, that's not important. Jesus never does that. He is the man that should comfort you. Even when your husband fails at that, it's knowing that we are covered by his love, his sacrifice, and his submission. For those of you that are single, which apparently that's a thing today, I was told, is I think it's really important that you really take into account that your singleness is not the same as the world's singleness. You are married. For you who are women that do have that concern of, is there something wrong with me? Am I not? What is that? Let Jesus speak to you, who adores you. I mean adores you. And for single men, again, Christian men are not single like the world's, like secular men. You are adequate to marriage. All you have to do is to look for the answer to, is this someone you would have for me to marry? And let him cover that sense of, I don't know if I'm ready for, I don't know if I would even know if I am ready. I hear that all the time from young men. I get that. But the answer to that is letting Jesus cover your inadequacy, knowing that all it takes is in prayer, I think he wants me to marry, then do it. Then don't worry as much. I can't believe how much young men think about whether, I didn't think that much about marriage. I just wanted to be married. I wanted to be married to her. And Jesus took me there more than I even knew. So that's what I wanted to tell you, is the work that I've done in marriage has gone from, this is too hard and I quit, to recognizing that, wait a minute, marriage isn't a relationship. It is the relationship. And whether you are married or single, we are all in the same boat, working our lives out with our husband, the guy who never married and called himself the bridegroom, who has come to get us because he loves you and he has covered you, he has made you adequate and made you to be never alone.
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0: Girls, Lauren Daigle and Brooke Ligidwood and Watchmen. It is 20 to 5. Here's my question. Now that it is September and spring is officially here, can we take the winter doona off the bed and replace it with the summer one? I ask because, like, it's a battle. One of us likes to have the thick doona, the other wants to have the thinner doona. How do you work that out? And nope, we're not moving into single beds.
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4: Thanks for tuning in this week. You know, many people are happy whenever a year is over. Some people are happy when a day's over, or a week or a month. You know, maybe you've had a tough year so far, hurts, losses, disappointments, financial struggles. There was an article in the Herald a while ago just talked about a wasted year. Can I remind you that when you're living for God, there are no wasted years. There are no wasted days. God's always doing something good in our lives. He's always up to something good in your life every single day. If you can grab a hold of that, it's going to really help you. So every year we can be excited and believe God to excel Himself. You know, God has some great blessings in store for you. Why? Because He loves you. He delights to bless you. And I want to share some important truths that will help you enjoy the future. Number one is, leave excess baggage behind. Philippians 4:13, one thing I do, forgetting those things which are behind and reaching forward to those things which are ahead. One thing, Paul said, one thing I do, I gotta leave the past behind, especially the disappointments, the hurts, the struggles, the mistakes, the failures, which we've all got many of. One thing, you see, it's impossible to move forward well if we're carrying the baggage of yesterday. It's gonna wear us out physically, mentally, emotionally, spiritually. You've heard me share numbers of times of how they catch monkeys. They put these peanuts in this jar with a narrow neck. The monkey gets hold of the peanuts, tries to get its hand out, it won't get out, has to let go of the peanuts. But it won't do it. So that's how they catch these monkeys. What do you need to leave behind? What do you need to let go that is holding you back? It's like carrying a sack of potatoes and you're trying to run a race. What are the failures, the hurts, the wrong responses, the compromises? No one's been untouched by life. Paul was terribly persecuted Christians. He was party to killing some of them. How do you leave that behind and become one of the greatest men of God of all time? He did it. It's a timeless truth. No matter how far you have fallen, you can rise to the greatest heights in God. this is the gospel. Joseph, betrayed by his brothers, he's in a pit, he's in a prison, unbelievable hurt and pain. Genesis 41, 51 to 52. Joseph called the name of his firstborn Manasseh. What that means, for God has made me forget all my toil and all my father's house. Wow. Name of his second son, Ephraim. For God has caused me to be fruitful in the land of my affliction. Think about this. Two sons. Manasseh means God has made me forget all my trouble. God helped Joseph to leave the crippling pain of the past behind. Helped him to leave the losses behind, the betrayal, the hurt, the pain. And by God's grace, you can do the same. His grace is sufficient for you to leave behind the hurt, the pain. It may sound impossible, but with God, nothing's impossible. But his second son is Ephraim, which means fruitful. God made Joseph fruitful beyond his dreams. Watch this. In the place of his affliction. Fruitfulness helps you forget the pain of the past. But take note of this. Manasseh, forgetting the past, came before Ephraim. The pain had to be dealt with before he could be doubly fruitful or fruitful in the land of his affliction. See, leaving the baggage of the past behind is one of the most important keys to future fruitfulness in our lives. And so today, if you've got baggage in your history, we all have, ask God for his help. Ask for his grace, like Paul did, to leave the past behind so you can embrace the wonderful future that God has got in store for you.
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1: In this update, this year's El Niño brings a warning for farmers as July saw the highest sea surface temperatures ever recorded for the month. The natural climate pattern involves unusual warming of the central and eastern tropical Pacific Ocean, along with changes to winds and atmospheric circulation. Current forecasts show temperatures could reach more than 3 degrees Celsius above average. Auckland University's Dr. Kevin Trenberth says there is a risk the whole country will have a dry spell.
2: I think farmers certainly need to be aware of those risks and plan accordingly.
1: Tens of thousands of New Zealand children are experiencing a rougher upbringing with their parents and caregivers in prison. Research shows about 20% of children have a change in living situations when their fathers are sentenced, but this rises to almost 80% when mothers serve time in jail. At any given time, more than 23,000 children have a parent in prison. A former political party leader says our two major parties seem to be faltering as November's election approaches. Former United Future leader Peter Dunn says there have been plenty of slogans but not much vision in the campaign so far. He says National's been using rhetoric around tax, Labour's been focused on the economic situation. Mr. Dunn says they're both trying to accomplish the same thing.
3: Sort of reach out to those people that might be flirting with the minor parties. Now that's not working because clearly people are supporting the minor parties in larger numbers than ever.
1: A view a strong commercial fishing sector will keep local seafood accessible. Research by Seafood New Zealand finds commercial fishing generated an estimated $6.4 billion last year. The sector contributed more than 6% of Marlborough, Tasman and Nelson's local economies. Seafood New Zealand Chief Executive Lisa Futchek says the industry's vital to keeping locally caught protein on our plates.
4: 3 in 4 of us Kiwis report eating seafood at least once a week, and yet fewer than 9% of us go out and catch a feed of fish once a year.
1: A win for North Harbour in rugby's NPC as we move on to sport. They beat Ranfurly Shield holders Northland 57-42 despite being forced into no fewer than 16 personnel and positional changes on Friday because of a raft of sickness in the squad. The Warriors host the Dolphins in Week 1 of the NRL Finals at Mount Smart on Saturday. This follows Penrith's 38-10 win over the Tigers to take out the minor premiership in top spot. An unusually emotional victory for a young local hope at tennis's US Open. 18-year-old American Iva Jovic is through to round 4 after beating Filipina star Alexandra Ayala. Also advancing on night 7 with the men's top seed Alexander Zverev, women's second seed Elena Rybakina and two-time champion Naomi Osaka. Now to the Met Service forecast till midnight tonight, Monday, from Northland to Waitomo, as well as Coromandel, Bay of Plenty and the Central High Country. Rain south of Waikato spreading elsewhere this morning, heavy at times with thunderstorms possible, easing in the north in the afternoon and elsewhere in the evening. Gisborne and Hawke's Bay, rain developing this morning, possibly heavy. From Taranaki to Wellington and Wairarapa, periods of rain, sometimes heavy, easing in the afternoon or evening. Nelson, Buller and Marlborough, rain, sometimes heavy, easing this morning and clearing for most places this afternoon. Grey, Westland and Fiordland, cloudy, then clearing to fine this morning. Canterbury, rain with snow affecting roads early this morning, easing to drizzle later this morning and then clearing this afternoon or in the evening. Southland and Otago, isolated showers inland and drizzle near the coast, clearing to fine this morning. Chatham Islands, rain, sometimes heavy, clearing to fine in the afternoon. That's your news, sport and weather. I'm Joe Gilfillan.
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7: By the way, you need to understand Thomas a little bit, and I won't read out this study to get into Thomas, but let's just look at one glimpse, and you'll get an insight into the personality of Thomas. We think we know Peter pretty well. We think we know John pretty well. Thomas is also one of these guys. We can learn a little bit about him by just paying attention to where he shows up. And it's the raising of Lazarus in John 11. And Jesus is talking about that his death is coming. And he's talking about Lazarus and so forth. In verse 15, he says, I'm glad for your sakes that I was not there to the intent that ye may believe. Nevertheless, let us go unto him. And see, they're going to go see Lazarus. Verse 16, then said Thomas, who is called Didymus, unto his fellow disciples, let us also go that we may die with him. Does that give you an insight? In other words, they assume that he's going there to die. We might as well go too. We might as well die too. I mean, yes, he is with him. But you see his, get an insight into his personality? Yeah? Okay. Anyway, back to John 20, verse 24. But Thomas, one of the 12 called Didymus, was not with them when Jesus came. See, I imagine these guys after that Sunday night ran to his buddy and said, man, you should have been at the meeting last night. Guess who showed up? You know? The other disciples there were saying to him, we have seen the Lord. But he, that's Thomas, said unto them, except I shall see in his hands the print of the nails and put my finger into the print of the nails and thrust my hand into his side, I will not believe. Poor Thomas. Because of that skepticism, he is called and probably will be called throughout eternity, the doubting Thomas. I have no idea what noble acts may have come from his ministry subsequently. Of them, there are no record. But we're all going to remember Thomas as the guy that was born in Missouri. Right? Verse 26. And after 8 days again, his disciples were inside, and Thomas was with them. Then came Jesus, the doors being shut, and stood in the midst and said, peace be unto you. Then saith he to Thomas, imagine if you were Thomas, and imagine you had said this a week ago. And now the Lord shows up and he singles you out, Thomas. Reach here thy finger, and behold my hands. And reach here thy hand, and thrust it into my side. And be not faithless, but believing. Can you imagine how Thomas must have felt? The Lord knows everything that we say. Those idle remarks a week ago, a month ago, a year ago. He knows, he hears. Little kid asks his grandpa, does God see me all the time? With a kind of worried look on his face. Grandpa said, God loves you so much he can't take his eyes off you. Verse 28, Thomas answered and said unto him, my Lord and my God. Jesus said unto him, Thomas, because thou hast seen me, thou hast believed. Blessed are they that have not seen and yet have believed. Familiar story to all of us, but now let's apply something I think we've learned. One of the trademarks, I guess, in a sense of our ministry is that these 66 books we call the Bible, although penned by 40 different guys over thousands of years, are an integrated message. Every detail, every number, every place name is there by supernatural engineering. So we can justifiably have a healthy respect for every detail. Now let's go back and re-examine Zechariah 13, verse 6. And one shall say unto him, what are these wounds in thine hands? Then he shall answer, those with which I was wounded in the house of my friends. You see, the wounds are already there, which means this event occurs after the crucifixion. But where does it occur? In the house of his friends, among his disciples. And when you get that far in your understanding, it hits you across the forehead like a 2x4. What really wounded Jesus Christ was not the nails by the Roman soldiers. What wounded him was the faithlessness of his own. What are these wounds in thine hands? Those with which I was wounded in the house of my friends. Can't prove it. And there are some competent scholars that wouldn't necessarily agree with me, but I believe verse 6 is an allusion to that experience that was recorded in John chapter 20, verses 24 through 29. But then it continues from that point to, again, we leap forward into this time of turmoil. Verse 7, "Awake, O sword, against my shepherd, and against the man that is my fellow, saith the Lord of hosts. Smite the shepherd, and the sheep shall be scattered, and I will turn my hand upon the little ones." God says, "Awake, O sword, against my shepherd." We're not talking about the false Christ here. We're talking, who's the good shepherd? Jesus Christ. That part's easy. "And against the man," that's interesting, "that is my fellow." Now, here requires a little explanation. The Hebrew word here is an unusual word. It refers, it's only here, and it's also in Leviticus 1, 2, 3, 4, 5, 6, 7, 8, 9 times. The word fellow is, we use it a little broadly, but the word here refers to persons that are united in law, rights, and privileges. It comes from a verb meaning to bind together. The Hebrew term for people comes from the same root. It means to be united in, with a common origin or interest. God is speaking of one who is my companion, my associate, my friend, my confidant, the one united to me, the one who I associate with myself, my equal, my nearest of kin, is what the term implies. It is impossible to state in any stronger terms the unimpeachable deity of the Messiah of Israel. In John chapter 10, verse 30, "I and the Father are one," he declares. And in John chapter 14, we were in the upper discourse. I meant to have you hold my place there. In

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0: That is John Redick and Holding On. And we've got to praise God. Yeah, we do, through the good and the bad. And that's easier said than done. Just on a quarter to six, one of the things that I did over the weekend that maybe I shouldn't have done was check my KiwiSaver balance. And you have this idea in your head what you think the balance is going to be. And then when you look at it, you go, oh, maybe I shouldn't have done that. But still, it's nice to even have a KiwiSaver balance, I guess. Hey, thanks for listening to my part of the program. Already to quarter to six, the latest news and weather just a few minutes away. And then The Bright Side with Andrew and Becky.
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8: Previously, we've considered the effects of baptism in the Holy Spirit upon the general life and worship of a Christian congregation. Now let's focus our attention upon the special ministry of the preacher, that is, the believer called by God to the vital ministry of preaching God's word. The questions we shall seek to answer are these. What special results are produced in the ministry of the preacher by the baptism in the Holy Spirit? And in what main ways does the ministry of a preacher who is empowered by the Holy Spirit differ from that of one who is not? As we consider the relationship between the Holy Spirit and the ministry of the preacher, let's begin with the words of Peter in 1 Peter chapter 1, verse 12. Of the salvation the prophets have inquired and searched carefully, who prophesied of grace that would come to you, searching what or what manner of time the Spirit of Christ who was in them was indicating when he testified beforehand the sufferings of Christ and the glories that would follow. To them it was revealed that, not to themselves, but to us, they were ministering the things which now have been reported to you, through those who have preached the gospel to you, by the Holy Spirit sent from heaven, things which angels desire to look into. He reminds the early church of the example and the standards set before them by the preachers who had brought the gospel message to them. He speaks of those who have preached the gospel to you by the Holy Spirit sent from heaven. These words bring out the main distinctive nature of the New Testament preachers. They did not depend primarily upon education or eloquence or natural talents. They preached by the Holy Spirit sent from heaven. They reckoned and depended upon the real personal presence and power of the Holy Spirit, working in them, through them, and with them. Every other means and talent that they employed was kept subservient to this one controlling influence, the presence and power of the Holy Spirit. Here's a prayer I'd like to say. Thank you, Father, for feeding us today and teaching us from your word through the active power of your Holy Spirit. Help us to constantly understand his direction and his guidance, not only when we preach ourselves, but also when we hear and receive the word from others. Amen.
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1: In this update, it's thought there could be merit to the Greens' plan for a publicly owned grocery chain to compete with the supermarket duopoly. It estimates a $2.8 billion cost to set up KiwiMart, which involves acquiring 120 stores and two distribution centres and making it commercially viable. Grocery Action Group Chair Sue Chetwin says we need to break up the duopoly to drive down food prices and allow families to make more nutritious choices. She believes this policy could work.
2: Governments have run businesses before. They've run banks, they've run insurance companies. It's not as if they don't know how to do it.
1: Meanwhile, National's plan to help more people qualify for a 5% home deposit is being described as a sensible move. The party wants to make the first home loan scheme available to those earning up to $300,000, up from $150,000 for couples and $95,000 for individuals. The cap hasn't changed since 2022. Cotality Chief Property Economist Calvin Davidson says this will help those who have been shut out of the scheme but still can't qualify for a commercial mortgage. But there's doubt New Zealand First plan to restrict superannuation eligibility will cut costs for taxpayers in the long run. The party wants citizenship to become a requirement for super, shutting out non-citizens from 2029. People currently don't need to be citizens to receive the full payment. AUT finance professor Aaron Gilbert says making New Zealand less attractive to migrants can have downsides.
3: That could actually make the superannuation system more unaffordable in the future, because we may have fewer taxpayers to actually support that big retirement bubble that's going to go through very shortly.
1: And a climate change expert says the world would be a worse place if ACT has its way. The party's campaigning on scrapping the country's net zero emissions target and potentially pulling out of the Paris Agreement. Massey University's Ralph Sims says we're already seeing extreme weather here and abroad. He says emissions reduction targets are written into several trade agreements.
4: If we just walk away and give up, then those agreements are just going to get cancelled. We won't be exporting as much to many of the countries who are trying very hard to reduce their emissions.
1: Meth use is accelerating at the same time, an awareness campaign has failed to capture viewers. The Herald's obtained a justice briefing showing almost 2 million doses were detected in wastewater testing over 1 week in April. That equates to about $40 million in social harm and is 21% above the average amount consumed over the 12 months prior. Claudia O'Neill has more.
5: The first phase of a multi-agency health campaign ran from December to February, costing $100,000. A social media video was watched in full by only about 450 people of the nearly 856,000 it reached. It averaged just 2 seconds view time.
1: Gisborne's mayor says the city's buzzing after a local store sold a lotto ticket, now worth $28.25 million after Saturday's draw. Someone has already claimed the ticket. In sport, the Formula One championship leader has produced an historic moment at Monza.
6: He's the first Italian to win on home soil since 1966. Incredible for Kimi Antonelli, who wins the Italian Grand Prix from 19th on the grid.
1: Liam Lawson was 14th for Red Bull. Women's top seed Aryna Sabalenka is through to the quarterfinals at the US Tennis Open, courtesy of a straight sets win over Taylor Townsend. The Panthers have secured NRL League's minor premiership for the fourth time in seven campaigns via a 38-10 win over the Tigers to complete the regular season. Everton and Manchester United have drawn 2-2 in Premier League football. That's news and sport. I'm Jodie Gill.
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8: Short forecast on a Monday morning for Northland to Waitomo, including Coromandel, Bay of Plenty and the Central High Country. It's rain or showers, heavy at times, possible thunderstorms, easing north of Waikato this afternoon, and everyone else has to wait till later tonight. Gisborne and Hawke's Bay, rain developing this morning, then possibly heavy. Taranaki to Wellington, also Wairarapa, rain for you too. Some of that heavy and easing this afternoon or evening. Buller, Nelson and Mulberry get isolated showers for Buller today and then rain elsewhere. Again, sometimes heavy, easing this morning, then clearing to fine this afternoon. Grey Western and Fiordland have a bit of cloud and then it just clears to fine this morning. Rain for Canterbury and snow possibly affecting high roads early this morning, easing to drizzle and then clearing this afternoon or evening. And then Southland and Otago, a little rain to start, clearing to fine this morning, and then a beautiful day.
9: From the Bible. All scripture is God-breathed and is useful for teaching, rebuking, correcting, and training in righteousness, so that the servant of God may be thoroughly equipped for every good work. Words to live by on Rema.
8: And those are words you'll find in 2 Timothy 3, 16 and 17. It's doing the thing.
10: It's doing the thing. It's Monday, people.
8: You know what? We can get it to stop doing the thing. Just okay. Everyone hold your breath. Count to three. One, two, three.
9: Good chats, good fun. Starting your day on the bright side with Andrew and Becky on Rema.
8: Smooth.
10: And he thought he was winning because he'd had time to go and make a coffee and still be back. I love it.
8: Yeah.
10: Then the computer lets you down.
8: It is six after six. Welcome to Monday morning, just so you know what happens to us too.
10: Hello, Monday. Monday, the 7th of September. Big week.
8: Yeah.
10: In my world.
8: Wait a minute, wasn't it already a big week in your world?
10: Yeah, well, it's even bigger this week.
8: Oh, goodness. Okay.
10: I just need to remind you that I'm not here Thursday, Friday, and next Monday.
8: Well, you do have a very good reason, though.
10: I do have a very good reason, and I will be asking for prayer this morning. I'll tell you all about it.
8: Hope everybody enjoyed their Father's Days as well over the weekend.
10: Yes. Wow, that went fast, didn't it?
8: Didn't it?
10: It did.
8: Yikes.
10: Yeah, I know. I felt really bad because my husband was on worship, so we couldn't do the big, you know, cooked breakfast. So we were like,
8: wow.
10: Here's some Weet-Bix.
8: So you did it on the Saturday instead, right? Like you brought it forward.
10: No, because we had... No, and we're going to do it the week after I get back from Sydney.
8: The weekend after, we will cook
10: a breakfast. Bless. It's just, you know, life at the moment, hey?
8: You know, it's amazing how you learn not to be precious about that kind of stuff as time goes along. You're like, look, man, it is what it is, baby. Yeah.
10: Happy Father's Day. Here's your Weet-Bix. Have fun at church. But anyway, we're going to kick your day off the right way. We've got Solomon's Dilemma on the way this morning. I've made it nice and easy because it is a Monday and I feel like we all need to ease into it.
8: We need a win on a Monday,
10: don't
8: you?
10: We do need a win on a Monday and I don't know about you, but I need some prayer. So if you've got a prayer request, let us know. 8168, keyword Rema.
8: And of course, before all of that, we are going to check in on the news that broke in the last 24 hours and see what people are curious about.
11: Bad boys, what you going to do? What you going to do when they come for you?
8: Yeah, some people behaving badly. Very popular in the Google searches today. So that's all after this from Jamie Grace. This is Joy.

0: It is The Bright Side. That is Joy from Jamie Grace, and it's 10 after 6.
1: Trending. The news Aotearoa has been searching for.
0: What has happened in the last 24 hours that got you all clicking away?
2: Click, click, click, click, click, click, click.
0: All typing away as well. Can you do a keyboard sound effect as well, or is that... Yeah, nailed it.
2: There we go.
0: So these are the stories, according to Google at least, were the most popular to people just like you, and maybe people nothing like you as well.
2: Okay.
0: So starting off...
3: bad boys, what you gonna do? What you gonna do when they come for you?
0: Crime.
2: Oh.
0: Crime apparently is the number one thing we're searching in the country
2: awesome.
0: Right now.
2: That makes me feel good.
0: Isn't that the best?
2: That is a great way to start a Monday. Thank you.
0: That's right. We're going to get it out of the way and then we'll, you know, go on to sunnier things a little bit later on. But a remarkable headline as well that's had a few variations in places like Radio New Zealand and One News and stuff and all that kind of thing. Drugs, weapons and a 1 kg silver bar found during an Auckland traffic stop.
2: What? A silver bar?
0: A silver bar. A 1 kg silver bar. Mm. Now, as far as I know, it's not illegal to have a 1 kg silver bar, but I think it's more the money laundering implications.
2: Yes. Okay.
0: So...
2: wow.
0: Yes, two men have been charged for naughtiness.
2: Naughtiness.
0: Yes.
2: Write that one up.
0: Yeah.
2: Mm, okay.
0: So that's one of the stories that I think is emerging under a broader theme of crime that people are searching for this morning. However, they're also searching...
4: 2.5 to play. Here it is for Harris. Tabata. He knows it. Does he? Yes. One point there.
5: Well, Midget is clutch. He loves to step up.
0: I always wonder if people can even discern any of what the guys are saying without...
2: Well, all I know is that the Warriors won.
0: Yes, they did.
2: Up the Waz.
0: Up the Waz, indeed.
2: Now, our phones started to blow up. Remember, we've got friends in Brisbane. That's where we used to live for the last 10 years. So league is their life. So our phones start blowing up going, oh, my gosh, this game, are you watching the Warriors game? We're like, turn over the telly. Yep, we are now.
0: Yep, right.
2: But they beat Manly by like 1 point.
0: Yeah, so what you were listening to was the sound of the drop goal that got us 1 point up on them. So, interestingly though, the thing that people were searching for was not the Warriors or Manly. They were all searching for the Panthers.
2: Yes, because they wanted to know if the Panthers are going to beat the Tigers, the West Tigers. So the fight, the cat fight, was which way
0: the cat fight. I've never heard of that.
2: Oh, that's what they call it over there. Oh, it's the fight of the cats. The cat fight's going to take
0: it
2: down.
0: Oh, yeah, all right.
2: Yeah, they wanted to know which cat won the cat fight because, yeah, then that the Panthers need to win by 3 or something or I don't know. But what we do know is that the Warriors are now going to meet the Dolphins, which is just tearing my family apart.
0: Oh, because it's a Gold Coast thing.
2: No, the Dolphins are the new Brisbane team. Like, literally, we could
0: Coast, Brisbane's the same place. It's the same thing. Everybody knows.
2: I'm going
0: knows
2: to deal to you once this microphone is off. But,
0: place.
2: So anyway, Warriors, Dolphins, and then, come on, Warriors, we've got to be doing it. It's so cute. Like, at our Father's

0: How do we feel about this, Becky? Having had a student loan, having also lived abroad.
1: Well, yeah, at the time when I was living abroad and paying my student loan, the British pound was like triple to what the Kiwi dollar. So
0: right.
1: I was sending it back like that. So, yeah, but I don't know. Like, there's opportunities and it's hard. Like, we've got to make sure there's opportunities for these people to have a job if we're going to make them, just because that's the thing.
0: I feel like having just a strict punitive thing if you leave, we'll wrap you over the knuckles is probably not going to do a heck of a lot to change anything.
1: Yeah, it's not ideal. Parents would like us kids out of their house a little bit sooner.
0: Exactly.
1: So if it's going overseas. No, I'm joking. That's not.
0: But maybe the next election they'll have some other party that says, we promise to get your children out of your house. 10 years old, into the salt mines. No, anyway.
1: Oh, bless.
0: It is The Bright Side. You're with Andrew and Becky. And look, if you are, though, considering some overseas opportunity and you'd like a little prayer for it.
1: Yeah, we would love to pray for you. Colleen, we see your prayer request. We'll be praying for you next. You can still get yours in 8168, keyword Rima.
0: You right there?
1: Yeah, I just took my microphone out into my face.
0: It's The Bright Side. You're with Andrew and Becky.
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6: For I know the plans I have for you. Jeremiah chapter 29 and verse 11. Nothing is more gratifying than knowing one's purpose. Even when opposition seems unbearable and other distractions threaten to overshadow it. Often when people say they don't have a passion for anything, they mean they don't have faith to believe that they could actually do what they really desire in their hearts. Jesus refused to let anyone pull him away from his purpose. Someone in the crowd said to him, "Teacher, tell my brother to divide the inheritance with me." Jesus replied, "Man, who appointed me a judge or an arbiter between you?" Luke chapter 12, verses 13 and 14. In essence, Jesus was saying, "I'm not about to get distracted by conducting an arbitration hearing between you two. That's not part of my purpose for being here on earth." Even up to the day that Jesus gave his life on the cross, there were many sick people needing healing and a myriad of other impossible situations that needed his attention. He knew that through the power of his death and resurrection, all could be addressed. So despite unresolved problems, Jesus confidently gave his heavenly Father this report on his ministry. "I brought glory to you here on earth by completing the work you gave me to do." John chapter 17 and verse 4. He refused to let disciples, Satan, well-meaning family members, needy people, or anyone else distract him from his purpose. And you must learn to do that too. This raises the question.

0: Question, can you state your God-given purpose in a single sentence? Are you pursuing it?
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0: Ryan Stevenson, This I Know. It is 22 minutes after 6 on The Bright Side.
1: And we do love to pray for you. And you can get your text in, 8168, keyword Rema, at any time, or you can go to the prayer wall at rema.co.nz. And we got this one in for Colleen. It says, please pray God opens a new affordable rental accommodation for her. Needs to be able to find somewhere new to live and somewhere safe. Thank you for praying, and I trust God will have an excellent plan for the future of my life. So, Leah, Colleen would like some rental accommodation.
0: Absolutely. Lord, we thank you for Colleen this morning, and we thank you that your word even talks about how you prepare a place for us, and even, you know, the lines have fallen to us in pleasant places, which I like to think means Colleen can expect a great new place to live. So, Lord, we believe for that it's going to be affordable for her in a great location, all that kind of stuff. But, Lord, I'm going to upsell her prayer request this morning, that you would just increase her life in every way today, that it's not even just about finding something that's small and affordable, but Lord, just that in every area of life that she can exceed things and, raise her expectations too of what life has for her, that she would just be overwhelmed with the goodness of God this morning, in Jesus' name.
1: Amen.
0: Amen.
1: Love
0: it. I'm feeling inspired this morning.
1: Yeah.
0: You know, why just settle for average, right?
1: So good.
0: All right. And we've even got people who are texting through on behalf of other families as well.
1: Mm-hmm.
0: So the Watane family have prayed for some babies who have got some respiratory issues right now, and would still like some continued prayer for that.
1: Okay, well, Father God, we lift up this family and these little babies who are having trouble breathing and having respiratory issues, and we just pray that your healing hands will fall on them and on their families as they support them too. Lord, we just pray that you will give everyone the eyes and ears to see what needs to be done, and that your healing hands and your peace will be in this situation. Amen.
0: Amen. It is The Bright Side. You're with Andrew and Becky. Time to open our Bibles very shortly. Where are we heading for our verse of the day today?
1: Romans,
0: into
1: she says.
0: Romans.
1: Yeah, Romans.
0: Just say it with confidence.
1: Romans.
0: Go into Romans, baby.
1: Go into Romans.
0: Woo! Let's go to Romans after this from Bianca De Bruin. You're on The Bright Side with Andrew and Becky.

0: It is The Bright Side on Rima. You're with Andrew and Becky.
1: And starting the day in the Bible with the Bible Society verse of the day. It's from the book of Romans, chapter 5, verse 15. But there is a great difference between Adam's sin and God's gracious gift. For the sin of this one man, Adam, brought death to many. But even greater is God's wonderful grace and his gift of forgiveness to many through his other man, Jesus Christ.
0: So the moral of the story is... Just, what Jesus did was better.
1: Jesus one up.
0: Jesus one up. Adam sitting on a lazy zero.
1: Yeah, so we don't need to dwell on the things of the past. I take from that because, right. You know, God's overwon it all with his forgiveness and his gift through, you know, life-saving Jesus Christ.
0: Well, and I think tempting as well to put yourself in the position of Adam in that story too because, you know, hey, I've done this thing and it's really bad and, you know, you beat yourself up with it for years. And if what Adam did is trumped by what Jesus did, then I think what we've falls in the same category, right?
1: Yep, I think we're doing all good. So if you want to delve into that a little bit deeper today, you can go to the book of Romans chapter 5, verse 15.
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7: In this update, it's thought there could be merit to the Greens' plan for a publicly owned grocery chain to compete with the supermarket duopoly. Grocery Action Group Chair Sue Chetwin says we need to break up the duopoly to drive down food prices and allow families to make more nutritious choices. Meanwhile, National's plan to help more people qualify for a 5% home deposit is being described as a sensible move by Cotality's chief property economist. The party wants to make the first home loan scheme available to those earning up to $300,000. $100,000, up from $150,000 for couples and $95,000 for individuals. But there's doubt New Zealand First plan to restrict superannuation eligibility will cut costs for taxpayers in the long run. AUT finance professor Aaron Gilbert says less migrants means less taxpayers, which means less money in the fund. Gisborne's mayor says the city's buzzing after a local store sold a lotto ticket, now worth $28.25 million after Saturday's draw. Someone has already claimed the ticket. That's news.
8: Faith, freshness, and your friends Andrew and Becky. And your friends Andrew and Becky. 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

0: On the night you fall in all the pieces, you can bring your lonely heart to Jesus. What if I told you that I believe it?
1: 4 Kiwi Country, what if I told you it is 24 minutes away from 7 o'clock this morning?
2: Solomon's Dilemma.
1: Ooh, the laugh, Becky.
3: Oh, no, it's an easy one today. I will be surprised if no one gets this. So, Solomon's Dilemma, we delve into the vaults of Solomon, the wisest man from the Bible. We take out some of his favourite questions that he filed away just for us.
1: Just for us.
3: Just for
1: what
3: us.
1: What a guy. That's how wise he was. He thought, you know, in 2026, there's going to be a radio show in New Zealand. And they're going to need these questions, and so there's a whole subsection just for us.
3: He commits to this every morning. I love it. I love it. Anyway, so here is your riddle.
1: Yep.
3: Or question that Solomon might have been asked.
1: Yes.
3: What has many teeth but cannot bite? What has many, many teeth but cannot bite?
1: A fork?
3: That's a good one.
1: Yes. Oh, no, wait, they're called tines, aren't they?
3: What?
1: Did you not know that?
3: No, they're not. They're called prongs on a fork, aren't they?
1: Tines, T-Y-N-E-S. Look it up.
3: Okay. All right. Well, can we just focus on one thing? This is what happens to us. We go down the rabbit warren. Okay. So,
1: we're
3: no, that is a great answer,
1: today.
3: But it's not the right one.
1: Right. Okay.
3: What has many teeth but cannot bite?
1: Right. Okay. If you think you know, 0508-474-362. Solve Solomon's Dilemma this morning.
3: What has many teeth but cannot bite?
1: Here's Hayley Jones. This is Thankful. 22 away from 7.

0: Hayley Jones on Rima with Thankful. We are 19 minutes away from 7.
1: Solomon's Dilemma.
2: Okay, I'm asking the question this morning from Solomon's Vault. What has many teeth but cannot bite?
0: And we discovered that it's not a fork.
2: It's not a fork.
0: And what else did we discover, Becky?
2: That forks weren't prongs. They're called something else. Tines.
0: Tines is right. Yeah.
2: Tines.
0: Tines.
2: Okay.
0: Yeah.
2: You learn something every day. I feel like that fact has gone into my head, and a really important one that I'm going to need in the next few days is gone.
0: You'll never find your keys again. That's it. But you'll have tines.
2: I know.
0: And isn't that the important thing?
2: I'm about to be driving 12 teenage girls around Australia from Wednesday. And I literally found a lanyard last night so I can hang my keys on myself so I don't lose them. Anyway.
0: Meanwhile, RIP, one of those 11 girls, one of those 12 girls is never going to have her name remembered.
2: Yes,
0: it's like, and yeah.
2: And so, anyway, it's a whole other story because their names
0: Sarah
2: are so similar.
0: And Tynes, right? That's your name? Your name is Tynes?
2: I call Where's one girl Mary because we have too many Mias. But anyway.
0: Anyway.
2: What has many teeth but cannot bite? Let's go to Carol this morning. Oh, hang on. Wrong one. Morning, Carol. How are you?
3: Well, I'm good, thanks.
2: Happy Monday morning to you.
3: Yeah, and you guys as well.
2: Okay.
0: Most important question, Carol, did you know that a fork, the little things are called tines? Did you know that?
3: Oh, I think I did. Somewhere in the recesses of my brain, yeah.
0: Well, there you go.
2: Well, see, you're a better person than me, Carol. So come on, what has many teeth but cannot bite?
3: I'm going to guess a comb.
0: Oh, that's good.
2: A comb.
0: That's good.
2: See what I did there?
0: Is it good?
2: Yes, it is good. Congratulations.
0: Oh, look at that.
2: See, easy one on a Monday. Simple as that. So what do you got planned for the rest of the day?
3: Oh, I've just opened up my curtains. It's raining.
2: Oh, okay.
3: Okay, that's good. Yeah, no major plans today, but nice. I'll get the inside stuff done.
2: Oh, there we go. Inside stuff done. You got the answer to Solomon's Dilemma. It's all going to go better from here.
3: Oh, great.
2: Love it.
0: Very good. Well, thank you, Carol.
2: Thanks, Carol. You have a great day.
0: That's Solomon's Dilemma solved on a Monday morning.
2: Mm.
0: It was a pretty good one, actually.
2: Yeah, it feels good. Yeah,
0: quite
2: see,
0: like
2: I told you it was nice and easy.
0: Do you use a comb very often now? Are you more of a brush type?
2: No, I had a hairbrush. But yeah, Michaela has a comb. And
0: oh, where
2: a comb.
0: Is my hair? Anyway.
2: What?
0: You know that song?
2: No.
0: You know the hairbrush song? Gosh, we're just dropping all sorts of obscure stuff on Becky
2: goodness.
0: This morning.
2: What's the hairbrush song?
0: Wow. Ladies and gentlemen, do I play her the hairbrush song? If you know the hairbrush song, 8168 first word Rima.
2: I have no idea what you were talking about.
0: Do I
2: about?
0: Play her the hairbrush song up next if that's what you want? It's the bright side. You and Andrew
2: great,
0: and Becky.
2: Okay, well, I had a great story about
0: Well, you
2: the
0: might still,
2: side,
0: but
2: anyway.
0: We'll see what happens.
2: The hairbrush song. Okay.
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8: We all love the story of David and Goliath.
1: This big bad guy is overpowered by a small shepherd with just a sling and a stone. But I believe this account also teaches us how these two supernatural opposing kingdoms operate. The kingdom of darkness works through intimidation, projecting itself as big and powerful. But we don't need to fear because God doesn't need to project anything. His kingdom, which is the one with all the real power, works through faith and humility. And this is how little David, full of the Spirit, sees a great victory. Now Jesus, from the line of David, he isn't born in a massive palace, but a stable. He doesn't ride into Jerusalem on a war horse, but on a donkey. He brings salvation through giving his own life on a cross because his kingdom works through humility. It's the same idea we tell in our favorite stories. The small rebellion overpowering the evil empire, little Frodo defeating mighty Sauron. I believe the kingdom of God is most powerful in the small and the humble. One conversation, a hug for someone who is lonely, an encouraging word for someone who is struggling, a moment of generosity, stepping out in faith to pray for someone who is sick. These moments can often seem small, but the kingdom thrives in these moments, and the enemy is overpowered through small, unseen, humble daily acts of faith. I'm Josh, and I'm one of the pastors at City Impact Church.
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0: It is The Bright Side on Rima. You with Andrew and Becky. Absolute scenes only moments ago. I don't know if it's quite blasphemy, Becky, but tell us about the hairbrush song, Becky.
1: Well, I didn't know about a hairbrush song, sorry. And seems that everyone else did.
0: Yeah. Well, Mickey's been in touch actually on the text.
1: Yeah.
0: Particularly indignant. Basically just saying, Becky, how do you not know about the hairbrush song?
1: Sorry. Wow, look, Mickey. No, yes. Okay.
0: But you know what? I'm glad we've created a safe environment for you.
1: Okay.
0: Where you can voice these things.
1: Yeah. Okay. I don't know the hairbrush song.
0: Well, allow me to introduce you to the hairbrush song.
2: Oh, where is my hairbrush? Oh, where is my hairbrush?
1: Oh, is it a VeggieTales song?
0: It is a VeggieTales song. Wait, big finish.
2: Is my hairbrush?
0: I mean, it goes on. There's quite the saga.
1: Okay.
0: The best parts, though, probably this bit.
3: Why do you need a hairbrush? You don't have any hair.
0: Which is a great question. Why do you need a hairbrush if you don't have any hair?
1: Oh, bless.
0: Yeah.
1: Okay. All right. It's VeggieTales. That's weird because my kids have watched VeggieTales, but I don't know the hairbrush song.
0: Or maybe you just put it on.
1: Been
0: as like
1: out of the room.
0: Yeah.
1: Or,
0: might
1: I
0: have
1: don't
0: been
1: know.
0: A fire and forget for the kids or something.
1: Yeah.
0: And then,
1: no. Yeah. Okay, because I love them. Have you seen the VeggieTales, you know, Christmas, the St. Nick, like the guy who started Santa Claus?
0: Yeah.
1: Yeah, see, yeah. I know all that. I know the good things.
0: I know the good stuff.
1: But I just don't know the hairbrush song.
0: Well, I mean, you can't say you know the good stuff and not know the hairbrush
1: song. Okay, well,
0: I
1: promise I will do my research. I will do my homework, people, and I will find out and I will watch the hairbrush song all the way through.
0: Marvellous.
1: Okay, thank you.
0: So with that dealt with, we'll get back to our regularly scheduled programming. Yeah.
1: Hey, some great news came out in Nepal over the weekend. We've got the latest for you up shortly.
0: It's after this from Colton Dixon on The Bright Side. This is My Light. We're 7 minutes away from 7.

0: So good. News out in a pool over the weekend sounded like this. Yeah, two people had been rescued from a hydropower tunnel after spending days trapped underground following the devastation there. The rescue took place at the hydro plant where crews previously reported heard voices from inside the tunnels. Rescues were digging by hand and by whatever they could get after to reach possible survivors. Had to blow up some rocks the size of cars to clear the path as well, but they made it out. God is good.
1: Amazing.
0: Isn't that good? So that's just some of the good news stories coming out. So, yeah, that was just some good news happened over the weekend.
1: All right. We'll just continue to pray, I suppose, for that part of the world that those good news stories would continue, of course.
0: Yes.
1: Welcome to Monday morning. It is The Bright Side. You're with Andrew and Becky. Now, up after 7 o'clock this morning.
0: So much fun. We're going to put together a mixtape, a greatest hits of all your favourite Bible verses. We're going to put them all together. You just need to tell us what verse you want to go on it. So you can text us 8168, keyword Rema.
1: It's after this from Nathan King. This is Never Too Late. You're on The Bright Side with Andrew and Becky.

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1: In this update, the Greens plan to break up the supermarket duopolies, winning approval among those fighting for fairer prices. The party wants to create an affordable, publicly owned supermarket called KiwiMart if it's in the next government. It would invest $2.8 billion to acquire 120 stores and two distribution centres and make the chain commercially viable. Grocery Action Group Chair Sue Chetwynd says consumers are paying too much at the checkout while the duopoly makes excessive profits.
2: That needs to be broken up. This is one way of doing it. It's a courageous way of doing it, but it could work.
1: National's plan to expand the first home loan scheme could help more people buy their first home, but isn't expected to transform the housing market. The party wants to widen access to 5% deposits. If elected, National would increase the income threshold, so anyone earning less than $300,000 combined could access the scheme, up from the current $95,000 for single buyers or $150,000 for more than one. Cotality Chief Property Economist Calvin Davidson says the change will have a limited impact and shouldn't push house prices higher. And there's doubt that New Zealand First proposed superannuation changes would solve the scheme's affordability problems. The party wants citizenship to be required for super, shutting out non-citizens from 2029. It says superannuation for migrants who become residents aged 50 or older now costs more than $1 billion a year. AUT finance professor Aaron Gilbert says a significant number of recipients are also earning six-figure salaries.
3: Should we be giving retirement savings to people who are not retired? That might move the needle more than I think necessarily this policy would.
1: Meth use is accelerating at the same time, an awareness campaign has failed to capture viewers. The Herald's obtained a justice briefing showing almost 2 million doses were detected in wastewater testing over 1 week in April. That's 21% above the average amount consumed over the 12 months prior. The first phase of a multi-agency health campaign ran from December to February, costing $100,000. A social media video was watched in full by just 450 people of the nearly 856,000 it reached. The Reserve Bank expects finding a job to become a little easier by next year, as latest projections suggest unemployment won't get any higher this year and will gradually ease in 2027. With more, business reporter Michael Sergal.
4: In March, Governor Anna Bremen told us there were signs the labour market was strengthening, but 6 months later, she says the job market still isn't strong and it's hard for a lot of people, particularly young people and the long-term unemployed. She says there are now some encouraging signs we're going to see a gradual improvement.
1: Hope, Saturday's winning lotto ticket worth more than $28 million, has gone to a deserving Gisborne local. The golden ticket was sold at Grant Brothers, the city's local homeware and gift store, and has already been claimed. In sport, Formula One championship leader Kimi Antonelli has become the first Italian in 60 years to win his home race at Monza. He came from 19th after a grid penalty to pass Mercedes teammate George Russell with three laps remaining. Liam Lawson was 14th for Red Bull. Teammate Max Verstappen came third. Women's top seed Aryna Sabalenka is through to the quarterfinals at the US Tennis Open, courtesy of a straight sets win over Taylor Townsend. A win against the odds for North Harbour and NPC Rugby's duel for second and third on the ladder after six rounds. They have secured a 57-42 home win over Ranfurly Shield holders Northland, despite being forced into 16 personnel and positional changes on Friday due to a raft of sickness. That's news and sport. I'm Jodie Gill.
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6: Rima Weather.
7: Short forecast on a Monday morning for Northland to Waitomo, including Coromandel, Bay of Plenty and the Central High Country. It's rain or showers, heavy at times, possible thunderstorms, easing north of Waikato this afternoon, and everyone else has to wait till later tonight. Gisborne and Hawke's Bay, rain developing this morning, then possibly heavy. Taranaki to Wellington, also Wairarapa, rain for you too, some of that heavy and easing this afternoon or evening. Buller, Nelson and Marlborough get isolated showers for Buller today and then rain elsewhere. Again, sometimes heavy, easing this morning, then clearing to fine this afternoon. Great Western and Fiordland have a bit of cloud and then it just clears to fine this morning. Rain for Canterbury and snow possibly affecting high roads early this morning, easing to drizzle and then clearing this afternoon or evening. And then Southland and Otago, a little rain to start, clearing to fine this morning, and then a beautiful day.
8: From the Bible, so in Christ Jesus, you are all children of God through faith. 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Words to live by on Rema.
7: And those words are out of Galatians 3, 26 and 28.
6: Wake up hopeful, the bright side, on Rema with Andrew and Becky.
7: Monday is underway. It is 6 after 7. You're with Andrew and Becky.
9: Hey, big week in my house this week, so I'm going to keep going on about it. My littlest is staying the night at Kelly Tarleton's on Thursday night.
7: I didn't know your son was a penguin.
9: Yeah, I know, or a fish. Or he goes, Mum, I don't want to sleep under the sharks. Which is fair enough. I wouldn't want to either. But apparently they sleep at Kelly Tarleton's, like, in the tunnel. Like, if you've been to Kelly Tarleton's, like, the aquarium sort of goes over you and there's a travelator, which they obviously turn off while the kids are asleep or that would go badly.
7: Yep.
9: And they're sleeping in there overnight.
7: I mean, it's a pretty cool idea. Whoever first
9: amazing.
7: Came up with that is, like, a legend.
9: Like, my school camps were, I mean, I got concussed. Oh. I was always injured on school camp somehow.
7: I'm shocked. I'm shocked and stunned. I refuse to believe it, Becky.
9: Wow. Yeah, so Kelly Tarleton's beats my, like, you know.
7: I have a question.
9: Oh, no.
7: Why can only kids do this?
9: I know. Like, could we why not can't... have, like, a bright side of sleepover at Kelly Tarleton's?
7: I mean, come on, man. Like, how much stuff do we just acknowledge is just for kids and go, wait a second.
9: Yes, let's do this.
7: What's stopping adults doing the same thing?
9: We could totally, yes, okay, I'm on to this.
7: Let's go.
9: It's so funny, though, because they say your child needs to be fed before they come.
7: Oh, yeah?
9: You drop them back at school at 6, then we pick them up at 9:30 the next morning because the teachers don't want to teach them for the day after they
7: Oh, heck no.
9: Why would you
7: Absolutely
9: do that?
7: Not.
9: Yeah, okay, so stay the night at Kelly Tarleton's. If you would want to stay the night at Kelly Tarleton's with us,
7: yes,
9: let us know. Yep. 8168, keyword Rema. Yes, say Kelly, just text Kelly Tarleton's.
7: Yep.
9: Okay, I'm on to this. All right. How does this work?
7: How
9: does this work?
7: How's this even going to work? You're going to have to feed yourself and your mum will have to pick you up the morning after.
9: Yeah, the mum will have to pick
7: just
9: you up the morning
7: you know.
9: After. Easy peasy lemon squeezy.
7: Mind you, coming to you live from Kelly Tarleton's would be really cool.
9: Yeah, even if we just did breakfast at Kelly Tarleton's. I'm not getting in there. You can get in there. I'll stay in the tunnel part. I'll just need that said first.
7: Yeah, I'll feed the sharks. I'll, you know, pet the stingrays. You name it. I'm in. Let's go. 100%. Full commit.
9: Okay.
7: That's
9: Kelly
7: how we
9: Tarleton's,
7: roll.
9: Here we go. Yeah, if you'd like to join us, just text Kelly Tarleton's 816. These are all these ideas. Like, we just have these random ideas while we're chatting. So
7: that's right.
9: 8168, keyword Rema.
7: Before all that, though, in fact, after 7:30, we'll see if you can figure out the new Hearing is Believing. This debuted on Friday.
9: We meant to have a powwow about it over the weekend, people, but I forgot. So
7: yeah, well, never mind.
9: I have got no more clues for you.
7: That's okay. I gave people a bonus clue on Saturday. Na, na, na, na, na.
9: Did you?
7: That's what you get for listening to my show on the Saturday morning.
9: Oh, okay.
7: Well, we'll see if
9: sorry,
7: that helps.
9: I was busy.
7: That's not till after 7:30. Before all that, though.
9: We're talking greatest hits
7: when
9: it comes to Bible verses. What would be on the Bible verse greatest hits?
7: We'll get your suggestions after this from Joel Vaughan. It's Like God Does, 9 after 7. You're on the bright side with Andrew and Becky. Ooh, we survive. I like this.
9: Oh, that's a good one.

0: It is The Bright Side on Rima. You're with Andrew and Becky. Now, we have discussions quite regularly on different Bible verses.
1: We do.
0: What's the... Yeah, look like you had a thought that flashed through your mind.
1: No, it's just like we have... When you say we have discussions, I was like, yeah, we do.
0: Well, we do. Because, of course, you know, we read our Bible Society verses of the day, and then every now and then someone will also send through a verse that's significant to them. But then we decided to kick it up a notch the other day.
1: We did. We decided if we were putting together a greatest hits for the Bible verses, what would make it?
0: Boy, we're asking for trouble with this, aren't
1: we? We're always asking for trouble. And we're not going to battle it out to find the best Bible verse of all time. We are just wondering, like, if it would be a double-sided cassette.
0: Yep.
1: Double cassette.
0: Yep.
1: If not triple, like it might be. Remember the Regis Digest volumes?
0: Yes. Oh, and you get those, you know, those tape things that had like a, you could put a tape on either side, like you'd open it up.
1: Yeah, there we go. So it would be the ultimate of ultimate, like, so it is. But we wanted to know if you were putting together a greatest hits of Bible verses. What would it be?
0: Like, what would be
1: the Bible verse? I'm sure there's going to be the, you know, Jeremiah 29:11 and those sort of things. But are there other ones that you're like, actually, to me, because when we read a Bible Society, I'm like, oh, that's a good one. And then the next day it's like, oh, no, that's a good one too.
0: Yep. Oh, of course, you've got to have John 3:16 in there, don't
1: you? Yes, yes.
0: John 3:16.
1: Yeah, that would be like the ultimate, would it? Like,
0: if you're at a sporting event and there's no John 3:16 sign somewhere, are you really at a sporting event? Like, probably not. It's part of every live broadcast that some dude has got a John 3:16 sign somewhere.
1: That is true.
0: Right?
1: That is really true.
0: Right?
1: Yeah. Okay.
0: Now she's realizing.
1: Now I'm getting it.
0: Right. So with all that said, you're simply the best. What is going to go on the greatest hits? Simply the best Bible verses this morning.
1: Okay. Remember, it's going to be a triple-double, triple-decker every once a month.

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3: The dandelion is a weed with bright yellow flowers that dance across your lawn. But once the yellow fades and that round, fluffy seed head forms, it takes on another identity. 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It becomes a wish and is eagerly plucked. A wish is made and then a gentle blow sends the seeds to the four corners in the hopes that the wish will be heard. But this is nothing more than a myth and gives the blower false hope their wishes and desires will be granted. However, the seed spreads far and wide and settles on the earth to become a weed and a problem in someone else's garden. Some things in this life may seem like a bit of harmless fun, or even more seriously, require investing hope in the wrong places. But no good can come from false idols, and your actions can have far-reaching effects beyond what you could even imagine. Send prayers, not wishes. 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

0: There's the Bright Side on Rima. That's Omega Levine. All things new. He was our Artist of the Year.
1: Mm-hmm.
0: And speaking of simply the best. You're simply the best. We are trying to put together a Bible Greatest Hits with your help this morning.
1: Mm-hmm. We want to know your favourites that you would put on there. I like this one from Rachel. She says, Ephesians 4, chapter 1. Therefore, I, a prisoner for serving the Lord, beg you to lead a life worthy of your calling, for you have been called by God.
0: Ooh.
1: I like that.
0: Ooh.
1: I like that.
0: Sounds like a verse that comes to you at a particularly profound point in your life, right?
1: Yep. So
0: which
1: true.
0: I think is the backstory to all these is so much more fascinating sometimes than just the verse itself.
1: Yeah. I do like that. I'd love to know where Rachel found that one or when that one was speaking to her.
0: Mm.
1: Julie says 1 Chronicles chapter 17 verse 27 NLT.
0: Ooh.
1: Look it up. Okay.
0: Okay.
1: So I'm in the Bible NLT. I got to go to the NLT though.
0: Yep.
1: What is that? New Living Translation.
0: That's the one.
1: Okay. Hang on. Go. And go. And now it has pleased you to bless the house of your servant so that it will continue forever before you. For when you grant a blessing, O Lord, it is an eternal blessing.
0: Oh,
1: I like that one.
0: Ooh.
1: A blessing on the house.
0: I like the eternal blessing
1: yes.
0: idea.
1: Yes.
0: Okay. Wow.
1: That's a good one. We'll put that one on there.
0: I mean, I don't want to sound cynical about things, but like, you know, we read a lot of Bible verses. And so when I hear something like that, it's like, I haven't heard that one. Okay.
1: All right.
0: Oh, I'm liking that.
1: Oh, we want you to add to our greatest hits this morning. You can call us 0508 474 362 or you can text through 8168 keyword Rima. What Bible verse are you going to put on our greatest hits album?
0: Jessica's just got in on the text as well.
1: Oh, yeah, okay.
0: She said we need to have Isaiah 40, 29 to 31.
1: Yeah.
0: He gives power to the weak and strength to the powerless. Even youths will become weak and tired, and young men will fall in exhaustion. But those who trust in the Lord will find new strength. They will soar on wings like eagles. They will run and not grow weary. They will walk and not faint.
1: I like that because usually you get the... They will soar on, but the whole part gives it that. But this is great. This greatest hits is going to be sensational.
0: This is bonus content. This is what this is. You know, it's like when you get an album.
1: Throw in a set of steak knives.
0: It's like a bonus track. You know, when you get an album, there's a bonus track. This is the bonus track.
1: So good. All right. Well, you can add yours. As we said, you can call 0508 474 362.
0: It is The Bright Side. You're with Andrew and Becky. Now, up next...
1: Dun, dun, dun, dun. We have something very cool to give away because we're celebrating something with the Bible Society. Don't go anywhere. You're going to want to win and you're going to want to hear what we're celebrating.
0: If you're 180 years old, you'll want to be in on this one too. Still trying to build an empire. It's The Bright Side. You're with Andrew and Becky.

0: It is The Bright Side on Remo. You're with Andrew and Becky. And now, it's time for
1: Name That Bible Story. Okay, and why are we playing Name That Bible Story? Well, let me tell you, we are proud to celebrate with the Bible Society of New Zealand their 180th birthday.
0: Oh, don't look, a day over 170.
1: Yeah, happy, happy birthday. They've carried the hope of the gospel into churches, schools, hospitals, prisons and communities throughout New Zealand and beyond.
0: 1846, man. Ooh, what a legacy that is.
1: That is absolutely amazing. We're going to talk more about that this morning after, I think
0: it... After 8:30, we have a guest joining us for that one.
1: After 8:30, so that'll be good. But all this week, we are giving you the chance to win 180. See what we did there?
0: 180!
1: Yeah, $180 voucher from Manor Christian Stores. How good is that?
0: That's pretty special.
1: So very cool. So,
0: all right, so how do you do this?
1: Well, all you need to do is figure out that Bible story.
0: In other words, you need to
1: name that Bible story. Okay, yeah, I'm going to get it right by the end of the week. Okay,
0: we are productionvalue.com around here.
1: We are going to give you some clues, and then you just have to tell us what Bible story that is.
0: Yep.
1: Text it in, 8168, keyword Rima. You'll be in the draw.
0: Easy as, happy as Larry.
1: Happy as Larry.
0: Robert's your father's brother. So we're going to do it with four keywords this morning, and here they are.
1: Coat, brothers, Egypt, dreams.
0: All right, so who are we talking about? Who's the central character in all this? If you think you know, 8168 with the first word, Rima. Here's the four words again.
1: Coat, brothers, Egypt, dreams.
0: All right, who's that story about? 8168 with the first word, Rima.
1: Yep, text it through and you will go in the draw to win a $180 gift voucher from Mana Christian Stores to celebrate 180 years of the Bible Society.
0: You are on The Bright Side with Andrew and Becky, and in just a few moments... time for a wee bit of time travel. I'm going back more than 180 years, though. Ooh, let me tell you. Back into Bible times. I'll come back with a sound and see if you can figure it out. Four, hearing is believing. It's up next.
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7: In this update,
1: The Greens plan to break up the supermarket duopoly is winning approval among those fighting for fairer prices. The party wants to create an affordable, publicly owned supermarket called KiwiMart. Grocery Action Group Chair Sue Chetwynd says consumers are paying too much at the checkout, while the duopoly makes excessive profits. National's plan to expand the first home loan scheme could help more people buy their first home, but isn't expected to transform the housing market. Cotality Chief Property Economist Calvin Davidson says the change will have a limited impact and shouldn't push house prices higher. The Reserve Bank expects finding a job to become a little easier by next year. Its latest projections suggest unemployment won't get any higher this year and will gradually ease in 2027. Meth use is accelerating. At the same time, an awareness campaign has failed to capture viewers. A social media video was watched in full by just 450 people of the nearly 856,000 it reached. That's news.
7: Mornings feel lighter. On the Bright Side with Andrew and Becky on Rima. I heard

0: It is The Bright Side on Rima. That was Josiah Queen, and we are 24 minutes away from 8 o'clock.
1: Hearing is believing.
0: And now, a little bit of time travel. What?
2: Sorry, someone's already ringing.
0: Oh, really? What? For...
2: Well, I'm assuming for hearing is believing.
0: Should we just see what they want?
2: Okay.
0: Let's just take them.
2: Oh,
0: let's
2: no,
0: see what they
2: this
0: want.
2: Can always go
0: what's,
2: bad.
0: What's the worst that could possibly happen?
2: Good morning, Rima. Becky speaking. Who's this?
3: This is Bert speaking.
2: Hey, how are you?
0: What can we do for you, my friend?
3: I was listening to favourite verses, but I never quite caught
2: Ah.
0: Right. Do you have a favourite Bible verse or like something that would go in your greatest hits list?
3: Psalm 16:11.
0: All right. We'll look that one up.
2: Yeah, we'll look that one up. Thank you so much for letting us know this morning. I love it when people just get in touch.
0: Brilliant. There we go. Bonus verses this morning.
2: Yeah, I love it. Thank
0: we,
2: you for that.
0: Leap around the Bible.
2: As we do leap around the Bible.
0: In fact, I do more than just leap around the Bible, Becky. I travel back in time, as you well know.
2: Gosh.
0: Don't ask how. The point is, I record little sounds from the Bible,
2: yep.
0: Little moments without disrupting the whole flow of the Bible.
2: Mm-hmm.
0: You know, the butterfly effect is real. And then I, of course, play it back for you to figure out what is going on. This is the one that debuted last week.
2: Okay. Right. And we know it's not Peter walking on water.
0: Nope.
2: It's not John the Baptist's head being chopped off.
0: It is not.
2: Okay.
0: It is not that.
2: Those are the guesses we had last week.
0: And I have narrowed down for you thus far that it is an Old Testament sound.
2: Okay.
0: And even, it's a bit dangerous. It's a bit dangerous, this sound.
2: What was the clue you gave on Saturday?
0: That was it.
2: Oh, okay.
0: Yeah, that was my
2: bonus clue. So it's Old Testament and it's a bit dangerous.
0: All right, so listen again. What do you reckon, kids?
2: Well, if you think you know what that is, give us a call. 0508 474 362 is the number.
0: Here's Sam Wesley. This is Living Water. It's The Bright Side. You're with Andrew and Becky.

0: It is The Bright Side. You're with Andrew and Becky. It's 18 minutes away from 8.
1: Hearing is believing.
0: Having travelled back in time and returned with a sound from the scriptures for you, it's now time for some detective work. What sound do you reckon I have captured for you here?
2: Okay, well, if you think you know, it's not Peter walking on the water.
0: Nope.
2: It's not John the Baptist's head being chopped off.
0: Nope.
2: But it is dangerous, and it is in the Old Testament.
0: Correct.
2: All right, so Errol's on the phone this morning. Good morning, Errol. Okay, what do you think the answer is?
3: Okay, Elijah was on Mount Carmel, and the prophets of Baal had been trying to get their offering burnt, and nothing happened.
0: Right.
3: Then Elijah put three buckets of water onto his altar and the fire came down from heaven and consumed Elijah's offering.
0: Oh, wow.
2: That is some detail. I love it.
0: So you reckon in the process of maybe pouring his water onto the offering, you might have heard this sound.
3: Three times, definitely.
2: Okay.
0: I mean, look, if there were points for the most detailed answer, I think...
2: Is it right?
0: I think that would do it, but...
2: Oh, Errol, no, not today.
0: Not the right one,
2: Sorry,
0: Errol.
2: Sorry, buddy.
3: Thank you.
2: Okay, all right. Rolls over to tomorrow.
0: It does indeed.
2: Mm-hmm.
0: So, no, it's not...
2: Not Elijah throwing water on the altar.
0: Look, I will say, bonus clue for you guys now. Having established Old Testament, it's a bit dangerous, right? We've had a few guesses around water. This is not... It's not specifically water that you're listening to. So anything that revolves around, you know, buckets of water or walking on water or anything like that, it's not the sound of somebody using water, but yeah. That's all I'm going to say for now. It's not water, all right? No water-related thing. Okay?
2: Is there water in the around?
0: There's kind of, yeah. Yes.
2: But,
0: yes, there is.
2: Okay,
0: you've made me do a Becky. Yes. There's water around,
2: Sorry.
0: But this sound in and of itself is not water. All right, so here it is again. You'll have to join us tomorrow. Another chance for you to solve hearing is believing.
2: All right, well, yeah.
0: Up next, though.
2: Oh, so much happening. We're going to be busy, busy people. We're taking the show on the road. We'll tell you all about it next.
0: It's The Bright Side. You're with Andrew and Becky.
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8: Kia ora tato. Welcome to A Minute in History with the Hope Project. In our nation today, we believe in the equality of the genders when most cultures in history have not. While it might surprise some, it's because of our Christian past. You see, Jesus was quite a radical advocate for women's rights. Consider the account of the two sisters, Mary and Martha. The Bible tells how Martha complained that Mary was sitting to learn from Jesus instead of doing her household chores. Against all expectation, Jesus said that in neglecting her womanly chores, Mary had chosen what was better. Put differently, women are not just objects to be used. They have rational minds and deserve equal opportunity with men to learn and discuss things. Jesus' actions were radical, and the impact's been remarkable. Do you want to know why we believe in the equality of men and women? Read the history books and you'll see Jesus has influenced our thinking more than we know. See hopeproject.co.nz for more.
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0: perfectly.
1: It is The Bright Side on Rima. You're with Andrew and Becky, and 10 minutes until we hit 8 o'clock. Also, about 9 days until something very, very special.
2: Mm-hmm. We're going to hit the road. And Andrew's going to wear a Bon Jovi wig.
1: Ooh. I mean, I might. I can do that for the right reasons.
2: We are going to hit the road, and we're going to be broadcasting live from the Hamilton Prayer Breakfast on Wednesday, the 16th of September at the Claudelands Event Centre. Now, you can still get your tickets, but I think it closes off soon.
1: I think what was so cool about the Christchurch one and why I'm looking forward to Hamilton was it genuinely reflected the breadth of churches across Christchurch, and I know Hamilton will be the same. We have people from all sorts of different denominations and church backgrounds, some people who were church leaders, you know, bishops of the area, and others who maybe just worked for other not-for-profits in the region and thought this is an important thing to be a part of.
2: Yeah, it was so good, and the vibe there was just good. You could just, you know, feel the Holy Spirit dwelling in the room, and yeah, it was just an absolutely sensational morning. And so Andrew just threw it out there that we were going to the Hamilton one, and thankfully we've been able to pull it off, so much so that they're even asking us to the Auckland one.
1: Hey! All right.
2: So, Hamilton, Wednesday, the 16th of September at the Claudelands Event Centre. Now, I was thinking, and I haven't asked you this.
1: I'll go. That's right.
2: Last time we did communion while we were there.
1: Oh, we should do that
2: again. For the whole country.
1: Yeah, we should totally do that again.
2: So we are going to do communion again next Wednesday, just with whatever you've got.
1: Yeah.
2: All right? So don't get hung up on that.
1: No, if you're doing it with, say, a latte and a muffin, that counts.
2: That's what we did it with eggs, and I had a cup of tea and you had a cup of coffee. So
1: that's right.
2: I'm just saying that because I'm just saying you're bringing the communion message. Okay?
1: Right, so that's where this is going. Okay. I was fairly sure I'd already agreed to do the communion thing, so this felt a bit redundant,
2: but now you see where it's going. Yeah, right. I just think you can bring the communion message that morning.
1: Right. Okay. Well, we'll see what we can do.
2: All right, no pressure, but no. But we do, if you are in the Waikato area and you can get to Hamilton, we would love you to be a part of it. It all kicks off from around, 6:15 in the morning, the doors open, then there's what they call coffee and connections, so you can come and say hi to us, chat to people. Then there's, obviously prayer, a little bit of finding out what's going on, amazing buffet breakfast, you're out the door by 8:30.
1: Look, the Bible says, early will I seek you. It doesn't say you have to do it every day, though. So just do it for
2: 16.
1: This one so you can tick it off and be like, there you go, early have I sought thee, O Lord.
2: There we go.
1: And then go back to being a night owl.
2: It all wraps up at about 8:30, so you can be at work on time.
1: Nice.
2: But, they do tend to start kicking us out after about 9 o'clock because, we mingle for a little bit too long.
1: It is The Bright Side, so we're looking forward to seeing you at the Hamilton Prayer Breakfast. Mm-hmm. Go to prayerbreakfast.nz for more info on that one.
2: Well, hey, and we're celebrating the Bible Society this week with 180 years.
1: So, a chance for you to get a $180 voucher from Manor Christian Stores after this from Need to Breathe.

0: It is The Bright Side. That is Need to Breathe with Who Am I? And now another chance for you to win a $180 voucher thanks to the Bible Society.
1: Yeah, Manor Christian Stores.
0: It's another round of Name That Bible Story.
1: I thought I got it wrong then for a minute. So what we're doing is we're giving you four words. You just got to tell us which Bible story and which Bible character it is.
0: All right.
1: Easy peasy lemon squeezy.
0: 8168, first word, Reema. Here are your four words this morning.
1: Coat.
0: Yep.
1: Brothers.
0: Yep.
1: Egypt.
0: Yep.
1: Dreams.
0: Easy peasy. Easy peasy.
1: Easy peasy lemon squeezy. You just need to text the Bible story that sums up and the person of that Bible story to 8168, keyword Reema.
0: We'll put you in the drawer and $180 Men of Christian Store voucher. Gosh, you could have a good time with that.
1: Well, how good would that be? Yeah. That's like Christmas shopping done.
0: Nailed it.
1: So good. Can we win?
0: No, probably not.
1: All right, okay.
0: But we just win by doing the show every
1: day.
0: We
1: do win by doing the show and hanging out with the Bright Siders.
0: We win at life.
1: Okay, pull up a chair, text the answer for this. Coat, brothers, Egypt, dreams.
0: All right, what Bible story is that? 8168 with the first word, Reema. You're on The Bright Side with Andrew and Becky.

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1: In this update, the Greens' plan to break up the supermarket duopoly is winning approval among those fighting for fairer prices. The party wants to create an affordable, publicly owned supermarket called KiwiMart if it's in the next government. It would invest $2.8 billion to acquire 120 stores and two distribution centres and make the chain commercially viable. Grocery Action Group Chair Sue Chetwin says consumers are paying too much at the checkout while the duopoly makes excessive profits.
2: That needs to be broken up. This is one way of doing it. It's a courageous way of doing it, but it could work.
1: Also finding favour with the sector affected is National's plan to help more people qualify for a 5% home deposit. The party wants to make the first home loan scheme available to those earning up to $300,000, up from $150,000 for couples and $95,000 for individuals. The cap hasn't changed since 2022. Cotality's chief property economist Calvin Davidson says this will help those who have been shut out of the scheme and still can't qualify for a commercial mortgage. Meanwhile, a climate change expert is urging ACT to pay attention to the news, saying its plan to scrap net zero is just bizarre. The party also wants to revise the country's Paris Agreement obligations and remove the price floor on carbon credits. It claims New Zealand's share of global emissions is tiny. But Massey University's Ralph Sims says that's rubbish, because on a per capita basis, our emissions are comparatively high.
3: We're one of the highest in the world, and historically we've cut down our forests and dug up our coal, and that carbon dioxide is all still floating around in the atmosphere.
1: And there's doubt New Zealand First's plan to restrict superannuation eligibility will cut costs for taxpayers in the long run. The party wants citizenship to become a requirement for super, shutting out non-citizens from 2029. People currently don't need to be citizens to receive the full payment. AUT Finance Professor Aaron Gilbert says making New Zealand less attractive to migrants could have downsides. He says it could make the superannuation system more unaffordable in the future, with fewer taxpayers to support the country's ageing population. A German far-right party is expected to win control of a state, marking the first time for the country since World War II. Alternative für Deutschland, known as AfD, is set to win 44.5% of the vote in the eastern state of Saxony-Anhalt, well ahead of the conservative CDU on 18.5%. The party is assessed by domestic intelligence as far-right extremist, a classification the party rejects. Lead candidate Ulrich Siegmund is said to have energised the campaign. Gisborne's mayor says the city's buzzing after a local store sold a lotto ticket worth more than $28 million. Gisborne Mayor Rehat Stoltz hopes the money will be well deserved.
4: I really, really hope it goes to a family that need money, that might have had some tough times or have some bills that they need to pay off.
1: In sport, the Warriors have been granted use of Mount Smart to host the Dolphins on Saturday in the opening week of League's NRL finals. The Panthers have claimed the minor premiership with a win over the Tigers. Sir Scott Dixon has embarked on an IndyCar farewell race of sorts in Monterey, California. He's about to rev up one last time in the number 9 car for Chip Ganassi Racing, a team he's been with since 2003. Dixon's joining Arrow McLaren next year. Defending champions Arsenal have maintained their winning record in football's Premier League, beating visitors Chelsea 2-1. That's news and sport. I'm Jodie Gill.
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7: Short forecast on a Monday morning for Northland to Waitomo, including Coromandel, Bay of Plenty and the Central High Country. It's rain or showers, heavy at times, possible thunderstorms, easing north of Waikato this afternoon, and everyone else has to wait till later tonight. Gisborne and Hawke's Bay, rain developing this morning, then possibly heavy. Taranaki to Wellington, also Wairarapa, rain for you too, some of that heavy and easing this afternoon or evening. Buller, Nelson and Marlborough get isolated showers for Buller today and then rain elsewhere. Again, sometimes heavy, easing this morning, then clearing to fine this afternoon. Grey Western and Fiordland have a bit of cloud and then it just clears to fine this morning. Rain for Canterbury and snow possibly affecting higher roads early this morning, easing to drizzle and then clearing this afternoon or evening. And then Southland and Otago, a little rain to start, clearing to fine this morning, and then a beautiful day.
8: From the Bible, though you have not seen him, you love him. And even though you do not see him now, you believe in him and are filled with an inexpressible and glorious joy. 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Words to live by on Rema.
7: And those words are found in 1 Peter chapter 1, 8 and 9.
8: Starting your day on the bright side with Andrew and Becky on Rema.
7: Kia ora, come on over. It is 6 after 8. Time for a bit of a bright side, Becky, with us. Come on, come on.
9: Monday.
7: Sure is.
9: Monday, and both of us are trying to drink more water.
7: Yeah, so how's your water bottle going? Like, is it?
9: I'm nearly done.
7: Are you really?
9: Because
7: that's quite the vessel that you have right there.
9: It's a litre.
7: Is it?
9: It's a litre.
7: I got
9: so
7: about
9: it's
7: a,
9: double of that.
7: Right, I got a half litre little glass thing here. But yeah, I think we had the same epiphany about needing to drink more water. So here we are. Look at us, the picture.
9: Day one and we're doing well.
7: Mm.
9: Ask us on Friday.
7: All right, everybody drink some water. That's the moral of the story for the today.
9: Oh, yeah, mine's well over. Yeah, I got. Yeah.
7: You doing all right?
9: Yeah, I'm doing good.
7: Getting there?
9: Yeah, I'm doing good.
7: Just wait for the multitude of bathroom breaks throughout the course of the morning.
9: And when I get locked in the bathroom and don't make it after the news, you will know why.
7: It has been known to happen. And as the bright side, you're with Andrew and Becky. We've got a very special guest joining us.
9: Yes, we do. We're celebrating the Bible Society 180 years. We've got joining us in the studio, Niels. So good.
7: Yep, Niels Jans van Rensburg. He's going to be joining us to talk about 180 years of the Bible Society.
9: Yeah, so good. Up after 8:30, that'll be happening.
7: Mm-hmm. Also.
9: Oh, ho, ho. You figured out the best little old reward system?
7: Yes, I've happened upon a little bit of a YouTube resource. I thought I'd funnel your way.
9: Okay.
7: See, you know, which one's worth the rewards points and so on.
9: All right, well, I've got all the ushies, thanks.
7: Is an ushi really a reward at this point, like, if you're being honest?
9: Well, to the kids, they love it. And James has got the box, and in the weekend he was in his room playing with them. So that's a reward for me.
7: And then, of course, we're going to take a look before all of that at the emerging news stories from New Zealand and, in fact, around the world. We're going to go...
9: Okay. Oh, I'm going to put you... Quiz. People have been Googling a quiz.
7: Oh, all right.
9: That's what I found.
7: All right. And, Just eat it. About how you can eat yourself healthy. Hardly surprising that story is popular as well. But where in the world? Well, we'll find out after this from Kane. This is Living Water on the Bright Side. It's 9 after 8. It's 7 after 3. It's 2, 5, carry the 1.
9: It's 9 minutes past 8 on your Monday morning.
7: That's what I said.

0: That is Kane on Reba with Living Water. It's 12 minutes after 8 o'clock.
1: Trending. The news Aotearoa has been searching for.
0: What have you been clicking on, hey?
2: Hey?
0: Gosh, it sounds like an accusation, doesn't it? Make you a bit nervous? No, these are the news stories, of course, that the rest of the country, and in fact, in this case, the rest of the world has been clicking more info on.
2: Okay, yep.
0: Because not only are we staying in New Zealand, but then we're going to the UK.
2: Yes.
0: And then we're even heading to the Middle East.
2: Mm-hmm.
0: Isn't that exciting? So, to begin with... Power bills, baby. Apparently they are soaring right now.
2: Oh, they are.
0: Mind you, I don't know how much of that is a function of it just being winter. Like, surely we'll just...
2: Well, yeah, because everyone's had the heating on or, you know, if you're a teenage girl in my house, you leave your light on all the time.
0: In the shower for 25 minutes at a time. Well, turns out, though, electricity prices have gone up about 30% in the last 5 years. So, you know, you're not just imagining things. So there's an article right now on stuff.co.nz talking about how to, you know, save money on your power bill.
2: Yep.
0: Do you want to have a guess at what the super accessible, really cheap solution to this might be?
2: Turn off lights.
0: Nope.
2: Oh.
0: Install solar panels.
2: Okay.
0: Yeah, exactly.
2: We don't have enough sun.
0: Well, that and the fact that, you know, it costs thousands of dollars to install solar panels anyway.
2: Do they do this thing where you can sell it back to the grid?
0: Yeah,
2: in Australia,
0: sure
2: they
0: yeah.
2: do this thing where you can sell it back to the grid.
0: Yeah, but it's kind of the same logic, though, as people who buy electric cars. Because they're like, oh, look, I've saved so much money on petrol. I said, yeah, but you probably paid like 15 grand more for that vehicle than you would for a comparable petrol one. So you're
2: know.
0: Like... Years in before
2: money.
0: You're actually
2: That's
0: saving any money.
2: That's a blue conversation in yeah. my house. I'm like, just tell me, I'll do it. I'll turn the light off, thanks.
0: Well, apparently they can save you $65,000 over 25 years. So if you're a very long-term thinker, that's the article on stuff.co.nz
2: okay.
0: that is doing very well.
2: All right.
0: But now let's head to the UK. Just eat it, eat it. Get yourself an egg and beat it. I can understand why this story is very popular right now. The sleeping and eating secret, 15 ways. To better rest, a healthier diet, and a happier life. That is a huge
2: that
0: promise.
2: That is a big call.
0: That is a massive.
2: Okay, what do we need to be doing?
0: Better relationships,
2: yep.
0: you know.
2: Okay, what do we need to be doing?
0: Well, there's all sorts of things like, you know, what should I eat for a good

0: article. But I mean, I think in a lot of cases, it's just a bit of nonsense. It's like, you know, my favorite's the protein yogurt, which I've talked about before, that you pay like almost 50% more for like an extra 2 grams of protein per 100.
1: Yeah, you just got to look at your numbers, people.
0: It's all a bit of nonsense.
1: Relevant. In moderation, including moderation.
0: Yeah, exactly. And so the last story this morning, though, we're going to the Middle East.
1: I've got a quiz. It's all about maps.
0: All right, go on then.
1: Okay, so apparently the maps that we look at are disproportionate to what they actually should be. And there was a vote, okay?
0: Yep.
1: So the ones that we grew up with in the classroom, they're saying, well, that doesn't give us the good vibe
0: right. For
1: what, you know, how big these countries actually are. So they voted in the UN and it was 164-1. one person was like, I don't mind, whatever.
0: Do we know who the one was? Was it America?
1: It was America, wasn't it? And so we're going to adopt an equal Earth projection view
0: right. Over
1: the old one. And so you'll be able to see it's a bit more in line with how big the countries actually are.
0: Oh, so it's like a proper representation of how big they are.
1: So let's do this. Okay. Which is bigger?
0: Okay.
1: Is Bolivia bigger or smaller than Finland?
0: Oh, goodness me.
1: Come on, just...
0: Bolivia is bigger.
1: Correct for 15 points. All right, let's try the next one.
0: Go again. Oh, this is fun.
1: Algeria, bigger or smaller than Greenland?
0: Ooh. Algeria is actually pretty big. I'm going to say Algeria is bigger.
1: You're going to say Algeria is bigger?
0: Yep.
1: Correct.
0: Hey, yo.
1: Okay.
0: Let me go.
1: Last one.
0: Okay.
1: Is the United States bigger or smaller than Brazil?
0: Smaller.
1: Click on the thing. No.
0: It's bigger. It's bigger than Brazil.
1: Yeah. There we go. So there you go.
0: All right.
1: Check that one out. But come on, I'm gonna keep playing. Keep going.
0: All right.
1: Next country. Poland bigger or smaller than Spain?
0: Ooh.
1: Last one, I promise.
0: Poland are bigger, smaller than Spain. I'm gonna say because I got Portugal to chop off the end. You know what? I'm gonna say it's smaller.
1: Smaller? You're right. There we go.
0: Oh, there you go.
1: See?
0: 3 out of 4.
1: Maybe the school maps aren't that bad.
0: There we go. All right. So geography out of the way. Up next, I'm going to see if I can save you a little bit of cash or at least find you the best reward points. But just quietly, the number one might not be too good for your waistline. That's after this.
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5: 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If you'd like prayer now, call 0800 50 80 80.
6: After the exile from the Promised Land, the Jews living in Babylon faced a great national and theological crisis. Would they ever return to their land and rebuild their temple? Psalm 126 says, "When the Lord restored the fortunes of Zion, we were like those who dream." There's a moving ambiguity in this verse. The psalmist seems to be talking about something that's already happened, his mouth filled with laughter and joy, but like a dream, it disappears. He calls on the Lord to make his dream real.

0: real. He writes, "May those who sow in tears reap with shouts of joy." Sometimes there are periods in our life when we need to lament and weep, but I love the metaphor of this psalm. Tears can be like seeds, which, when planted, grow to eventually bring joy. Being a Christian doesn't mean that suffering disappears, but it means that even in suffering, we can cling to the hope that in God, all things will be made new. I'm Katie Markar from the theology program at the University of Otago.
1: Wake up, hopeful. The Bright Side on Rema
2: with Andrew and Becky.

0: It is The Bright Side on Rima. You with Andrew and Becky, and it's 25 minutes after 8 o'clock.
1: We're in the money. We're in the money. We've got a lot of what it takes to get along.
0: And of course, everyone knows the easiest way to get rich these days is with a reward scheme on a card, right? Right?
2: Yeah. Well, I got a $15 back on the weekend. That felt good.
0: Yeah, from who?
2: The orange one.
0: The orange one.
2: The one that's on my phone. Hold on.
0: The orange one. That's probably the Everyday Rewards. Does that sound familiar to you?
2: Everyday Rewards.
0: The
2: it's orange.
0: The orange one. See? Shouldn't they just call it the orange one then?
2: Well, they should, because that's what I call it.
0: Save a bit of time.
2: The one that my husband put on my phone.
0: Well, thankfully, Brent Coleman, a Kiwi YouTuber, has gone to the trouble of going through all the rewards programs in New Zealand, or close to anyway, because there's about 60 billion of them. And to try and tell us which ones...
2: Which is the best for petrol.
0: Yeah, exactly. Right? So, having gone through this list, you said you use the orange one, right?
2: Yeah, and just to say, on Friday I filled up my car and I used the orange points.
0: Yep.
2: Because I used my card to get points, and the lady said, look, you need to come and fill up on a Wednesday or a Thursday, because those are the days that it... And I was like, but my car wasn't needing petrol on that day.
0: Right.
2: Okay, anyway.
0: Well, he gives that one a 7 out of 10. So in terms of the way these reward schemes works, I mean, on the balance of them, he said they tend to work out at around about, like, if you're getting like a 1% something back, then that's a pretty good rate. He said for an everyday rewards program, it's about 0.75% back on your standard spending. But if you compare it with all the other ones, it works out about, 7 out of 10, he reckons. So it's all right, but it's not like going to set your world on fire.
2: Okay.
0: What other ones do you use?
2: Air points?
0: Okay. Let's have a look at air points. 8 out of 10 for that one.
2: Oh, okay.
0: 8 out of 10. He says he thinks that one of the best things is you can actually use gift cards as well with your rewards points too. But it also, it's all about how you use them and that sort of stuff. Overall, he says he likes the flexibility of the air point dollars and the scale of their partner network to earn points from various stores. So, again, 1.4% return on that one too.
2: What 1.4? About Sephora, the beauty place? I got a teenage girl.
0: Well, I'll tell you what instead. Okay. I will skip right ahead to the number one. But you mentioned teenagers. They might be quite happy about this. I don't know if adults will be quite so thrilled.
3: Now, if we look at the other side of the health spectrum, McDonald's also has a reward scheme. For every dollar you spend, you get 100 points. A Big Mac currently retails for $9.40 and requires 9,500 points. So when you do the maths, this comes out to a whopping 9.9% earn rate. So it pays to scan the app.
2: Hold on.
0: A Big Mac
2: is $9.40?
0: Right. Right.
2: When did that happen?
0: I don't know. When Western society crumbled.
2: You should be able to get a $5 combo.
0: See, I have that same number seared into my mind. A Big Mac is $5.
2: Yeah.
0: That's how much a Big Mac is.
2: Remember Georgie Pie? Dollar pies.
0: Yeah. The only 10 out of 10 rewards scheme in the whole country, according to Brent at least, is the McDonald's Macca's rewards scheme.
2: We don't have the app. They always ask me when I pull in every now and then when I'm getting something, if I got to do the run before dropping one kid to something. Oh, you just need to have a Happy Meal.
0: Yeah.
2: Which my teenager goes, I'm big mum. Can I not just have a Happy Meal?
0: In my mind. No, you're 8 years old.
2: No, you're having a Happy Meal. They always go, are you going through the app? I'm like, no. I don't get my boarding pass through the app.
0: Exactly.
2: Why would I get my McDonald's?
0: Plus, I don't know if I want to be incentivized to eat
2: more
0: McDonald's.
2: Not at all. No.
0: Feels like a bad idea.
2: Mm-hmm.
0: Interestingly, too, by the way, all the other takeaway brands, like your Burger King's, Burger Fuel, so on and so forth, all apparently have pretty good reward schemes as well. So
2: that's not cool.
0: No.
2: All right. Okay. Well, there we go.
0: Yeah.
2: I just want to know, should I have saved up for the knives or should I just have gone with the ushies?
0: It's The Bright Side. In just a moment, we're going to get more of your Bible greatest hits. After this from Brandon Heath.

0: It is The Bright Side on Remo. You're with Andrew and Becky. You're simply
1: the best. Yes, talking about if we were to make a greatest hits, you know, the compilation of the best songs of the time. Well, what if we did the best Bible verses? All right, because, you know, it would be like a, you know how you get like now that's what I call music, would be a double-sided cassette.
0: Oh.
1: Or the Regis Digest, you sort of open it up and there's like 10 tapes.
0: Or those,
1: Nana used to get that.
0: Those multi-box CDs that were like, you know, they were about an inch or so thick. And then you could have like a CD on one side. And then there'd be the special little one in the middle that had a CD on either side of that one as well.
1: Oh, yes.
0: And then you had a CD. So,
1: See, it would be chunky, but we want to do it. And we're not going to battle it out or anything. We're just asking today, if we were to put a greatest hits together for Bible verses, what would it be? Lots of people getting in touch this morning. Janet says Revelation chapter 3 verse 20.
0: Uh-huh.
1: Or John 17 verse 4, Jesus speaking to his father.
0: Ooh. Okay.
1: I like that one. Nigel says that the first Bible verse that encouraged me to pray and ask God for truth was James chapter 1, verse 5. If any of you lacks wisdom, you should ask God, who gives it generously to all
0: like
1: without
0: that.
1: Finding fault. It will be given to you.
0: Very good.
1: So, what are you saying this morning? Jessica's on the phone this morning. Morning, Jessica.
2: Good morning.
1: Okay. So, we're putting together a greatest hits when it comes to Bible verses. What's your verse that's going on?
2: I've got a few of them, but grey hair is a crown of glory. It is gained by living a godly life. That's Proverbs 16:31.
1: I think like that.
0: That one's becoming more of a favourite of mine the more years go by.
1: Okay. What was that? Proverbs?
2: 16:31.
1: Okay, all right. Okay, what's another one then?
2: Proverbs 17:6. Grandchildren are the crowning glory of the aged. Parents are the pride of their children.
0: Ooh. Seems you're a big fan of crown verses.
1: I'm liking this. This is great, Jessica.
0: All right. Can you give me a third then? Round us out.
2: Yeah. Proverbs 27:17. As iron sharpens iron, so a friend sharpens a friend.
0: Oh, I like that one.
1: I really like that one. Yeah, that definitely has to make it. Amazing. I hadn't even thought of that. I forgot about the grey-haired one. That makes me feel a whole bunch better.
0: That's the irony of it, isn't it?
1: Mm. There's just so many good ones at so many different times, like I get that. But we're putting together a greatest hits. Those would be some great ones to add.
0: Yeah. Do you remember why it was that maybe those verses, one of those might have leapt out to you at one time or another, Jessica?
2: At different times, they all mean something different.
0: Yeah. I
1: love it.
0: That's awesome.
2: There's another one I've been trying to find, but I can't find it anywhere. I think it's in Proverbs.
0: Oh, yeah?
2: About lending to the Lord or something.
0: He who lends to the Lord will repay or something. Is that actually...
1: If you know the verse, text us.
2: I can't remember.
0: He who lends to the Lord. I feel like it might be... Oh, now I'm going to get myself in trouble. That might actually be a Paul quote.
1: Okay, well.
0: That might be
1: We'll try and find
0: it out. When we come back.
2: I can't find it in Proverbs.
1: I love it.
0: Wait to hear back from you, Jessica, when you've tracked it down, all right?
1: Excellent. Okay, thanks, Jess. You have a great day. Those are some great verses to add.
0: All right. What else is going in our greatest hits this morning? Make your suggestions, please.
1: Yep. You can call 0508 474 362 or you can text 8168 keyword Reema.
0: In fact, you know who might know the answer to this?
1: Who?
0: Our guest.
1: Yes,
0: we're going to be joined by Niels Jans van Rensburg from the Bible Society. He is going to be joining us to talk about the 180-year legacy of this incredible organization.
1: So good.
0: And he'll even know where that verse is from.
1: Yeah,
0: Double whammy. Let's go. That's up next on The Bright Side. You're with Andrew and Becky.
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11: In this update, the Greens plan to break up the supermarket duopolies and launch a publicly owned chain is winning approval among those fighting for fairer prices. Grocery Action Group Chair Sue Chetwin says consumers are paying too much at the checkout while the duopoly makes excessive profits. Also finding favour with the sector affected is National's plan to help more people qualify for a 5% home deposit. The party wants to make the first home loan scheme available to those earning up to $300,000, up from $150,000 for couples and $95,000 for individuals. A German far-right party is expected to win control of a state, marking the first time for the country since World War II. Alternative für Deutschland, known as AfD, is set to win 44.5% of the vote in the eastern state of Saxony-Anhalt, well ahead of the conservative CDU on 18.5%. Gisborne's mayor says the city's buzzing after a local store sold a lotto ticket worth more than $28 million. That's news.
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0: It is The Bright Side on Reba. You're with Andrew and Becky, 17 minutes away from 9 o'clock.
1: We're having a big celebration this week. A big, big, big celebration because the Bible Society is celebrating 180 years.
0: Wow. Woo-hoo-hoo. 180 years. And so to talk more about that, we welcome in the man at the top, Niels Jans van Rensburg. Well, you know, the one behind Jesus, obviously. But Niels, thanks for joining us again today.
2: Thank you for having me again.
1: Oh, I love it. Now, the whole sort of theme for this sort of celebration is passing the baton, which I just think is great. You know, we always say this, you know, we are hearing, you know, Christian radio because years and years ago someone planted a seed and we're now sitting under the shade of that tree. It's the same really with the Bible Society. You guys, people have faithfully worked over the years to get the Bible Society in New Zealand. So, you know, if you could sit down with some of those faithful servants from back in the day, what some of the things you would say to them about, you know, how where their faithfulness has got the Bible Society today?
2: Thank you so much for that question. I think in the end, you know, many people, when they start an initiative or a new organization, they never know where it will go.
0: Yeah.
2: And I think if you look back at the start of Bible Society, those people would have started it, would have thought about, how can we evangelize New Zealand? How can we make scriptures available for the people here? And how can we see their lives being transformed, you know, by the scriptures, by encountering Jesus and the good news? But I don't think they would have fathomed that what we are today, an organization that has got global reach, that at any given point in time supports so many projects overseas, because initially we were a receiving nations of missionaries coming, evangelizing your Māori, evangelizing Māori, missionaries evangelizing those around them. But then we have become a sending nation, sending people to the world. And that's exactly what Bible Society has achieved or continue to achieve these days. So I think if they would sit here with us today, they would never imagine how far the work has gone and for how long the work has been going on for. And one day in heaven, we will all know what that transformation will look like, because we can't see the seeds at the time when we do the work, but one day in glory, we will see the number of people that were impacted globally, how the gospel have transformed their lives.
1: So good.
0: I mean, 180 years, though, is a profound amount of change, especially even technologically through the last little while, too. So, I mean, what are some of the things that have changed about the way that the Bible Society tries to get the word out now that, again, would probably have completely blown the minds of those who founded this organization?
2: Yeah, back in the day, of course, it was just about translation and printing those translations. So printed material was very important and critical. But today we see that the message remains consistent and the same. It will never change, the message, but the way people engage with it obviously changes. We now see that media is playing quite a very important part. And not only through the YouVersion apps or the different Bible apps that you have, but also we see there are people that are more visually engaged with the Bible through different initiatives, things like the Bible Project, making the Bible come alive through visual aids and things like that. So print will always remain. People think that print will go out of fashion, but it will never go out of fashion, because there's still a lot of Bibles being printed yearly. And then we see all these different aids helping people engage with the Bible in a different way. Because when you read print, for people that are good readers, that helps. But then there are the audio Bibles that we do for people that listens better than what they read. And through those different media, they really get a sense of what the Bible really means to them. Because even when we listen to the Bible, sometimes you hear something that you misread when you read it.
1: Yeah, for sure. I like the listening part of the Bible. I tend to take it in better than sort of, you know, watching along. I feel like you need, you know, when we're back in school and they'd read along and there'd be a ding when you turn the page. I like that read along fact. I like to have the Bible going and it reading along as well.
2: Yeah. And you will also see that people have changed in the way. It's not just a matter of attending church and the pastor speaking to you anymore. People also now like to gather around amongst themselves and say, let's unpack what the Bible means to you. So I think the way we learn the Bible and sort of experience the Bible has changed completely.
0: I think there's some interesting parallels too with, say, 180 years ago to now, because, you know, 180 years ago, we're looking to evangelize a nation that didn't know too much about the Word. In some ways, there is a sad parallel with today that people's biblical knowledge or experience in church has maybe declined a little bit as well. And so, you know, that sense of mission for today for the Bible Society, what does that look like in terms of the work you're doing in 2026?
2: So for us, again, we think about that over the last 10 to 15 years, we saw Bible engagement declining quite considerably. And that's among Christians. I'm not talking about non-believers. We see that people are not reading the Bible daily anymore. And even the most staunchest Christians maybe read it once a day or maybe once a week. Mm-hmm. And it's not true for all contexts, of course. So we look at, you know, what programs can we develop that helps make the Bible more, I wouldn't want to say palatable, but more interested to read, to open it up. So programs we develop like the Bible Course and Overcomer and the Life Series studies and so forth, just helping people read the Bible through a different lens by saying, you know, when I read it through this lens, it makes more sense to me. It's no longer this historical book, but also create environments or programs that help churches to have a open platform for people to share rather than being told this is what the meaning is. So helping them to discover the Bible for themselves rather than be told this is what it says. So theological inputs are always important. Doctrinal understanding is important. But reading the Bible for yourself and then having a platform to share with others and test with them and check with them, what is it saying to me, really enriches the experience for people within that sort of discussion.
1: Amazing.
0: Can we drill down into that a little bit further then? Yep. Because when we're talking about reading the Bible, I'm aware that, younger me in particular, when I was told about, you know, reading the Bible, I thought of it in the same way that I had to read my textbooks when I was at university. Start at chapter one, go the whole way through, don't skip a verse, don't skip a line, take notes on the whole thing. And I mean, I did it, you know, but C's get degrees. In other words, you know, I ticked the box, but was it really the best way for me to read through? Are there some myths maybe that we might have about how we have to read the Bible for it to, quote unquote, count or for it to be effective in our lives?
2: I think, again, it will depend on your theological perspectives and the environment where you go to church. But whenever we have these conversations with churches, remember, we are there to serve the church and the community. Many times when they do evangelism, they say, oh, can we have Bibles? We want to give this new believers Bibles. I say, well, never give a new believer a full Bible.
1: Mind blown, yeah.
2: Yeah, let's start with the New Testament. Or let's rather start with books like Romans or the Gospels, because that's where the real story is, where you discover who Jesus is, where you discover where your identity is. And we see it with the Gen Zs coming back to church today. They're not interested in the program of the church as much as they are interested in the story of Jesus. They want really to get into that story. Because if you let somebody start with Genesis, Leviticus, and obviously the Torah, they'll become confused very quickly. And they will lose interest in that.
1: Let's just start there. Yeah.
2: But when you go to the places like Romans and what Paul is teaching us about who we are, the Christ message in us, that just sort of blows your mind. And you get a better understanding of what your identity is. Because we always say, and even in our church we say, identity precedes activity. If he knows who you are, that your activity will flow from that.
0: I like that. Identity precedes activity.
1: Love it.
0: That's really cool.
1: I love it. That's very cool.
0: So when we're reading through then, you know, our Gospels, and then how do we then like go into the broader context of the Word as well? I suppose that's another area where you're looking to help people grow from that seed of faith, right? So, I mean, at some point you've got to read Leviticus, right? Don't you?
2: You have to. I think, but first when you arrive at that point where you discover that I cannot save myself, you discover who Jesus is, you discover your story and his story, then once you have that understanding, it would be easier for you to say, well, what does the history teach us? And that's when you go into the deeper parts of the Bible. And of course, many churches have different approaches, but for Bible Society, we always say, let's just keep it Bible. Let's forget about all our theological perspectives or different backgrounds we come from. Let's just read it for what it says. And as you begin to read that for yourself, of course, you do your praying, your meditation, your reflection of the Bible. We as Bible Society then say, well, how do we then take people that next level down? You know, so that's why we partner with a lot of other agencies like the Bible Project, like Right Now Media, like places where people can say, well, here's a deeper study of this specific resource. And even through our Mana bookstores, there's a lot of study guides or deeper, you know, places where you can go deep into the Bible from perspectives from other people. But again, we always have to bring it back to the Bible.
0: Yeah.
1: So good. So good. Well, thank you so much for joining us this morning. There's just a wealth of knowledge and material at thebiblesociety.org.nz. Now we're thinking and looking forward to what we're going to leave and plant for the next generation. And I love that you were saying the Gen Z's coming back and getting into the gospel. I think that's a reminder for all of us. I think sometimes we overthink it and we just need to get back to basics, right?
2: Amen.
1: Yeah. So if you would like to find out more, go to thebiblesociety.org.nz. 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A whole bunch of things happening and a whole bunch of great resources. Thanks so much for joining us this morning. Make sure you check it out, biblesociety.org.nz.
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6: Are you just sick and tired of waiting? 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Galatians 4 says, "But when the set time had fully come, God sent his Son, born of a woman, born under the law, to redeem those under the law, that we might receive adoption to sonship." God has a time set for every detail of what he is doing, and nothing and no one can interfere with his plan. 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
1: In this update, Hope's health interventions can help curb record meth consumption. The Herald's obtained a justice briefing showing wastewater testing detected almost 2 million doses in a single week in April. That's 21% above the average amount consumed over the 12 months prior. Drug Foundation Executive Director Sarah Helm says the government's $30 million health package to tackle meth harm is just landing in the community now.
2: I recently spoke to a community leader up in Kaitaia. She was absolutely beside herself to finally have some help options available in their community.
1: The Prime Minister is defending allowing housing projects through Fast Track despite pushback. Housing developments up and down the country being able to use the Fast Track process has drawn the ire of local councils. Auckland Council is just one, considering turning off basic services to Fast Track developers. Prime Minister Chris Luxon says they've acted on council's feedback about Fast Track.
3: Making sure that the councils can charge proper development levies now on future Fast Track projects, just to make sure that they are comfortable that the enabling infrastructure can be there for any developments.
1: It's still tough finding a job out there, particularly in the Upper North Island. Latest Reserve Bank projections suggest unemployment is going to start easing, but that reduction will be extremely gradual. Unemployment still remains high in Northland and Auckland and among under-25s. Auckland Business Chamber Chief Executive Simon Bridges says while the tech sector is hiring more people, Auckland's experiencing a slow, gradual, variable, shambling recovery.
4: Sky City laying off a couple of hundred a week or so ago, Spark and others, well over 1,000 jobs actually just in the CBD that have gone.
1: Multiple patients are being treated after a cargo plane overshot the runway at Miami Airport, striking vehicles. Miami-Dade Fire Rescue says they arrived to find the plane operated by Amazon on fire. A view Harry and Meghan's security should be based on the level of threat they face, not whether they're working royals. The couple and their two children are thought to be living in the Cotswolds but won't return to official royal duties. Their security arrangements remain under review by the UK Home Office. Former Royal Protection Officer Scott Hamer says there are multiple threats to consider, from terrorism to lone wolves.
5: It's really, really hard to catch that person, and a public figure like Prince Harry, he's going to have somebody who's probably sat in his or her bedroom now plotting something that the security services aren't aware of purely because of his status.
1: A sustainable coffin made of mushrooms. The Netherlands-founded technology dubbed the Living Cocoon is now available in New Zealand, but has been part of more than 10,000 funerals overseas. The soft, round coffins are grown in just 7 days and designed with sustainability in mind. Loop Biotech founder Bob Hendricks says there's an increasing trend of people wanting to take better care of the planet, even once they're gone.
6: This is designed for people who want to feed the earth when their time comes, want to be part of the ecosystem. It's such a gift to the land, and it makes so much sense that it's so simple.
1: In sport, to round of 16 tennis action at Flushing Meadows, Craig Gabriel reports.
7: The Wimbledon champion Linda Noskova has reached the quarters at the US Open for the first time. In a rematch from the semis at Wimbledon, Noskova has once again defeated Marta Kostyuk 7-5, 5-7, 6-4. She closed it on her sixth match point. The first two match points were in the second set. In the quarters, Noskova will take on Aryna Sabalenka, who will counter for Taylor Townsend 6-4, 6-3.
1: Carlos Alcaraz has won his match in straight sets over Tommy Paul. Formula One championship leader Kimi Antonelli has become the first Italian in 60 years to win his home race at Monza. He came from 19th on the grid. Arsenal have beaten Chelsea 2-1 in football's Premier League. That's news and sport. I'm Jodie Gill.
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9: Short forecast on a Monday morning for Northland to Waitomo, including Coromandel, Bay of Plenty and the Central High Country. It's rain or showers, heavy at times, possible thunderstorms easing north of Waikato this afternoon, and everyone else has to wait till later tonight. Gisborne and Hawke's Bay, rain developing this morning, then possibly heavy. Taranaki to Wellington, also Wairarapa, rain for you too, some of that heavy and easing this afternoon or evening. Buller, Nelson and Marlborough get isolated showers for Buller today and then rain elsewhere. Again, sometimes heavy, easing this morning, then clearing to fine this afternoon. Grey Western and Fiordland have a bit of cloud and then it just clears to fine this morning. Rain for Canterbury and snow possibly affecting high roads early this morning, easing to drizzle and then clearing this afternoon or evening. And then Southland and Otago, a little rain to start, clearing to fine this morning, and then a beautiful day.
10: From the Bible. So then, let all peoples everywhere know that the Supreme God has power over human kingdoms, and that he can give them to anyone he chooses, even to those who are least important. Words to live by on Rema.
9: And those words can be found in Daniel 4, verse 17.
10: Starting your day on the bright side with Andrew and Becky on Rema.
9: Welcome to the bright side. We're just after nine.
11: Christmas on Saturday.
9: What?
11: We did our family Christmas. So my mum's family, like her brothers and my cousins and everyone like that, we always try and do Christmas in July.
9: That's fun.
11: But we had to do Christmas in September.
9: I was like, that's a great idea. Wait a second.
11: We had to do Christmas in September because we couldn't find a date in July, and then August went through, and then, like, okay, first weekend of September. So, yeah, so I had my whole family at my house on the weekend, which was amazing, like getting all the cousins back together.
9: Oh, gosh.
11: And now us cousins have kids.
9: That's great.
11: So, yeah, but it was just funny. We were like, yay, Christmas. And I was like, oh, my goodness. So, but have you seen there's stuff in the stores?
9: I can't handle it.
11: I don't want to talk about that, but there is. I'm sorry.
9: I will permit Christmas stuff from November. That's the only time
11: allow. Yeah, okay, I'll give it to you. But yeah, anyway, there you go. So sorry if that's brought Christmas shock on. But yeah, anyway.
9: Still, I just love the fact that you were even late for your July. So this year's Christmas, are you going to have that in like February or March or what? Like, how's that going to work for December?
11: I don't know. Maybe we'll just try and stick to the 25th.
9: Tell you one thing we do know definitively, though. It is 180 years since the Bible Society got up and running.
11: Yes, so good, so good. We had a great chat this morning, so we will get that up on the website. But also, we're giving you the chance to win a $180 Mana Christian Store voucher. We'll tell you how you can do that very, very shortly. It's easy peasy lemon squeezy.
9: First up, here's Tasha Layton. This is Meet Me in the Valley. You're on the Bright Side with Andrew and Becky.

0: Okay, good. Right. Start
1: now
0: again.
1: It's time for
2: Name That Bible Story.
1: Smooth. Yeah. Nailed it. They'll
0: Who
1: never
0: needs
1: know.
0: A reminder of that? Okay.
1: Not me.
0: To celebrate 180 years of the Bible Society, we are giving you the chance to win $180 to spend at Mana Christian Bookstores.
1: I'd almost be overwhelmed. I'd feel like a small child.
0: It'd be so good. That's it. I'd get something for myself. Then my Christmas shopping would be done.
1: Yep.
0: Put things away in the little gift cupboard. Okay, so all you need to do is figure out which Bible story we are describing with these words.
1: All right. So four words, in fact. And hit me.
0: Okay. Coat.
1: Yep.
0: Brothers.
1: Yep.
0: Egypt.
1: Yep.
0: Dreams.
1: Too easy.
0: So I figured out what it is. What do I do now, Andrew?
1: Okay. You pick up the phone and you text 8168. First word, Rima. And then just say, well, what Bible story is that? Who are we talking about?
0: Okay.
1: We're pretty lax on how specific you need to be. We've had people like Brendan, Julie have just texted through one name.
0: Okay.
1: Particular person. You're all
0: Other
1: correct, by the way.
0: Other people have put Bible references.
1: That's right. Kelly has given us a little more of the detailed description of what's going on here. Vimala has done the same. So you guys are all in the draw.
0: Okay.
1: If you want to get alongside and maybe get yourself that $180 voucher.
0: You just need to figure out who we're talking about when I say coat, brothers, Egypt and dreams.
1: Get yourself in the draw for that $180 voucher from the Bible for Mana Christian Stores from the Bible Society. There we
0: it's
1: go.
0: All good
1: Kumbaya.
0: There.
1: 8168 with the first word, Rima. It is The Bright Side. You're with Andrew and Becky.
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12: In today's Bible Boost, we're hearing some of the most famous words in the whole Bible about God's love. These verses come from Romans 8.
1: I am convinced that nothing can ever separate us from God's love. Neither death nor life, neither angels nor demons, neither our fears for today or our worries about tomorrow, not even the powers of hell can separate us from God's love. No power in the sky above or in the earth below, indeed nothing in all creation, will ever be able to separate us from the love of God that's revealed in Christ Jesus our Lord.
12: That's Romans chapter 8, verses 38 and 39 from the NLT. Paul says he is convinced, he's absolutely certain, that nothing can separate us from God's love. Nothing. God's love is unconditional. It isn't based on what we do or don't do. He keeps loving us. But if you're anything like me, accepting that can sometimes be easier said than done. Yes, God's love might be unconditional, but believing that can be hard.

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1: I just like that it's real and that Reema appeals to people of all denominations. I just get really encouraged.
0: Reema. 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

0: It is The Bright Side on Rima. You're with Andrew and Becky. You're simply the best.
1: This morning, we have been putting together greatest hits of Bible verses. Yep. What would you be adding to yours? The double CD, triple chocker block, you know,
0: exactly,
1: ice cream, sugar cream, and 16 cherries on the top.
0: I think we're already at least at about, you know, three CDs worth
1: three
0: on this
1: CDs
0: one.
1: CDs worth. Right. Yeah, we'll make them CDs because they go in thinner than the cassettes.
0: That's it.
1: But Claire said, I think Romans 8, verses 1 and 2, no condemnation in Christ.
0: Yes. Mm,
1: and also Romans 8, 37 to 38, nothing can separate us from the love of God. They would be good verses to include.
0: Well, I think Neil's from the Bible Society would agree with you.
1: Yeah, he says, if you've got new believers, send them to the Gospels.
0: Yep, or send them to Romans.
1: Yes.
0: So there you go.
1: So good.
0: A few others that have come through as well this morning. Goodness me, a lot of people have entered for the Bible Society thing too.
1: I know, you've got to scroll right down.
0: Zephaniah 3:17.
1: Ooh.
0: Zephaniah 3:17.
1: I haven't even looked up Zephaniah.
0: I'm going to look it up.
1: Okay,
0: right,
1: you look up Zephaniah 3:17 and I will see what else there was. John 17 verse 4, Jesus speaking to his father. That's a good one. Psalm 84 verses 10 and 12. All right, what does Zephaniah say?
0: All right, Zephaniah. I mean, half the battle is trying to track down Zephaniah. Like, you know,
1: or
0: it's not exactly
1: spelling it properly to look it up in the Bible Gateway.
0: Yeah, that was the other thing that I'd done wrong. So 3 verse 17 says, the remnant of Israel will no longer do wrong or tell lies. A deceitful tongue will not be found in their mouths, but they will pasture and lie down, and nothing will make them afraid.
1: Oh, I like that.
0: That's a great thing about it. It's such a hipster verse too. When you reference something out of Zephaniah, people are like, oh, this person. Yeah,
1: they know what they're doing. I love it. Oh, you can add your Bible verse to our greatest hits playlist. You can text us 8168, keyword Rema.
0: It is The Bright Side. We're going to narrow things down though to our verse of the day up next.
1: Mm-hmm. Sticking in Romans.
0: Back to Romans after this from Brooke Lidgetwood and Lauren Day.

0: It is The Bright Side on Rima. You're with Andrew and Becky.
1: And starting the day in the Bible with the Bible Society verse of the day. It's from the book of Romans chapter 5 verse 15. But there is a great difference between Adam's sin and God's gracious gift. For the sin of this one man, Adam, brought death to many. But even greater is God's wonderful grace and his gift of forgiveness to many through his other man, Jesus Christ.
0: So the moral of the story is... what Jesus did was better.
1: Yeah. Jesus won up.
0: Jesus won up. Plus one, Adam sitting on a lazy zero.
1: Yeah, so we don't need to dwell on the things of the past. I take from that because, right. You know, God's overwon it all with his forgiveness and his gift through, you know, life-saving Jesus Christ.
0: Well, and I think tempting as well to put yourself in the position of Adam in that story too because, you know, hey, I've done this thing and it's really bad and, you know, you beat yourself up with it for years. And if what Adam did... is trumped by what Jesus did, then I think what we've falls in the same category, right?
1: Yep, I think we're doing all good. So if you want to delve into that a little bit deeper today, you can go to the book of Romans chapter 5, verse 15.
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0: 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You with Andrew and Becky.
1: Guys in the studio filling in for Andrew Urquhart all this week. For someone who came off air
2: I know,
1: to
2: I'm
1: be
2: on
1: the
2: air.
1: Boss. You're
2: I'm
1: on more than all of us.
0: Have you had a full month off air yet?
2: Never.
0: I don't think so, eh?
2: No way.
1: I mean, you're on in the weekends.
0: Yeah.
2: Sometimes.
0: It doesn't really count.
2: Not always.
1: No, weekends don't count.
2: Yeah,
1: but
2: yeah,
1: during
2: yeah,
1: the
2: sometimes.
1: Week.
2: Yeah.
1: Hey, awesome.
2: Yeah.
1: Great.
2: I know. Looking forward to it too. And I've got some really interesting people I'm speaking with today.
1: Okay. Who are you speaking with today?
2: So Rebecca Armstrong from...
1: Great name.
2: Yeah.
1: Sorry.
2: Okay.
1: Rebecca Armstrong. Yep.
2: From World Vision. We're taking a look at the modern slavery bill. Talking with Barnabas Aid. They've got a Nepal flash flood appeal happening at the moment. So more on that with them. And then David Toombs joins me from Otago University for a little theological conversation after 11.
0: Ooh.
1: Or gets a little bit more grown up after 10, doesn't it?
0: Well, I don't know. We've done a lot of Bible stuff this morning.
1: We've done so much Bible stuff this morning. We've
0: all Bible all the time.
2: Yeah, I actually thought I might replay that conversation you had with Niels, if that's okay as well.
0: No.
2: Now look at her face. She's like, no.
1: No, not
2: well,
1: at all.
2: Well, on the pulse, I think I might just download it and do it anyway. There you go.
1: Classic, pulling rank.
0: Classic Di Campbell.
1: That is classic Di Campbell.
2: I know.
1: Right?
2: No, but it's very cool to celebrate that one.
1: Yeah, such a great one. And it was a great chat. We had a great chat.
2: Sweet.
1: And we're giving away, so you know, you could tell people listening that we're giving away a $180 Mana Christian Store voucher thanks to the Bible Society.
2: So good.
1: Playing fun games in the morning.
0: Yep.
2: Fun games.
0: All that and Di Campbell, what more could you need for a Monday?
1: Perfect.
2: She's looking forward to it.
0: After 10, you're on The Bright Side with Andrew and Becky.
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0: It is The Bright Side on a Monday. Fair to say it has been Bible-tastic.
1: It has. It has been very Bible-themed this morning. I love it.
0: Yeah. So we've had Greatest Hits Verses, which, by the way, you can still submit. Just text them on through, 8168, first word Rima.
1: We've been guessing a story and character from the Bible with the four words that we'd given you: Egypt, dreams, coat, and brothers.
0: Yeah. So, I mean, it's Joseph, isn't it? Yeah, at this point, I think we can let people... It's like the worst kept secret in the world at this point.
1: Okay, so there we go. So everyone who entered today, you're in the draw for the $180 Mana Christian School voucher, thanks to the Bible Society.
0: And very cool to talk to Niels from the Bible Society as well. Mm-hmm. So...
1: Tomorrow, I don't know how we're going to top that. It's Tuesday, so we'll have our biggest small group.
0: Yep.
1: Dale Campbell's coming in to join us for that.
0: Yep.
1: Nothing else. I got nothing.
0: Who knows? We'll all discover together,
1: knows,
0: won't we?
1: Where the Holy Spirit will take us tomorrow.
0: So spiritual. That's our problem. So spiritual. Don't forget, though, Di's along after 10 this morning, so make sure you say hi to her for us. We'll catch you tomorrow. Have fun. Be good. We'll see you then.

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1: In this update, for the first time since they emerged in the 1930s, both Labor and National have polled below 30% in a nationwide poll. The latest Taxpayers Union Courier poll shows National's fallen 2 points to sit at 29%, while Labor has fallen 1.9% to 25.9%. The Greens are up 3.8 points to 13.9. ACT increased 3.2 points to sit at 10.5. And New Zealand First is relatively steady on 8.4%. Te Pāti Māori has gained 0.5% to rest on 2%. And Opportunity scored 4.5%, not enough to cross the threshold into Parliament. Suggestions from across the political spectrum to strategically split the electoral and party votes. Te Pāti Māori is campaigning on winning the Māori seats while directing supporters to party vote Labour, which could create an overhang. Entrepreneur Nick Mowbray is meanwhile plugging a similar tactic to keep the current coalition in power, urging people to electorate vote National and party vote ACT or New Zealand First. ACT leader David Seymour says people should vote for the best candidate.
2: Check that you're getting the best person for your electorate. I've said this to people hundreds of times over the years. Check in your electorate who is the best person who'd actually answer your phone call.
1: The Greens' plan for a publicly owned supermarket chain would operate like any other state-owned commercial entity. The party's pledging to set up KiwiMart through the divestment of at least 120 pre-existing supermarkets from Woolworths and Foodstuffs. Co-leader Chloe Swarbrick says it's the only viable way to break up the duopoly, costing $2.8 billion to fully set up. She says it would be at arm's length from the government and wouldn't be profit-driven.
3: They'll still be generating revenue, they'll be investing in new products, and they are capable of making a profit, but not an excess profit.
1: Support for what National wants to do with the loan scheme for first home buyers. The party says if re-elected, it wants to make the first home loan scheme available to people earning up to $300,000, up from $150,000 for couples and $95,000 for individuals. The income cap hasn't changed since 2022. Squirrel Mortgages Chief Executive David Cunningham says the demand is there.
4: People that are in, you know, good professions, they might have been overseas, so they've been, you know, living the life, come back. People are certainly pushing well over the current cap. So you could argue there doesn't need to be a cap at all.
1: One person has died and two others are seriously injured after a two-car crash on State Highway 1 north of Ashburton. Emergency services were called to the intersection with Golf Links Drive around 5 a.m. And several South Island highways are impacted by slips and flooding as heavy rain continues to fall. Hopes that Saturday's winning lotto ticket worth more than $28 million has gone to a deserving Gisborne local. The golden ticket has already been claimed. Gisborne Mayor Rihet Stoltz says she hopes it's gone to someone who really needs it. To sport and to the final IndyCar race of the season at Monterey, California.
5: Scott McLaughlin ends the season on a high, shoots it to the moon. McLaughlin wins at Laguna Seca.
1: That's his first victory in 2 years. He's explained the significance on Sky Sport.
6: My little girl hasn't seen me win yet, and she finally has. So, Dad's coming home with a trophy, baby.
1: Marcus Armstrong finished 7th. Sir Scott Dixon crossed in 17th in his final drive with Chip Ganassi Racing. That result ends a streak of 21 consecutive years where Dixon has triumphed at least once. The Warriors have been granted use of Mount Smart to host the Dolphins on Saturday in the opening week of League's NRL playoffs. That's news and sport. I'm Malcolm Jordan.
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9: Kia ora, taking a look at the weather across the country, north into Waitomo, including Coromandel Bay, plenty in the central high country. Showers, some heavy at times, possible thunderstorms from South Auckland southwards this afternoon, and showers easing tonight. For Gisborne and the Hawke's Bay, rain developing, possibly heavy about Hawke's Bay. Taranaki to Wellington also widened up, periods of rain with some heavy falls easing from the south this afternoon. Buller, Nelson and Marlborough, rain clearing from the south and early afternoon. afternoon and becoming fine apart from a few coastal showers for Buller. Grey, Western and Fiordland fine, some cloud about for Grey and for Canterbury. Cloud with drizzle, clearing later this afternoon. Southland and Otago, areas of cloud with some isolated showers. Now that should clear to fine later today.
10: From the Bible. In him we have redemption through his blood, the forgiveness of sins in accordance with the riches of God's grace. Words to live by on Rema.
9: Atamaria and those words to live by from the book of Ephesians. That's Ephesians 1 verse 7. How are you going this morning? It's me, Diane Campbell, on Thoughts and Comments, and I'll be on the show for the whole week. Andrew, if you're wondering, is actually doing some behind-the-scenes stuff. In fact, he's been working very, very hard behind the scenes on a political documentary coming out in time for the election. So, yeah, really good stuff going on behind the scenes and some good things going on today as well. I'll let you know all about those in just a moment. But I feel like I've got into the business side of things pretty quickly this morning. My question for you should have started with, how was your weekend? What did you get up to? Did you celebrate Father's Day? Was there some yummy food over the weekend? I've got to say, we had some yummy breakfast over the weekend. I don't know if you know this, but it is indeed my favourite meal. I just love going out for breakfast. Anyway, we did that over the weekend. What about you? What was your highlight? Text me, let me know, 8168, put the keyword comments, a space, and then your message. I'd really love to hear from you this morning. Well, in just a moment, we'll take a look as to what I'm talking about this morning with some fabulous guests. In the meantime, let's play this from Jamie Grace. It's Joy. Anyhow, we got there in the end.

0: What a good way to start off this morning. That is Jamie Grace with Joy Anyway, Anyhow. Thanks so much for joining us here on Rema. Thoughts and comments with me, Diane Campbell, this morning. And hey, if you do have any comments on today's interviews, we always love to hear from you. 8168, put the keyword comments. And thanks to Alice for getting through, who said, my weekend also included lots of food. Because I'd sort of mentioned that we'd had a really nice breakfast out, me and my fam. She said, I went out for a barbecue on Saturday night. Now, I don't know which part of the country that you are texting from, Alice, but I know where I was on a Saturday afternoon. It was actually really stunning. It was a stunning spring day. And if you're going to do a barbecue, that was the day to do it on, just saying. Hey, whatever you're up to on this Monday, I do hope it's a good one. Got some really interesting interviews coming up. Now, Jeff Woollett from Barnabas Aid will be joining me a little bit later in the hour, taking a look at an appeal that they started over the weekend, helping Christians impacted by the flash flood in Nepal. More on that coming up. They've also got an event happening in New Zealand next month. It's called Encourage, an opportunity to encounter the faith of Christians from around the world who follow Jesus at a great cost. Yeah, more details on that one a little bit later with Jeff. Coming up next, though, I'm going to be talking with Rebecca Armstrong. She's the head of advocacy and justice at World Vision, and talking about a new report on the modern slavery bill that is urging Parliament to pass the legislation before the election. What's the report? If you haven't heard of the bill, what is the bill? Why do we need it? And I'm going to ask some hard questions. Well, I think they're hard, about what our role is when it comes to modern slavery, or maybe even what our part is. Yeah, more details coming up with Rebecca in just a moment.
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That is the Presence Music Band and Found in the Hurt. You're listening in to Rima, 16 minutes after 10 o'clock. World Vision New Zealand has welcomed a new report on the modern slavery bill that is urging Parliament to pass the legislation before the election, especially with the strong cross-party support. Apparently there were over 300

0: produced at the expense of someone else's freedom or childhood. At the expense of someone being exploited for someone else's gain. For the first time, large New Zealand businesses with more than $100 million in annual revenue will have to publicly report on modern slavery in their operations and supply chains. And the reporting is not simply about saying whether they see modern slavery as a risk. They actually have to report on incidents that have occurred, known or anticipated risks, the due diligence actions that they're taking, and how they're going to respond when they see harm or exploitation take place. This is really important because World Vision's research showed that New Zealand's is really deeply connected to global supply chains. The average New Zealander imported uses $77 a week on high-risk goods linked to modern slavery. That amounts to around $7.9 billion per year. And the children behind these numbers are the reason that this matters. There's around 12 million children living in modern slavery, and they're working in hazardous work that can damage their health, safety, and development. They can be mining minerals, picking cocoa, working in agriculture. But important to say too that modern slavery happens here as well. And so this bill is essentially going to ask us to examine our supply chains and understand where modern slavery is taking place and address this.
1: I mean, I think you've almost already answered my question, what is modern slavery? Because I do think that, you know, often in this age, we think of slavery as a problem of yesteryear. We don't enslave people, but perhaps we just don't see the slavery. Can you explain what modern slavery is in this context of 2026?
0: Modern slavery is an umbrella term for the most serious forms of exploitation where a person cannot refuse or leave because of coercion, threats, deception, abuse of vulnerability, or other forms of control. Under the term modern slavery, we have the crimes such as slavery, trafficking in persons. Importantly, this bill includes the worst forms of child labour, which includes work that is dangerous or harmful to children. It's an umbrella term that covers the magnitude of crimes that have exploitation at their heart.
1: And where do we see modern slavery? Like, in what industries? I mean, is it in all industries, or are there particular ones where perhaps we see it the most?
0: There are definitely industries that are more high risk of modern slavery. World Vision did a report in 2022 that showed that there were particularly risky goods being imported to New Zealand around electronics, garments. There's some food products like tomatoes and cocoa and chocolate and bananas. But in New Zealand, we have had instances of modern slavery or trafficking in persons found in our primary industries, some of our horticulture industries. You can see all the time in New Zealand we have worker exploitation issues in our kiwi fruits, in our apple industry, in our cleaning industry. So it does apply across the board, but some particular industries, but also countries are more high risk of modern slavery than others.
1: So, how much impact do you think this bill is actually going to have in terms of preventing slavery from happening? I mean, can we see a world real world example of this happening?
0: Yeah, I think it's important to note that this legislation in itself won't end modern slavery, but this bill really changes something fundamental because it makes looking away much harder. At the moment, a New Zealand company can import a product from a high-risk supply chain without ever considering whether there is a risk of modern slavery or examining or explaining what risks it's identified or what it's doing about it. So, under this bill, large companies will have to examine their operations and supply chains, publicly explain the incidents they identify. There'll also be a public register, enforcement mechanisms, and penalties for non-compliance. If you want a real live example, probably cocoa is a good one. Imagine a large New Zealand company sourcing chocolate products from a supply chain in West Africa, where we know that the worst forms of child labour take place. It's a known recognised risk. This law, this modern slavery bill, will mean that the company

0: shouldn't just simply ask its immediate supplier, do you use child labour, and accept a tick box answer. It should understand where its cocoa comes from, identify where children are most at risk, work with suppliers and communities to address those risks, and respond appropriately if children are found in harmful work. The bill that's is largely a transparency and disclosure bill, but it's asking these harder questions to help people scrutinise and understand the supply chains. And I think importantly for this law, it's important to note that other countries have the same laws in place. So we have Canada, the UK, Australia, a lot of Asian countries, a lot of EU countries, and the same scrutiny of supply chains is applying to big companies in all of these places. And so it should have a real impact on the children and the people that are in slavery to power the supply chains that we use.
1: Now, at the start of this conversation, I talked about the fact that there's a report on the modern slavery bill that is urging Parliament to pass the legislation before the election, especially because there seems to be so much support for it. Can you tell us a little bit about that new report and why, you know, there's only a few months left before the elections, why we need to get it done now?
0: Yeah, the Select Committee report just came out last Monday, and it was a good report because the Select Committee members unanimously agreed that the Modern Slavery Bill be passed into law. They made some changes to the bill to make it align more with Australia, and I guess they made it a little bit easier for businesses to report on. But the point is, the Select Committee report, this bill has been scrutinised now over, as you said earlier, over, I think, 340 submissions were made through World Vision and Tear Fund. We had thousands of our supporters support this bill and the changes that we recommended as well. And I think the reason we want this bill to pass is because it's not just a new thing that we've been advocating for. We've actually been advocating for this bill for 6 years now. And 3 years ago, the Labor government said that they would introduce this bill, and it didn't happen. And so it's taken another 3 years to get to this point. And I think every time there's an election, you can really lose progress on a really important work that's been done. And the case for modern slavery is so clear. As you said before, it has so much business support, so much support from the general public, but it also, you know, had over 80% of all MPs support it, support its introduction. So we're just saying, with all of this public support, and because it's been well and truly scrutinised through the Select Committee process, please pass it. There's only 6 more days where it could possibly be passed, but we're hoping
1: Really?
0: that will take place.
1: Wow. Okay. This is my last question. You know, we often put the onus on government to prevent slavery. However, in many ways, we're kind of all participants in it with the products that we consume. So, just thinking of myself, thinking of people listening today, how do we help on an individual level to help prevent the hardship, the cruelty that can go on in slavery?
0: Yeah, I think it's important to say, like, the average Joe, you know, a mum at the supermarket, standing in the supermarket aisle, shouldn't have to be a supply chain investigator to figure out if they're buying an at-risk product, which is why this law is really important. The government need to set those standards. The business need to respect and have a responsibility to address this. What we can do as consumers, though, I think, is really understand where there are particularly high-risk products. And I think World Vision's report, our risky goods report, is really good at just showing that there are some particular products at more risk of modern slavery than others. And so for me, as an example, because tin tomatoes are at such high risk of modern slavery, when I buy my tomatoes now, I know to be looking for particular certifications or particular to buy from a particular country or not. And the supermarkets should be doing this themselves, but because they're not, I know that there are some products, similarly with electronics or others, that are at so high risk that I can take some responsibility. So I think that's one thing, and I can share with you that report. We're going to be updating it soon as well.
1: That'd be
0: But
1: awesome.
0: secondly, I think the thing we can do once this bill is made law is we can really encourage the transparency and disclosure obligations of New Zealand businesses. And we should really choose to buy from companies that have very credible modern slavery regimes. And we should be honouring and respecting companies that actually do find and disclose modern slavery and address it, because we know that they're taking these responsibilities seriously. That's what's going to be great about having a transparency register that we can, we'll be able to kind of scrutinise ourselves and make decisions as consumers, which is going to be really important.
1: I mean, this is sounds like really, really good stuff. You say 6 days to go to be able to pass this bill. In the meantime, do people get on board by perhaps showing their support, or are we just as a sit and wait kind of situation?
0: Yeah, well, we've done everything that we can. We've written to the Prime Minister. We've written to the Business Select Committee. What we're really wanting is for people to attend any roadshows where there's politicians and ask the question. I mean, this is probably one of the most amazing examples of bipartisan lawmaking that we've seen in many years. And so just a simple question to our politicians of, is this modern slavery bill going to pass before the election? Can you prioritise this bill, or why isn't it being prioritised? Mm. Would be a great question to ask your MPs, especially when they're touring the country at the moment before the election.
1: Rebecca, it is so good to chat about this. It's such an important topic. Thank you for the work you've been doing, because I know it's been years long. We've been chatting about this one for a long time now. Thanks again for being a part of the show.
0: Thank you so much.

0: That is Cochrane & Co. with What Grace Can Do. Just after 10:30, well, I think we all watched with horror as we saw the footage of the floods in Nepal. The cleanup is ongoing. And coming up, Barnabas Aid have just started an appeal to help Christians in that area impacted by the flash flood in Nepal. Jeff Willett joins us on the show to talk about this. Jeff, thanks so much for being a part of Thoughts and Comments here on Rema.
1: Thanks so much. Great to be with you.
0: So, tell us about what you have heard, the stories you have heard about from Christians in the area impacted by these floods.
1: Yes, a project partner in the country tells us along the 40-something mile stretch of river that was hit by these horrible floods, there's about 1,500 Christian households that were in the direct path of the flash flooding. And as far as we know, some of them we haven't heard from, but we're just wanting to have an appeal to help Christian communities affected. It's in many parts of the world where disasters occur, if Christians are a minority, very often they do sometimes miss out on government aid because they're kind of pushed to the end of the queue. And because we have folk in the country that have been helping the Christian community for a number of years, we're in a position we can be a channel of help to Christians in very specific areas, such as the flash floods that we all saw the video of and were absolutely horrified by. So we are wanting to help our brothers and sisters in those areas.
0: Now, Barnabas Aid, it is not only an organisation that works with the persecuted church, but, you know, you've got the aid side of it. So what sort of aid are you hoping to give to the people in the area that have been affected?
1: Yeah, if you go to our webpage and check out our information about the appeal, for example, $30-odd can provide blankets and a mattress for one family that hasn't got a house anymore. For a bit more, you can provide food, fuel, drinking water, and even help to provide temporary shelters. So just very basic aid. I mean, you can just imagine you've got nowhere to live and you're at the mercy of the elements.
0: Yes.
1: So just the basics of life is what we can provide to our brothers and sisters. And if folk go to barnabasaid.org, you can see more specific information about amounts you can give and how that money can help. And we do stress with our projects, 100% of money that goes to a project goes to that project. And as I say, we have project partners in the country who have been helping the Christian community because they do suffer discrimination and persecution in Nepal. So we have contacts and we have lines of communication that can get the aid to the people who need it.
0: You talk about persecution in Nepal. I mean, what does it look like there? Does it mean, you know, you're shunned from society, or is it harder to get work, or is there just open persecution of anyone who professes to be a Christian?
1: All of the above to an extent, yeah. The church is growing in Nepal, and often a growing church is a threat to established extremist elements. And Nepal has had a lot of political unrest in the last year. They had elections following some very grim protests. And what was a positive development, the government that was voted in, there were fears that a political party like the BJP in India might come to power, which would embolden extremists. That did not happen. The government that was elected in has promised to look after minorities. But, of course, at a local level, you do have extremism, and people are persecuted for their Christian faith, especially if they convert from Hinduism or something like that. Pastors have been arrested under these very spurious false conversion charges. In some areas, Christians can't bury a family member in the local cemetery because they're a Christian. So it comes in varying forms. Again, if your family can reject you if you convert. So, yeah, it can be very difficult for Christians. And when you add to that the growth of the church has been quite significant in Nepal, that sometimes even angers those with an anti-Christian agenda even more. I think in the 1980s, there were basically zero Christians in Nepal. Today, there's possibly over 500,000 and a population of 30 million.
0: Wow.
1: So, as often the case in persecution, you see a growing church.
0: And I think you mentioned at the start that when something like a natural disaster happens, sometimes the church is the one that gets the least amount of support.
1: Yeah, in many countries, there's the religious infrastructure is a good channel for government aid to be, you know, distributed through, because there's temples, mosques in every community that can be focal points for distributing aid. But of course, the other side of that, if you're outside that dominant religion, you can, as it were, get shunted to the end of the queue. I'm not saying that's always the case, but it does certainly happen. And it's hence the reason for organisations such as ours, you know, very upfront, where our role is to be a channel to help Christian communities where there's discrimination and persecution.
0: Yeah, and of course, over the weekend, you've started the appeal to help Christians impacted by the flash floods in Nepal. As you mentioned, go to the website for details. Something else that you guys have got happening, and I'm quite excited about this, is an event in October where you get to encounter the faith of Christians from around the world who follow Jesus at a great cost. Tell us about Encourage.
1: Well, events, not events.
0: Oh, okay.
1: Coming down the spine of the North Island and into the South Island.
0: Excellent.
1: But yeah, if I can put it this way, often when, you know, I think as Christians, we know that persecution happens, but it's very sobering and there's a lot of bad news, and it can be something that we maybe don't want to dwell on because it's a very negative thing that happens and it's a reality. But the purpose of our Encourage tour, as it's named, is to say there is a deeper story here, often where there is, you know, injustice that frankly beggars belief sometimes, that we can do this to each other as humans. In the midst of that, you see Christians who are just like us, different language, different culture, but you see a faith that is unshakable. You see a hope that just radiates in a dark place. You see the church in action, and you hear incredible testimonies of people not giving up and even loving and forgiving their enemies. So our Encourage tour is to share those stories. We have one of our project partners from Pakistan who will be sharing in the venues that you can see on our webpage. We encourage folk to register just so we can have a number. But our project partner from Pakistan, he works with families in brick kiln factories, and we've all seen those images. And he also helps Christians with legal struggles through blasphemy charges and stuff like that. And we want to share the story of our refugee families from Afghanistan that we've brought to New Zealand. Just light in the darkness. Actually, a minister said to me once, he said, isn't your job depressing because you're dealing with all this bad news? And I said, it is heartbreaking, but what you also see at the same time is incredible faith and incredible courage and amazing testimonies of the church in action. And I think that's why in many places where there is persecution, the church is growing. You know, it's literally a light in a dark place. So we don't want to negate the pain and the injustice, but we want to share the stories of the church in action in some of the toughest parts of the world. And you will be encouraged. You will be challenged. You will be inspired. And I can just add personally, I've had a heart for the persecuted church for many, many years, even before I worked for Barnabas. And I would frequently annoy my pastor for an opportunity to share over the pulpit or to pray or to give a testimony of the church in these tough parts of the world. And I have to tell you, it pours petrol on the fire of my faith when I see the incredible courage and just the way God gives his people the ability to not give up and to flourish. And to be able to give forgiveness and love to the people that are doing horrible things to them, it is a tremendously encouraging. And it reminds us that we are part of something amazing, this global church we're all part of. So that's what we want to do for Encourage, is just to share those stories. So, again, check out the webpage. If you go to barnabasaid.org, it's the first thing you'll see. And we'd love to see you at one of our meetings.
0: Okay, and they are coming up in October. Have I got that right?
1: Yes, next night. So it's not long. It's September has sort of snuck up on us. It is actually spring, even though you wouldn't believe it in Lower Hutt today. It's coming up fast.
0: Oh, honestly, it is certainly coming up fast. And what I find at this time of year, it's good to actually get these things in the calendar. Otherwise, you know, we find ourselves in a situation where we're at home on a Saturday night thinking, oh, man, I wish I'd gone to that event. I should have done that. What am I doing with my life right now? Hey, Jeff, thank you so much for being a part of the show. Of course, we started talking about the Nepal flash flood appeal and, of course, finishing talking about this Encourage event, or as you said, events die. So if people want to check that out, head to the website barnabasaid.org. Thanks again.
1: Okay, great to share. Thanks very much.
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0: Jordan Feliz and Can't Lose. You're listening in to Rima. Hey, thanks for joining me on Thoughts and Comments this morning. And hey, if you do have any comments based on today's interviews, I do love to hear from you. 8168, put the keyword comments, a space, and then your message. Of course, I got to catch up with Rebecca Armstrong from World Vision earlier, talking about the modern slavery bill. Yes, they are urging that this one be passed into legislation before the election. A really good conversation into what modern slavery is, how this bill will actually start to affect maybe the way that goods are brought into New Zealand, how we purchase them, transparency. Yeah, if you want more details, World Vision NZ is the place to head to. And yeah, they're saying maybe lean on your local politicians for this one. Apparently there is a lot of cross-party support for it. Also caught up with Jeff Willett from Barnabas Aid. We talked about the Nepal flash flood appeal, which they just started over the weekend, and also an upcoming event called Encourage. Now, speaking of upcoming events, I reckon get this one on the calendar. I absolutely have. And also, join the movement now as one. This is a gathering happening at Eden Park in Auckland on the 5th of December. So that's Saturday, the 5th of December. Churches from every denomination, culture and generation are invited to gather as a one body in Christ for an afternoon of worship and prayer. Can you imagine it? Thousands and thousands of people coming together in Eden Park to worship God. This is a family-friendly event as well. I'm so looking forward to bringing my family along to this one. Check it out at as1.nz, as1.nz, and register your interest. Coming up now to 11 o'clock, we've got the latest news and weather coming up soon.
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1: In this update, Hope's National's plan to expand the First Home Loan Scheme will stop young New Zealanders from leaving the country. If elected, the party would increase the income threshold so anyone earning less than $300,000 combined could access the scheme, up from the current $95,000 for single buyers or $150,000 for more than one. Prime Minister Christopher Luxon says it could double the number of people using it.
2: That's why the student loan repayments, the paid parental leave extensions, the KiwiSaver contributions is all designed to say, hey, this is a kick-ass country to build a future in, and we want you to do so.
1: Five people are dead after an Amazon cargo plane overshot the runway at Miami Airport while attempting to land. At least five others are injured, with the local fire service saying vehicles were hit. Footage shows the crashed Primeair branded plane tilted downwards with damage to a wing and soot on the side of its cabin. The Federal Aviation Administration says flights will be delayed for about 6 hours out of Miami, with runways currently closed. A German far-right party is expected to win control of a state, marking the first time for the country since World War II. Alternative für Deutschland, known as AfD, is set to win 44.5% of the vote in the eastern state of Saxony-Anhalt, well ahead of the conservative CDU on 18.5%. The party is assessed by domestic intelligence as far-right extremist, a classification that the party rejects. BBC correspondent Jessica Parker says the AfD has dominated this election campaign.
3: The story's just always been about the AfD, Ulrich Siegmund, the lead candidate, this guy who seemed to really energise the AfD's campaign.
1: The government's overhauling labelling rules to align better with global standards. The Ministry for Regulations completed its product labelling review, accepting the recommendations to change digital labelling requirements and over-the-counter medicines labelling. Lachlan Rennie has more.
4: Regulation Minister David Seymour says the recommendations are estimated to generate $111 million in net benefits over 10 years. He says changing over-the-counter medicine labelling rules will stop medicines being sold at Australian pharmacies having to be relabeled to be sold here. Decisions on the rest of the review are yet to be made.
1: Overseas travellers through Auckland Airport will soon go through security screening before passport control. The airport says the reorder is more in line with other countries, with no changes to what passengers have to do before flying. It'll be in place by the end of next year. It's also a step towards bringing domestic jet and international travellers under one roof, with the new integrated terminal due to open 2028-29. Hope that Saturday's winning lotto ticket worth more than $28 million has gone to a deserving Gisborne local. The golden ticket was sold at Grant Brothers, the city's local homeware and gift store, and has already been claimed. Gisborne Council Mayor Rehet Stoltz says the past few years have been tough for the region.
5: We have seen extreme weather events, a few traffic accidents, people passed away. It's been tough. We welcome any good news to lift our local spirits.
1: To sport, a long-awaited IndyCar victory lap for Scott McLaughlin. He's won the season-ending race in California after starting from pole position, his first triumph in 2 years. McLaughlin says he will enter the off-season with renewed confidence as a result.
6: That's what it's going to take to win a championship. What a great warm-up we had. So, yeah, bring on 2027.
1: Alex Palou had already secured the title. Sir Scott Dixon crossed in 17th in his final drive for the Chip Ganassi Racing Team, who he has been with since 2003. The first quarterfinalists have been found at the US Tennis Open. Carlos Alcaraz, Francis Tiafoe and Alex Mickelson have advanced in the men's draw. Arina Sabalenka and Linda Noskova are through in the women's. That's News and Sport. I'm Malcolm Jordan.
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8: Kia ora, taking a look at the weather across the country, north into Waitomo, including Coromandel Bay of Plenty in the central high country. Showers, some heavy at times, possible thunderstorms from South Auckland southwards this afternoon, and showers easing tonight. For Gisborne and the Hawke's Bay, rain developing, possibly heavy about Hawke's Bay. Taranaki to Wellington also widened up, with periods of rain with some heavy falls easing from the south this afternoon. Buller, Nelson and Marlborough, rain clearing from the south and early afternoon and becoming fine apart from a few coastal showers for Buller. Grey, Westland and Fiordland, fine, some cloud about for Grey and for Canterbury. Cloud with drizzle, clearing later this afternoon. Southland and Otago, areas of cloud with some isolated showers. Now that should clear to fine later today.
9: From the Bible. Since then, you have been raised with Christ. Set your heart on things above, where Christ is, seated at the right hand of God. Set your mind on things above, not on earthly things. For you died, and your life is now hidden with Christ in God. When Christ, who is your life, appears, then you will also appear with him in glory. Words to live by on Rema.
8: And those words to live by can be found in the book of Colossians. That's Colossians 3, verses 1 through to 4. 5 minutes after 11 o'clock, Atamaria, so good to be with you. Yeah, and we've got a lot coming up this morning. Filling in for Andrew Urquhart, I mentioned it last hour. I'm probably going to mention it all week. Look, don't worry, he's okay. He's well. He's just very, very busy behind the scenes. There is a lot going on. And one of the things that he's been working on over the last, gosh, I'm almost going to say half a year. It's not quite that much, but he has been working on it for a very long time as a documentary for the upcoming election. So this week, a final push towards getting that done, which means I get to fill in on the show. And actually, you know what? It's such a joy to be able to play some of Andrew's interviews, to be able to chat with some wonderful contributors, and of course, get your comments as well. It is Thoughts and Comments, which means you're part of the show. 8168. Put the keywords comments, a space, and then your message to any of the interviews that may have prompted a thought or two. Hey, coming up, I'll let you know what's coming on the show this hour, but first this from Jay King. It's I've Got Jesus.

0: Yeah.
1: I've got Jesus. That is Jay King here on Rima. 9 minutes after 11 o'clock. How is your Monday morning going? Well, we hope to make your week a little brighter this week with The Bright Side. They've got an opportunity for you to do some winning with the Bible Society. Yes, the Bible Society are celebrating 180 years in New Zealand. They're celebrating across the month. And this morning you may have heard them have a little chit-chat with Niels Jans van Rensburg from the Bible Society about these celebrations. Also, thanks to the Bible Society of New Zealand and Manna Christian Stores, there's a $180 Manna store voucher to give away. And in fact, they're doing that on The Bright Side. So make sure you listen in to Andrew and Becky in the mornings for an opportunity for you to be in to win. Coming up next, though, a conversation with Niels Jans van Rensburg about the celebration. Yeah, stick around, talking about, yeah, just the impact that the Bible Society have had in this country. More details on the way.
2: 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Attention the CEO. Or email admin@rimamedia.co.nz. 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To find out more about this formal complaints process, go to their website, bsa.govt.nz.
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0: That is for King and Country, an unsung hero here on Rima. 16 minutes after 11 o'clock and replaying a conversation from the Bright Side this morning, talking about the 180 years of the Bible Society in New Zealand.
1: We're having a big celebration this week. A big, big, big celebration because the Bible Society is celebrating 180 years.
2: Wow. Woo-hoo-hoo. 180 years. And so to talk more about that, we welcome in the man at the top, Niels Jans van Rensburg. Well, you know, the one behind Jesus, obviously. But Niels, thanks for joining us again today.
3: Thank you for having me again.
1: Oh, I love it. Now, the whole sort of theme for this sort

0: if you look back at the start of Bible Society, those people would have started it, would have thought about, how can we evangelize New Zealand? How can we make scriptures available for the people here? And how can we see their lives being transformed, you know, by the scriptures, by encountering Jesus and the good news? But I don't think they would have fathomed that what we are today, an organization that has got global reach, that at any given point in time supports so many projects overseas, because initially we were a receiving nations of missionaries coming, evangelizing your Maori, evangelizing Maori, missionaries evangelizing those around them. But then we have become a sending nation, sending people to the world. And that's exactly what Bible Society has achieved or continue to achieve these days. So I think if they would sit here with us today, they would never imagine how far the work has gone and for how long the work has been going on for. And one day in heaven, we will all know what that transformation will look like, because we can't see the seeds at the time when we do the work. But one day in glory, we will see the number of people that were impacted globally, how the gospel have transformed their lives.
1: So good.
2: I mean, 180 years, though, is a profound amount of change, especially even technologically through the last little while too. So, I mean, what are some of the things that have changed about the way that the Bible Society tries to get the word out now that, again, would probably have completely blown the minds of those who founded this organization?
0: Yeah, back in the day, of course, it was just about translation and printing those translations. So printed material was very important and critical. But today we see that the message remains consistent and the same. It will never change, the message, but the way people engage with it obviously changes. We now see that media is playing quite a very important part. And not only through the YouVersion apps or the different Bible apps that you have, but also we see there are people that are more visually engaged with the Bible through different initiatives, things like the Bible Project, making the Bible come alive through visual aids and things like that. So print will always remain. People think that print will go out of fashion, but it will never go out of fashion, because there's still a lot of Bibles being printed yearly. And then we see all these different aids helping people engage with the Bible in a different way. Because when you read print for people that are good readers, that helps. But then there are the audio Bibles that we do for people that listens better than what they read. And through those different media, they really get a sense of what the Bible really means to them. Because even when we listen to the Bible, sometimes you hear something that you misread when you read it.
1: Yeah, for sure. I like the listening part of the Bible. I tend to take it in better than sort of, you know, watching along. I feel like you need, you know, when we're back in school and they'd read along and there'd be a ding when you turn the page. I like that read along fact. I like to have the Bible going and it reading along as well.
0: Yeah. And you will also see that people have changed in the way. It's not just a matter of attending church and the pastor speaking to you anymore. People also now like to gather around amongst themselves and say, let's unpack what the Bible means to you. So I think the way we learn the Bible and sort of experience the Bible has changed completely.
2: I think there's some interesting parallels too with, say, 180 years ago to now, because, you know, 180 years ago, we're looking to evangelize a nation that didn't know too much about the Word. In some ways, there is a sad parallel with today, that people's biblical knowledge or experience in church has maybe declined a little bit as well. And so, you know, that sense of mission for today for the Bible Society, what does that look like in terms of the work you're doing in 2026?
0: So for us, again, we think about that over the last 10 to 15 years, we saw Bible engagement declining quite considerably. And that's among Christians. I'm not talking about non-believers. We see that people are not reading the Bible daily anymore. And even the most staunchest Christians maybe read it once a day or maybe once a week. And it's not true for all contexts, of course. So we look at, you know, what programs can we develop that helps make the Bible more, I wouldn't want to say palatable, but more interested to read, to open it up. So programs we develop like the Bible Course and Overcomer and the Life Series studies and so forth, just helping people read the Bible through a different lens by saying, you know, when I read it through this lens, it makes more sense to me. It's no longer this historical book, but also create environments or programs that help churches to have a open platform for people to share rather than being told this is what the meaning is. So helping them to discover the Bible for themselves rather than be told this is what it says. So theological inputs are always important. Doctrinal understanding is important. But reading the Bible for yourself and then having a platform to share with others and test with them and check with them, what is it saying to me, really enriches the experience for people within that sort of discussion.
1: Amazing.
2: Can we drill down into that a little bit further then? Because when we're talking about reading the Bible, I'm aware that younger me in particular, when I was told about, you know, reading the Bible, I thought of it in the same way that I had to read my textbooks when I was at university. Start at chapter one,

0: Go the whole way through. Don't skip a verse. Don't skip a line. Take notes on the whole thing. And I mean, I did it, you know, but C's get degrees. In other words, you know, I ticked the box, but was it really the best way for me to read through? Mm. Are there some myths maybe that we might have about how we have to read the Bible for it to quote unquote count or for it to be effective in our lives?
1: I think, again, it will depend on your theological perspectives and the environment where you go to church. But whenever we have these conversations with churches, remember, we are there to serve the church and the community.
0: Mm.
1: Many times when they do evangelism, they say, oh, can we have Bibles? We want to give this new believer's Bibles. I say, well, never give a new believer a full Bible.
2: Mm. Oh, mind blown, yeah.
1: Yeah, let's start with the New Testament. Or let's rather start with books like Romans or the Gospels, because that's where the real story is, where you discover who Jesus is, where you discover where your identity is. And we see it with the Gen Zs coming back to church today.
0: Mm.
1: They're not interested in the program of the church as much as they are interested in the story of Jesus. They want really to get into that story. Because if you let somebody start with Genesis, Leviticus, and obviously the Torah, they'll become confused very quickly. And they will lose interest in that.
2: Let's just start there.
0: Yeah.
1: But when you go to the places like Romans and what Paul is teaching us about who we are, the Christ message in us, that just sort of blows your mind. And you get a better understanding of what your identity is. Because we always say, and even in our church we say, identity precedes activity. If he knows who you are, that your activity will flow from that.
0: I like that. Identity precedes activity.
2: Love it.
0: That's really cool.
2: I love it. That's very cool.
0: So when we're reading through then, you know, our Gospels, and then how do we then like go into the broader context of the word as well? I suppose that's another area where you're looking to help people grow from that seed of faith, right? Mm. I mean, at some point you've got to read Leviticus, right? Don't you?
1: You have to.
2: Yeah.
1: I think, but first, when you arrive at that point where you discover that I cannot save myself, you discover who Jesus is, you discover your story and his story, then once you have that understanding, it would be easier for you to say, well, what does the history teach us?
0: Mm.
1: And that's when you go into the deeper parts of the Bible. And of course, many churches have different approaches, but for Bible Society, we always say, let's just keep it Bible. Let's forget about all our theological perspectives or different backgrounds we come from. Let's just read it for what it says.
0: Mm.
1: And as you begin to read that for yourself, of course, you do your praying, your meditation, your reflection of the Bible. We as Bible Society then say, well, how do we then take people that next level down?
0: Mm.
1: You know, so that's why we partner with a lot of other agencies like the Bible Project, like Right Now Media, like places where people can say, well, here's a deeper study of this specific resource. And even through our Manna bookstores, there's a lot of study guides or deeper, you know, places where you can go deep into the Bible from perspectives from other people. But again, we always have to bring it back to the Bible.
0: Yeah. Yeah.
2: So good.
0: Mm.
2: So good. Well, thank you so much for joining us this morning. There's just a wealth of knowledge and material at thebiblesociety.org.nz. Now we're thinking and looking forward to what we're going to leave and plant for the next generation. And I love that you were saying the Gen Z's coming back and getting into the gospel. Mm. I think that's a reminder for all of us. I think sometimes we overthink it and we just need to get back to basics, right? Mm.
1: Amen.
2: Yeah. So if you would like to find out more, go to thebiblesociety.org.nz. You can sign up to give, make a donation there and give monthly. A whole bunch of things happening and a whole bunch of great resources. Thanks so much for joining us this morning. Make sure you check it out, biblesociety.org.nz.
3: And make sure you tune in tomorrow morning for another opportunity to get yourself in the draw for the $180 Manna Christian Store voucher. Thanks to the Bible Society of New Zealand as they celebrate their 180 years in New Zealand. Coming up next, a conversation with David Toombs from Otago University talking about spiritual care and health care. And more details on the way. Here's We the Kingdom.

0: We the Kingdom with Glory Glory here on Rema. Now, when we think of healthcare, we often think of providing for someone's physical needs to ensure that they become healthy again if indeed they are not doing well. But we don't often think about the spiritual needs of a person as well, and spiritual care in healthcare. Well, joining me on the show to talk about this is the Professor David Toombs from the Program of Theology at Otago University. So firstly, a big welcome to the show.
1: Kia ora, Diane. Wonderful to be here.
0: Yeah, it's wonderful to chat about this, and I think it's really, really important. And you were sort of saying that recently you've been in Wellington to talk about spiritual care in healthcare. So what did that look like? Was that with a group of academics, with those in the healthcare system? Yeah, what was that about?
1: Yes, on Friday, in fact, we had a meeting in Wellington. There weren't too many academics, thankfully. It was mainly involved in people in more practical work. But the research team that I'm part of is essentially an academic research team. It's overseen by Richard Egan and Moana Waitoki, a combination of Otago University and Waikato University. And they've been doing a research project on spiritual care in healthcare, understood inclusively and expansively to think of all religious and Wairua care under the broader heading of spiritual care in healthcare. And essentially what we're looking at in the project, and what we were particularly talking to practitioners and policy-related health professionals on Friday, is what's available at the moment. How can the good practice be affirmed and supported? Where are some of the gaps? And what in the project we've come to understand as some of the fragilities? So there's some fantastic work that's going on, and there's certainly a desire for it and a preference for it. And there's lots that it is good. But at a system level, it's not working consistently across the board in every single case. And the intention of this project is just to explore that a bit more and to think, how can we do better with what's already being done, particularly in Christian chaplaincy in healthcare settings, but also how can we think more expansively for the Wairua needs of Māori and the wider religious needs of every New Zealander who would value and appreciate spiritual care in healthcare settings.
0: I mean, you talked about, you know, talking about the good things that are currently happening, as well as the gaps. So I wonder if we could go there and maybe just take a look at the current practices. So, you know, you mentioned chaplaincy. Is this something that is currently happening across most areas of healthcare?
1: It's certainly the area which is most developed, particularly in hospitals. There's wonderful work being done by chaplains in many hospitals. It's a particular strength of where churches came together to offer a collaborative ministry in partnership with the public sector in terms of providing chaplaincy in hospitals. And there's some absolutely great work which is being done there. We have some statistics from the project, which is about half of New Zealanders have expressed a preference, a desire for spiritual care in healthcare settings. So that's about as many do feel it's valuable and would like it as who don't. Of that full number, only about 20 to 25% say they've received it. So it's a much smaller number saying they've received it than have said they would like it. But a third really important figure is 80 to 95% of those who've received it said that it was helpful and valuable to them. So we have a very, very high figure of those who received it saying that it was positive and helpful. But that figure is actually relatively small compared to the number who would like it. So that's just one example of what the researchers are calling some of the fragility in the system. It's there and there's some wonderful work being done, but it's not being done systematically in every single situation.
0: Do you think there's a growing desire out there for that meeting of spiritual needs? You know, and we are talking about a very specific situation when someone is unwell, or perhaps, you know, it's an area where you know they're dying, they're going to pass away. Do you think there is an increased desire to have that spiritual input than perhaps 10, 15 years ago?
1: I think it probably varies. I think in terms of those from Christian faith, it's probably fairly stable. It's probably not changed very much. Mm. I think that Māori are perhaps identifying the relative lack of provision and where things could be done better and provided in appropriate ways. And perhaps members of other faiths and religious commitments are also saying, well, is that a bit of an absence in terms of what's available for us? For me, one of the big learnings was to understand it's not just about the patients, it's about the families. So we might immediately think, well, there's a patient who's in hospice care. Of course they have spiritual needs, but in some cases that spiritual provision might be quite limited, perhaps one religious service a week or something like that, which is valuable. But in terms of all the things that are going on for that patient, it's maybe not as much as they would benefit from. But also, what about their families? What about their children? What about the whānau? What sort of provision is being offered to them? And at the moment, it's much more hit and miss. Again, you have individual chaplains or other spiritual care providers who can do a fantastic job, but in other situations, they're just not there or something falls through a gap. We've heard from people who've sought to take advantage of the admission process where they're asked to indicate whether they would like to receive spiritual care, and they've indicated that they have, but actually they said, as far as they know, nothing was offered or it wasn't clearly communicated in a way that they could take advantage. So again, it fell through the gap. The upshot of this is, in terms of the research team, what we're suggesting is that more needs to be done for spiritual care in healthcare settings to be visible, to be optional, to be safe, and to be trusted. And that's balancing the need in terms of Aotearoa, not to have a system that's imposed on anybody. We recognise the value of people making their own decisions and choices, so that it's not imposed, but nor is it left largely to chance, as in some cases, at least at the moment, it is. So to do more to develop the infrastructure so those who want it can take advantage of spiritual care in healthcare settings.
0: And I think that was going to be my question is, you know, we're talking about the future, but, you know, I'm trying to desperately think of what it might look like in a hospital setting or, in a hospice setting. You know, is it a chapel that someone goes to? Is it a person that goes around the different wards and just, you know, offers prayer? Or is it something that's much more kind of like, here's someone you can email and they'll come and talk with you?
1: So I think one of the things we're trying to prioritise is you don't have to ask that question so much. Mm. That in a healthcare setting, it will be more visible and obvious what that provision is. Right. So you're not wondering, do I need to find the chapel? Do I need to ask for the chaplain? Is it all right for whānau to visit? Is it all right for our minister to visit? It's all made much more upfront and available as part of provision at a time when patients and family might be under stress. They're not also trying to navigate the system of what's appropriate and what's not appropriate, but there's better visible information of what support is available to you, what care is available to you, and it can take many different forms. Mm. Certainly in terms of Māori Wairua, that's whānau support, which has been identified as the most important form of spiritual support. So how can hospitals make sure that Wairua needs are met through provision of whānau support? For Pacific communities, it might be the church minister and making sure the church minister is aware around what support can be given. It will vary from context to context, but there's a consistent hope that more can be done to think through how this can work well, how it can be made visible, optional, safe and trusted.
0: This is really important work. When it comes to the health of ourselves and our loved ones, we want people to you know, feel that they're not alone, that actually if they've got a desire to pray with someone, to perhaps talk about those different kind of needs, not just their physical ones, that there is something in place that can happen. David, thank you so much for the work that you do. We really appreciate talking with you this morning.
1: Thanks ever so much, Diane.
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0: Conversations. And thank you. And thank you so much for joining us here on Rima. It is Thoughts and Comments. So if you've got any comments based on today's conversations, get in touch. 8168, put the keyword comments, a space, and then your message. It's always so good to hear from you, by the way. Now, coming up in a couple of Sundays' times, a very important event. I say this because it's prayer for people like myself, people in the media, Media Prayer Day. It is happening on Sunday, the 20th of September, an opportunity for churches around New Zealand to pray for those in the media. Now, you know, it is an amazing privilege to be able to do what, you know, we do here in media, and that is to share with people all over the country. Now, not only is it an amazing privilege, but it's a lot of responsibility as well. And you want to use wisdom with it. So this is such a position of responsibility, not only for those here at Rima, but also, you know, broadcasters across the country, reporters, producers, filmmakers, influencers, content creators. You know what? It's a good thing to be praying for those in the media. Yeah, so it's an opportunity to take some time to pray for the people that you regularly watch or listen to. And that's what Media Prayer Day is all about. If you want to find out details, go to mediaprayerday.nz. If you want to get your church involved, go to mediaprayerday.nz. It is coming up on Sunday, the 20th of September, and they'd love all churches to be involved with this one. Coming up now to midday, we've got the latest news and weather coming up for you shortly. Alongside that, music from Doe.
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1: In this update, Chris Luxon's laughed off the Greens' plan to break up the supermarket duopoly, calling it communistic. It estimates a $2.8 billion cost to set up KiwiMart, which involves acquiring 120 stores and two distribution centres and making it commercially viable. Luxon says the policy resembles communist Russia.
2: Some of us lived through the 1990s or grew up in that era. It sounds very Soviet to me. And I just think the thought of Hipkins and Swarbrick running a government-run supermarket, God help us.
1: New Zealand First Leader Winston Peters claims there could be big savings from shutting non-citizens out from superannuation. His party wants citizenship to become a requirement for super, stopping those on a resident visa receiving it from 2029. It claims under the current settings there's more than 42,000 non-citizen superannuitants. Peters says it's costing around $1 billion every year, which could be saved.
3: If everybody signs up, no, there won't be any savings. But if people don't sign up, there'll be considerable saving within that $1 billion.
1: ACT is not pleased. The Army is again working on a controversial bicultural policy, paused under former Defence Minister Judith Collins. The policy, the original policy, appeared to require Army personnel know a minimum number of karakia and waiata for promotion. It was paused in February when Collins was shown the framework by New Zealand First and ACT. Meeting notes obtained by Newstalk ZB show Army leaders received ministerial approval to work on the policy in the weeks after Collins left the role. ACT MP Todd Stevenson says this shouldn't be a priority.
4: Our Army actually needs to be focused on developing the skills, getting the hardware and other assets to be a modern fighting force.
1: New figures show the housing market's had its largest quarterly decline in 2 years. The QV House Price Index shows residential property values reduced by 1.9% nationally over the 3 months to August. Auckland's average home value reduced by 2.7%, while Wellington recorded a 3.5% drop. Even Christchurch, one of the more resilient housing markets this year, slipped 0.5%, its first negative quarterly result in 11 months. Five people are dead after an Amazon cargo plane overshot the runway and crashed at Miami Airport. The Prime Air-branded plane hit multiple vehicles and caught fire, with at least five people injured, three critically. All runways are closed, with six-hour flight delays out of Miami. Miami-Dade County Mayor Daniela Levine-Carver says it's an incredibly difficult day.
5: Right now, our